0: two or three cop cars sitting behind these shrubs that you could not see. So all you saw was a construction worker as you were going through there.
1: Yep. Now, do you think that is going too far? Is it entrapment, or is that something you're okay with the police doing?
0: I mean, I guess I should say, you know, I'm okay with them doing it, because I guess you shouldn't be speeding and distracted driving anyway, question mark?
1: Yeah. No, you're right. I think you're right. I'm okay with this. I'm okay with them dressing up as shrubs, but people are challenging. See, I was okay with, like, red light cameras, too. Most people hated that. Thank you, Polly Girl Cassie.
2: The biggest problem I have with the red light cameras is I feel like something... For instance, we have, you know, toll roads here, and sometimes you'll get a random letter and it's not your car, and you have to go through hoops to get your, you know, your name cleared. And I feel like that will happen with red light cameras.
1: Yeah. And, you know, the red light cameras were done by private companies that would then turn it into the police. There was like a money making.
2: They were being snitches.
1: And they were, there was a money grab there for, but you know, it's like, I think I'm right on that. I was always okay with the red light cameras, but I got caught once. Going through the red light, too.
2: I mean, I do run red lights.
1: God, me too. I, in the middle of the night, I am running red lights.
3: On the way to work? Absolutely.
2: There's nobody on the road.
1: And I should not do that, but I look around real good, and then I run a red light. And then if I'm pulled, I say, don't you know who I am? Come on, don't you know?
2: I really can't be late to work because it's a very important job.
1: Yes, I am.
3: You're going to ruin the show.
1: I had a note. Well, is Biggie in today? No. Well, fluid?
3: Yeah.
1: Fluid again. When COVID happened, the governor sent me a note saying I was an essential employee. That was everyone's reaction right there. What you just did is everyone's reaction.
3: Essential.
1: Eastside,
3: who's going to give out this hard breaking news?
1: What am I supposed to do? Yeah, and I was like, they literally called us into a meeting and said, listen, everybody's got to go home. Except for, and they pointed at all of us air personalities and said, you are essential employees. We have notes from the governor for you. Can you imagine? I had to hand that to a cop. She was like, are you serious?
2: You've got some surgery to get to.
1: Oh, yeah, right. Essential employee, of course. More legal news. A woman from Canada, she's 28, pulled over in Florida, gave a fake name, and claimed she had no license, but that she was from or visiting from New York. And when they wound up questioning her, they saw that she had 12 different IDs, and none of them were from New York. This is the exchange.
4: Are you the registered owner of the car?
5: No, this is a car rental. I didn't even rent it. My boyfriend rented it.
4: Where's your license out of?
5: New York.
4: New York. What's your name?
5: Brianna. I live in New York. I'm here in Florida, literally just visiting friends and stuff right now. I'm at an airport.
4: Okay, so you don't have a New York like ID at all. Your story's not making a lot of sense to me, right? You live in New York, but you don't have any ID in New York.
5: I've never had a driver's license or anything.
4: Do you have anything with your name on it in this car?
6: All these are fake.
7: What name is that? Excuse me, but.
1: Do you have anything with your name on it in this car? No. Nothing. Is there ever an excuse for being in a car with nothing with your name? No, because you have to have your license all the time. So she's gotten fraud, false bearing, she's witnessing or false pretenses, no license, all these things to police. So it's a felony what she did. She had 12 different IDs. You know, when she was in the car. So
3: Rachel, did you have a fake ID?
2: I never had a fake ID. I wouldn't even know where to get one.
1: You didn't have a fake ID?
2: I didn't either.
1: I didn't either. You have a fake ID?
3: I didn't know. I always wanted one, though.
1: I know. I tell you, a friend of mine in college, we were at Appalachian. This is how naive I was. I never really believed in, I don't know anything about fake IDs. I mean, people would just get us beer. You know, somebody, I guess, that had or knew somebody that was 21 would just get us beer. But I didn't drink that much anyway. Anyhow, I was in. Me and my friend Dustin, who's awesome.
3: The coolest guy ever.
1: Mm-hmm. His roommate, our freshman year, I walked into their dorm, and on the wall was a big piece of poster board painted with the word Mississippi on it. And it had like, it looked like a big license. And I was like, that's weird. It's great art. And my friend Dustin was like, well, he makes fake IDs in here. I said, what are you talking about? And he's like, well, if you stand there, he will take a photo of you. This is a Mississippi license. And Mississippi had a logo that was easy to create. I mean, he had literally drawn it.
2: Genius.
1: Yeah. And so I was like, really? And he's like, yeah, he made his own first. And now he's charging like $200 to make one. I didn't buy one. But you could stand there, and he had a good camera that would take your picture. Then he'd laminate it so it looked like a Mississippi license. And he put a bunch of junk on the back, you know, that made it look like.
2: What a great hustle.
1: See, at that time, nobody could tell. But now there's so much stuff on it. You know, it's

0: too is it's difficult for college campuses. They're so they're always, you know, having to be extra careful.
1: Yeah.
0: And they usually check IDs at the door.
1: And that's where the most fake IDs are. I mean, yeah. College camp, of course, you're 19, you want to drink.
0: Which is crazy. Yeah, because when I was 19 and 20, if I wanted to drink, I just befriended people that were 21.
1: Exactly.
0: And they just, you know, they'd buy me beer.
1: I never knew where the beer came from. It was like somebody's buying beer. We got it. And that's it. I knew people that were 21 and then we had beer in the dorm.
0: You know? You don't have to go out to a bar.
1: No, you don't. But of course, I snitched on everybody.
0: Of course you did.
1: I was like, yep. I'm sorry, that's a fake ID. And when he did that, I mean, when I was told this, he's making fake IDs, I was like, are you serious? I mean, I could not believe it. I thought he was doing wall art. I thought he was like an artist. And he drew it. I mean, it took him a week to get it exactly like he wanted
0: it. I wonder, I mean, can you, if you only take cash payments and you say that's just artwork up there, I mean, can you be caught? I mean, I'm sure people get caught doing that.
1: I guess. I don't know. I'd never seen anybody do that. You know, I didn't know that's what how it was done. That you, I thought you just, I really didn't know how you did it. But he was literally making it in his dorm room. And you'd stand there and he'd take your picture, which was really industrious of him. And he's gone on to great things. But I was really blown away by that. It's Stairway to Seven time. Listen, yesterday we had several people get very close on Stairway to Seven. You have to answer seven questions correctly in a row about music and rock and roll trivia.

0: And I hope you were listening yesterday because some of these questions come back again. 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
0: The game is called Stairway to...

0: Mark will be our first player today on Stairway to Seven. That's my wife's favorite jingle, by the way.
1: There's so many good ones. It's hard to pick.
0: It is hard to pick, but this was my wife's. She said, that's it. 60 seconds aggregate to get through all seven questions. They get more and more difficult as we go. Nobody's gotten all the way through seven yet. If you do, you come in here for the Power Hour on a Friday. Get your picture on the Wall of Fame. And we'd love to have you. And, of course, on Flyaway Friday, you can wind up with a $500 gift voucher from our airport, PTI. Hello, Mark. How are you?
2: I'm well, sir. Thank you.
0: Good to hear from you. Thanks for listening. We have 60 seconds on the clock. Get through all seven and be a winner. Dead or Canadian? Bryan Adams.
2: He Canadian.
0: He is Canadian. Bibi Shea, best Bryan Adams song.
3: This one.
0: Hard to choose. I also like Heaven.
1: Okay, yes. So
3: Heaven's good, but this one's just classic.
1: Makes you feel so good.
0: You know, I saw a thing. I'm on something called Facebook. I don't know if you know. And there was a thing where Bryan Adams was standing on stage in front of probably 60,000 people. And he was singing Heaven. And he'd get to the chorus and they'd just sing it back to him, you know? And it was like 60,000 people serenading him. And I thought, what a feeling for an artist, you know?
1: Does it get better than that?
0: Great. I love this one, too. 58 seconds to go, Mark, and you have six steps to go on the Stairway to Seven. What color is the submarine that the Beatles sing about?
2: Yellow.
0: Yellow is correct. We all live in a yellow submarine. Yellow submarine. Yellow submarine. Two steps of the way there. Five to go. We all live in and you have 56 seconds left on the clock. All right. Are you a fan of this one, Bibi Shea?
3: It's not my favorite
0: not
3: Beatles,
0: me either.
3: But I like it.
0: I don't love it.
3: Yeah.
0: I know. We sang it in Glee Club.
3: Oh, did you?
1: Yeah, that would work.
0: Yeah, it did.
1: Everybody can sing that way.
0: Well, they made me Ringo. They were like, shut up. Quiet. Just be quiet. Aww. We'll do it the rest of the way. 56 seconds to go. Here's step number three on the Stairway to Seven. Which of these three Eagles songs was released first? Peaceful, Easy Feeling, Life in the Fast Lane, or The Long Run?
2: Peaceful, Easy Feeling.
0: That is correct. I got a peaceful, it's one of the early ones. Easy feeling. Now, this is a good one. Glenn Frey singing it. Okay, up to step number four on the Stairway to Seven. No problem so far. 53 seconds to go. What three-word Bill Withers song did not make the top 40 in the UK when it was released in 1971? But did crack the top 40 in 2009 after a contestant performed it on Britain's Got Talent.
2: Lean on me.
0: It is not. Lean on me. Wow, that is one that you would have gone with.
3: But good no. singing, though.
0: Yeah, real nice. Thank you, Mark. Appreciate it. Went with it. Bill Withers. It is a Bill Withers song, isn't it? Lean on me. I don't
3: yeah,
0: know.
3: Yeah, yeah.
0: I thought so. Okay. So, incorrect. You got through three steps on the Stairway to Seven. Looking for all seven of them now from David. Hello, David. How you doing?
4: Hey, I'm good, man. How are you?
0: Great. Good to hear from you. Seven in a row right, and you are a winner. In the Rock and Roll Hall of Fame or not? Elton John.
4: No.
0: Oh, no, he is. Oh. In the Rock and Roll. I'm really surprised there. I'm sorry. Yes, Elton John. He's a pretty big name. Yeah, he is. boy, tough miss on the first one there. Mike will get to go next, and we hopefully we'll get going a little bit here. Hello, Mike. How are you?
5: Good. How are y'all?
0: Doing very well, thank you. You have 60 seconds on the clock here. Seven steps to go. Number one hit or not, Any Way You Want It by Journey.
5: Not.
0: It is not a number one hit. But I like it. In fact, number 23.
1: It's a number one hit at my house.
0: One of their best, honestly.
3: This is one of my least favorite.
0: Oh, really?
3: Journey
0: you
3: songs.
0: Oh,
3: yeah.
0: You don't like it?
3: It just never moved me like that.
1: Have you heard the guitar solos?
3: I have. There are other Journey songs that I love, though.
0: Yeah, I like a lot of Journey. It's only went to number 23. I will listen to it, though.
1: I think this song is on Rock Band 2. Played it with my brother all the time. He loves Journey.
0: Okay, you're one step of the way there. Six to go. 58 seconds still on the clock. Use a number between 10 and 20 to finish the title of this Stevie Nicks song. Edge of blank.
5: 17.
0: 17 is correct. I don't like this song. Never been a fan.
1: I like the music, but I don't love the singing.
0: Didn't care for it. You are two steps of the way there to step number three on the Stairway to Seven. Well-known action movie director Michael Bay directed the video for what top five hit song from 1991 with the word touch in its title?
5: I Touch Myself.
0: I Touch Myself is correct. Yeah, lived it in college. Lived it.
1: On your waterbed?
0: Loved it, lived it. On and off waterbed, yes. Regular bed, waterbed. Sexual. Let's face it, it is. I believe the lead singer here of the Divinyls has passed away of cancer. A pretty good while ago. It's a huge hit. One hit wonder, Divinyls. BB Shea, you're in there lip syncing to it.
3: Oh, it's a wonderful song.
0: I love it. I love it. Okay, you're up to number... And by the way, there's the third time we've asked that question. Mike's paying attention. 49 seconds to go. You're up to step number four on the Stairway to Seven. We learned recently that Video Killed the Radio Star was the first song ever played on MTV. What female solo artist sings the second song ever played on MTV?
5: Pat Benatar.
0: Pat Benatar is correct. This is the song, You Better Run.

0: You're four steps of the way there. You only got three to go. Stairway to Seven. You could be the first ever winner. 46 seconds to go. Question number five on the Stairway to Seven. What's the first song Don Henley and Glenn Frey ever wrote together?
1: Lying Eye.
0: It is not Lying Eye, but you were close there. You got all the way up to question number five. That'll come back. Keep looking it up. Keep in your notes, and that will come back here again. Let's go to Buffalo Bill. Hello, Buffalo Bill. How are you?
2: Hello, everybody. Doing great. Love the game.
0: Oh, I'm glad you like it. Thank you so much. We just had a Pat Benatar question. We have another. Was Pat Benatar's Heartbreaker released before or after 1980?
2: After.
0: No, sorry, it's before. Asked that one yesterday, too. Thanks for your nice comments there, Buffalo Bill. We'd love to have you play again. It was released before 1980. We go to Gary, who's on the line to play. Hello, Gary. How you doing?
3: Good. How are you?
0: Doing very well. Thank you very much for listening. We appreciate it. You have 60 seconds on the clock now on the Stairway to Seven. Question is, what band, true or false, the song Sweet Child of Mine was written for Erin Everly, daughter of Don Everly of the Everly Brothers and one-time girlfriend of Axl Rose?
3: True.
0: That is true. Yes, you are one step along the way. We hear the other day that Axl Rose has turned into a really nice guy.
4: Yeah. He got some ice cream somewhere.
0: Yeah, some gelato. You know who else I heard? After the wedding between Taylor Swift and Travis Kelce, Adam Sandler, who officiated the wedding, wherever they happened, New York City, right?
5: Yeah.
0: Was out on a playground and joined a game of pickup basketball.
5: He does that all the time.
0: That's unbelievable.
5: In New York City, all the time, he does that.
0: I think Adam Sandler is known as one of the nicest celebrities there.
5: Yeah.
0: And the other day, I was watching TV, and Billy Madison came on. Have you seen it?
5: Yes.
0: Okay. The opening scene, I saw it in the theater. I watched 1 minute of the opening scene, and I thought, how is this man a celebrity? How is this man? This is the worst acting and work. And he's laying in a pool, and he's like, I'm going back. And it's like, I don't know how people watch 5 minutes of this guy.
4: He's got so many movies, too, and I've seen so many of them.
0: God, they're so awful. He is awful. That is, I think he's a wonderful person and a terrible. I've never found hardly anything he does funny.
5: I think that's why he's a good person.
0: I do, too.
5: He can't make movies like that and be an asshole.
0: I agree. You know what I mean?
5: Yeah.
0: Yes.
5: Yeah.
0: Yes.
5: Because he knows he's not supposed to be rich and famous.
0: That's right, but he is.
5: But he is.
0: So he's a good person. I agree. Gary, you're one step of the way there. Here's question number two. How old was Buddy Holly when he died? 22 or 25?
1: 22.
0: 22 is correct. Every day, it's getting closer, going. Man, we lost a big bundle of talent there. Coaster, yeah. Too bad. Like you. Plane crash, 1959. What's your favorite Buddy Holly, BB Shane?
5: This one.
0: This one.
5: Hey, yeah, this is a great song.
0: Yours, too.
4: Yeah.
0: It's the only one you know.
4: It's the only one I know.
0: Get others, but this is a great one. I can listen to this all day. I love this. It's in the movie Stand By Me. Outstanding.
5: Yes, it is.
0: Very good movie. All right, two steps of the way there. Five to go here for Gary, who's playing quite well so far. What 1984 album with a color in its title spent 22 weeks at number one on the Billboard album charts?
1: Oh, God. 84?
0: 84, color in its title.
1: Oh, shoot.
0: It's an album.
1: I can't believe I don't know this.
0: I know it's an album from 84. It's got a color in its title.
1: I know it's not Back in Black, but I'm gonna lose with Back in Black because that's 1981.
0: Oh, you're right. You get no extra points for saying 81, but yes, it is not. It is not Back in Black. I'm sorry. Boy, you really strained through that, didn't you?
4: Thank you for your commentary.
0: Yeah. Yeah, it's an album. Yes, it's purple. Oh, sorry. I'm giving away the answer.
5: I think Back in Black was 1980 anyway.
0: Oh, was it 1980? Yeah. Okay, all right. Chris is the next player. Hello, Chris. How you doing?
6: Good morning, guys. P1 here.
0: Thank you so much. We really appreciate it. We have seven questions in front of us here. The Stairway to Seven, 60 seconds. Is Dire Straits' biggest selling album of all time called Brothers in Arms or Mothers and Fathers?
6: Brothers in Arms.
0: That is correct. Brothers in Arms with, I love this song. This is my favorite. Sting on the MTV part too, by the way. Love this. Brothers in Arms is right. And you have 59 seconds left on the clock. We move to question number two now. Name any member of the classic and best known lineup for The Who.
6: Roger Daltrey.
0: Roger Daltrey is, of course, correct. Out here in the field. We would also have accepted Pete Townsend, John Entwistle, or Keith Moon. Two steps of the way there. We have five questions to go. 56 seconds on the clock. Question number three on the Stairway to Seven. Who sings the 1977 song, Running on Empty?
6: Jackson Browne.
0: Jackson Browne is correct.

0: All right. Question four on the Stairway to Seven. You have 53 seconds to go. What four-word song was the first number one hit by the Eagles? Number one hit on the Billboard Hot 100 charts.
1: Four-word?
0: Four words.
1: Oh, I'm drawing a blank.
0: Thirty seconds.
1: Oh man, I know it too.
0: Mm-hmm. He knows it. He's thinking of it. Mm-hmm. Maybe it'll come to you. Maybe it'll come to you. 20 seconds. Don't curse.
1: No.
0: Don't curse.
1: Peaceful, easy feeling.
0: It is not. No, it is not. Peaceful, easy feeling. That's only three words. We played it earlier, and that is today's game on the Stairway to Seven. Another good one. A lot of people made it to step four or five. Nobody gets to seven. Not yet. We'll wait and see. Coming up here on the Two Guys and Chris Show, America Inside the Numbers, the most sexually adventurous state. Get your guesses in. That's next. Two Guys and Chris Show.
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0: So interesting hearing this. Rachel used to be a server, and B.B. Shea was talking about eating at a restaurant. So B.B. Shea says, your pet peeve at a restaurant is when you've got a table of six people, and everybody orders, and then the server comes with all the food and says, okay, who had the chicken? And nobody says
6: that. Nobody says anything.
7: But it's like they forgot what they ordered.
0: I don't think I've seen that happen.
7: That happens to me more than I would really like to say. Yes.
0: I don't eat out enough. I mean, I haven't eaten out. Yeah. We eat out occasionally, but used to I'd eat out all the time. And that does happen.
7: It happens a lot. And it bugs me mainly because I'm like, let's just get the food on the table. Yeah. And it hinders me from getting my food.
0: Well, definitely. Mm-hmm. Yeah. What do you feel about, I know a couple of years ago, we went, I don't know if you were there, B.B. Shea, went to an axe-throwing restaurant. Do you remember this?
7: I was there, yes. You were?
0: And there's like 10 of us, and we were all going to eat lunch and then axe-throw. And about five people got their meal well before everybody else, which is really a fault of the restaurant, don't you think?
8: It is.
0: I mean,
8: yes.
0: Yeah. And so all of us who didn't get our meal, I was one that didn't get it. I said, y'all go ahead, you know. But a lot of people waited, and then one guy, he ate. He's like, I'm sorry, I'm not going to let it get cold. I mean, real douche move.
7: Yeah, it was.
0: And he just kept celebrating. He was like, I'm sorry, I'm not going to wait to eat. Well, he was done by the time we got our meals, you know. That's a real flaw. But would you eat or would you?
7: No, I always wait.
0: I do too.
7: Even if they tell me over and over, unless they're like extremely insistent.
0: Yeah.
7: I will eat, but I very rarely do.
0: Me too, and it's hard because I'm sitting there staring at food. I'm hungry.
7: I want this.
8: Oh, that's that's it, and with my family, that was always like, if you get your food, you just eat it.
0: Yeah, because you're hungry. You're near ravenous.
8: And when I'm hungry, I'm very mean and yeah. and snippy, so everyone just wants me to go ahead and eat.
0: You don't. And you said you were a server, so when you come and you've got the plates out on your arms and nobody claims it, it's like it's burning your arms off.
8: They don't understand. It's been on under a heat lamp, even if it's just the empty plate. It was under a heat lamp. They're hot plates.
0: Yeah.
8: And then when you go to set the plate down, finally, after 45 minutes of trying to figure out who ordered the chicken,
0: yeah.
8: they'll try to grab it from you.
0: Oh, yeah,
8: and
0: you
8: you'll
0: like
8: say
0: that.
8: You can't touch this.
0: Yeah,
8: like,
0: that's too hot.
8: You know, and they're like, "Oh, I got it." And then they get mad when they burn their hand.
0: Man, as a server, you must see all sorts of stuff like that.
8: Yeah.
0: And you were saying that there's a joke when the check comes, like you put the check down, and what do they say?
8: They'll be like, "Oh, I didn't order this."
0: As a joke.
8: Yeah.
0: And you've heard that many times.
8: Many times in a single day. Yeah.
0: It's like Face for Radio, which I've heard.
7: Yeah. Oh my God.
0: I bet I've heard that 1,000 times.
8: Yeah.
0: You know? What do you do? I do a radio show. Oh, you've got a face for radio. Uh-huh.
8: I made that my bio on Instagram so nobody can say it to
0: me. Face for radio?
8: Yeah.
0: Do you know what I was told by a dear colleague to do? Start crying.
8: If you could force yourself to cry.
0: Like, just get down and, like, hold your head in your hands like, oh, my God. How could you say something like that to me?
8: I'm going to start doing that.
7: That's good.
0: Oh, I always wanted to be on television.
8: They said I wasn't attractive enough.
0: I'm sorry. Just a little PTSD. I'm sorry. It's terrible. So, and you don't like it too when you you say, like, you all joke around and you're like ready to eat. That's a thing.
8: My family wants to cut up, you know, with the server. They want to have a good time and they won't order the food first. I'm like, let's do this at the end of the meal.
0: Right.
8: I'm starving.
0: Yeah, my daughter said, we were at the beach a week ago and she said, you tell me if I was wrong here. We were leaving the beach and I was dragging this cart of beach chairs and umbrellas and stuff. 6 o'clock. Well, meanwhile, a couple of young ladies, I would say they were 25, 22, attractive. And they're walking a dog down the pathway while I'm walking up with the cart.
8: Mm-hmm.
0: And I move around them, and they were just like, oh, sorry. And I was like, oh, no. Oh, and your dog's so cute. You know, what kind of dog is he? And that kind of stuff. And, you know, we shared a 10-second conversation about their dog. And I was like, well, enjoy your walk. And my daughter said, you're a little too nice. Stop being nice like that. And I was like, what do you mean? And she goes, you know, you're trying to be funny. You're trying to be nice. Knock it off. They're too young.
8: Ouch.
0: I felt like I was just being nice. You know, I was like, my mother, she used to be overly nice to everybody. And one time my sister said, why are you so nice to everybody? And she goes, why wouldn't you be? You know, it's like, get you somewhere. You know, it's like, why would you treat anybody poorly? Who knows how they've had a rough day, whatever. Mm-hmm. But these attractive 20-somethings. I guess I commented too long on their dog because my daughter said, you've got to really watch that. She doesn't like it when I try to be funny or nice.
8: That's interesting. I think she only has that reaction because you're her dad and you're always
0: right.
8: embarrassed by your parents.
0: I guess that's right.
8: Because when I'm walking, man, woman, child, you know, older person, doesn't matter. If I'm walking with my dog and somebody stops to talk to me about my dog, pet my dog, whatever, I have no issue with it. Now, if somebody stops me to talk and I don't have the dog, if it were a man, you know,
0: of
8: your age.
0: That hurts.
8: I know. There aren't many of you.
0: Yeah. We don't really make it this long.
8: Yeah, you're one of the rarities.
0: Of my age, right. What if we were passing each other and you were by yourself? Because the cart was kind of in the way. It was huge, you know, and it was coming up the walkway. And so I had to kind of move out of the way. If I had said, enjoy your sunbathing. You know, make sure you have some sunscreen on or something like that. I guess I'm not. But my daughter said, "Don't."
8: A little comment. I find it weird if you're if you're crossing paths with somebody like on a sidewalk and one of you has to move. I find it odd to not acknowledge the other's existence.
0: Just say, "Hey, I'm sorry."
8: Or enjoy the beach. And anything I think is better. But it's also a generational thing where younger people don't want to speak to each other in any capacity.
0: My daughter's to keep your mouth shut. She's like, don't do it. She has a thing now. She's a high school senior. I don't know if this was a thing when y'all were in school. It wasn't for me. We had to fight for a parking space every day. She has her own parking space. You know, as a senior. She
7: like
0: has
7: an assigned spot?
0: Yes, she has her
7: assigned. That's lucky.
0: That's what I thought. Every senior has one. And now school starts in 10 days, and she gets to paint her parking spot anything she wants. Anything she wants.
7: That's cool.
0: She used to draw it, yeah. I mean, within the rules, you know, it can't be, you know. So I suggested a portrait of myself.
8: Humble.
0: Yeah. And then I said, you know, her mother said it should be something that really expresses who you are. And I said, oh my God, we're horror movie fans. Why don't you do like a Jason mask and a machete with blood?
7: Perfect.
8: Maybe not allowed.
0: She said, be serious. I said, I am serious. Do a Michael Myers mask with a machete and blood oozing down it and dripping off of it. I said, you're a horror movie girl. She said, she wants to do a portrait of Beyonce.
8: All right.
0: She's not that good of an artist. I think it's just going to be a portrait of a black woman.
8: Diversity.
7: Any black woman.
0: In her spot. Yeah. Everybody's going to go, why did you paint a black woman? Beyonce. She's not that good of a painter. Coming up, speaking of generational now, the 85-year-old on OnlyFans who says she's most surprised by this request. That's next. Two Guys Named Chris show.
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0: Now, another BB Shay conundrum. I like where you're headed on this. Your father and your mother, what, recently traveled on a plane?
7: Yeah, they flew to Massachusetts last weekend.
0: Is that where you got that shirt?
7: Yeah,
0: it is. I love it.
7: Yeah, it's a nice shirt. Thank you.
0: Boston, because you're not a Boston sports fan.
7: I'm not.
0: I know that.
7: Yeah.
0: So I was surprised to see you wearing that.
7: This is for the city. Not
0: like
7: the teams.
0: I like it. Was it like Boston?
7: Boston, Massachusetts, 1630?
0: Oh, for the year. Yeah. I thought it was an AM radio station. I did. I was like, oh, it's an AM radio station he's supporting.
7: We could say that. Yeah.
0: It is not. I said 1630 AM. No, it is not. The dirty 1630. It is not. So your parents, when they flew, because your father recently had hip replacement surgery, which we've heard of, and your mother doesn't get around that well, they both got wheelchairs.
7: Yes.
0: They met them at the gate.
7: Walked in the front door. Mm. They were like, you're so-and-so. Mm. They put them in a wheelchair. They took them through security, took them to their gate, waited with them, and then they were the first people on the plane.
0: And you're considering
7: it. I'm considering doing it. Because that's an amazing feature that nobody takes advantage of.
0: But as an able-bodied 33-year-old.
7: Who cares? Most people think I'm handicapped anyway, so what's the difference?
0: When they look at you.
8: Okay.
0: Yeah. I saw you getting it at the gym yesterday. If you keep that up, if you eat right, this is my goal. If you eat right and go to that gym 2-3 days a week, whatever it is, then I believe when you're in your 50s, 60s, 70s, you'll never need any kind of
7: wheelchair. And I get around fine. I'm fortunate.
0: Yeah.
7: Just the idea of being the first person on the plane, that's the most enticing thing to me.
0: Yes, you want to be on the plane.
7: I want to be first on the plane.
0: But don't you think, as an able-bodied man, you'd think, I'm really taking advantage.
7: Who cares? It's free.
0: You just want to do it.
7: You give that person something to do.
0: And you don't think they check and say?
7: I don't think they do any sort of check. I think it's free.
0: No background.
7: You just sign up for it.
0: You don't have the doctor's note.
7: I don't think so.
0: Your parents didn't do anything.
7: No, because my mom doesn't have a doctor's note. My dad didn't either.
8: What if you found out you got on the plane, you're the first one on there, you're about to go to sleep, there's some double amputee at the front, and they're like,
0: we're
8: out of wheelchairs. Sorry.
7: Better him than me, I guess. Yeah.
0: When you're learning. That's the Australian in you. Better him than me. Wouldn't you feel, though, even if I were your parents who are not getting around, even if I had the hip issue, I would feel like, oh my God, everybody's like looking at you.
7: Yeah,
0: that would be weird because you get on the plane first. What a hustle.
7: It is.
0: People used to do that. I forget how it was at Disney. People would claim to have some sort of issue and they'd get to the front of the line. But what was the issue? It might have been the scooters. I mean, it might have been like if you're in a scooter, you got to the front of the line, they stopped doing it.
8: I bet that was a thing because there is an episode of South Park, and South Park makes fun of reality where Cartman gains some weight so he can get a scooter so he can cut the line at Disney World.
0: I think they stopped that.
8: Probably.
0: That you can still get scooter access, but you have to still sit in the line.
8: Mm-hmm.
0: There was a woman, when we were at Disney 10 years ago now, I was waiting in line for a LeFou's brew. You know LeFou?
8: No.
0: LeFou's from Beauty and the Beast. And there's one spot in Disney, I think it's Magic Kingdom, where they serve like a great cinnamon bun and a LeFou's brew, which is supposed to be really good and is very, very good. It's like an apple cider drink, you know. LeFou is a character. And by the way, as a heterosexual man, ordering LeFou's brew was a little bit odd.
8: That's the first thing I thought, but I didn't know what it was.
0: Can I get 4 LeFou's brews? You know? And I did. But anyhow, the woman in front of me was in a scooter, and it was very hot and very crowded. And for her to like reverse and forward and get around corners and stuff like that, it took forever. I mean, forever. But she sat in the line the entire time, and it was a long line. It was almost not worth it for the LeFou's brew, even though it's very good. Anyway, I just was thinking, I think that Disney, because people were like not really overweight, but they were just getting those, like BB Shea's trying to do, getting those scooters to get to the front of the line.
8: Which is really awesome. Mm. And that's the thing, is people abuse it because it's awesome.
0: Yes. Well, Lynn may know about the Disney, the way people were cutting in a line like that. Go ahead, Lynn.
15: Yes. Back when my kids were in middle school, I sprained my legs so bad, my ankles so bad that when we went to Disney World, I had to be in a wheelchair.
0: Mm-hmm.
15: And for every ride, I was, my kids, my husband and I got to go. I did have people come from me.
0: Now you're breaking up on us, but it sounds like you hurt your ankle. You were in a wheelchair, and you got to go to the front of the line every single ride. Did you say people were upset with you? I really want to know the answer,
7: sure,
0: too. Like, what happened? But she's breaking up on us. You got a bad line, I'm afraid, Lynn. But I do. I think that was the possibility. It may not be anymore. That if you're in a wheelchair, I would almost, to get to the front of the line at Disney in July, I'd break my own ankle. You know, it's like, here, somebody take a hammer to this ankle so that I can get to the front of the line. And people were doing that. They weren't overweight. They were doing what you just suggested at the airport and getting to the front. Did you hear that, this is about vacation, Zach Brown in Boston at the Fenway Park show the other night,
16: gave a free cruise to everybody in the audience, everybody in the stadium.
7: Everybody at Fenway Park.
16: Well, this was the announcement that he made. He's doing this Zach Brown on stage at Fenway Park over the weekend.
17: Tonight we're going to do something that even Jimmy would say is crazy. I'm buying every single person here a cruise for two people on the boat. Every single person here gets a cruise for themselves and a loved one to go on the boat. This is the biggest giveaway in history, ladies and gentlemen, here tonight at Fenway Park. Make sure you get your ticket and you hit the code, and we'll see you out on the water for sure.
16: Now, I'm just thinking about that. He's at Fenway Park, and I know because I'm a Red Sox fan, it seats 35,000.
8: Mm-hmm.
16: I mean, for a baseball game, it's like 33,000. I'm assuming for a concert. So if you're 35,000, and that means you're giving away 70,000 cruises, what's a cruise cost? $1,000 per person? Don't you think?
8: I don't know. Is it? I guess probably.
16: That's $70 million. I mean, if he's really doing that, he must have gone in with some cruise line or
8: that's
16: something.
8: That's what I would think, that some sort of like sponsorship, like yeah.
16: Yeah.
8: And he met somewhere in the middle so they could promote the cruise line, but also make him look good.
16: What, am I right on this, BB Shea? I'm going to do my math for you again.
7: Yeah.
16: Fenway seats about 35,000 for a baseball game. Yeah. So let's say it's 35. Let's say it's 30,000 for a concert, even though it probably is more because you can get people on the outfield. 30,000 people. He said, I'm going to get everybody a cruise for two. So that's 60,000 cruises. And that's being really modest. At $1,000 a piece. Right?
7: Yes.
16: I think for a cruise, about $1,000, that's $60 million. I don't think there's any way, unless he is in some sort of promotional relationship with.
7: But that's ridiculous.
16: That's crazy that he did that. I mean, that is crazy. We have more people talking about the wheelchairs or scooters at Disney. Do you get to the front of the line? Tammy, go ahead.
18: Well, we went to Disney World 6 or 8 years back, mm-hmm. and we had heard that the exemption for special needs, mm-hmm. both special needs physically and for mental special needs, had kind of gone away.
16: Yep.
18: So we reached out to them, and they said, hey, when you get here, just come on into guest relations. And once we got there, now my child is not physically disabled, but very mentally disabled. But they took us in, and I think it was pretty evident when you see my son that there is obviously a severe problem.
16: Mm-hmm.
18: So they gave us an exemption. They gave us a special coated band, and we had extended family with us. We had my brother-in-law and his four kids and his wife, and then we had my sister-in-law with us. And even though on the first day we got that exemption, you know, going in, and we could go to the front of the line, and they would zip his bracelet. If the ride wasn't busy, they let us in then.
16: Mm-hmm.
18: But if there was a line, they would give us a timed entry. And we'd come back, and usually within 5 or 10 minutes, they would get us in based on that time entry. But even the next day when the rest of the family came, there was 11 of us. They allowed us to go in as an entire family.
16: Wow.
18: And, of course, there's nothing better than when you walk up to Pandora, you know,
16: yeah.
18: the ride from Pandora, oh. and there's a 2.5 hour line,
16: yeah.
18: and my special needs child got so used to having to be the first one in line, he would come up there and he'd throw that arm out there and they'd zip that bracelet, and his cousins would all applaud for him like, yes!
16: Yes, yes! Yes!
18: I don't think they ever loved him anymore, but the reason why they quit that is because people were selling them, even handicapped people in wheelchairs were renting themselves out for the day.
16: That's it. That's right. That's right.
18: And they were getting that exclusion for people that weren't even their families. And the guy at Disney told me they just kept seeing the same kind of faces show up
16: mm-hmm.
18: again and again and again. And so I think they still offer it, but they are a little more, they check into it a little more.
16: Yes,
18: now.
16: Yes.
18: I don't know about wheelchairs only. No. Mm.
16: What a shame that people did that, selling themselves out to get their relatives or whoever else onto the ride. And so it hurts people who legitimately have a child that has a disability, and then they're not able, you know.
8: What kind of monster
16: exactly.
8: would pretend that something exactly. was wrong with them so that they could get somebody to wheel them through the airport? I mean, Disney World.
16: Exactly. Thank you, Tammy. Thank you so much. And what a good thing that Disney does, because here's Tammy, parent of a special needs child. I mean, look, being a parent is difficult enough. Special needs child, even more.
8: And you're just trying to give them a good experience that, you know, a lot of kids need.
16: I know. Our friend Josie, who works here, says her mom broke her kneecap when they went to Disney a few years ago. Got a wheelchair, front of the line every time, nobody angry, separate entrance, as Tammy was saying. You cut every line every time. And Josie says when she was pregnant, some of the rides actually gave her access to a secret entrance, so she didn't have to wait outside in the line at all. And she said, I was so grateful because it was so hot and I was pregnant. You should use that when you get pregnant.
8: Okay. Go to Disney World
16: pregnant. Go to Disney World pregnant and just see, like in July, and be like 8 months pregnant.
8: Do you think that they make you prove it, or can I just say that I'm pregnant now?
16: Well, no, I think you need to prove it. I think you need to, I think they need to have like a, they probably have ultrasounds right there.
7: They got a gynecologist there.
8: Maybe pee on a stick.
7: Stick
8: there.
7: Some digits, feels the head.
16: Pee on this.
8: Are you dilated?
16: Pee on this and we'll let you in for free. But you gotta, in front of the line.
7: You gotta prove it.
16: You gotta prove it here. That's how it is now. It used to be you get right on now. Melissa, you're talking about same type thing at Disney. Go ahead.
19: Yep. So I'm a Disney travel agent, and Tammy is correct that they have really cracked down, especially in the last couple of years, due to abuse. And a lot of it is due to these influencers who come in and tell you how to abuse the system.
16: Yes. God, that makes me so mad at the people and the influencers. So disgusting. Because then
19: they are ruining Disney.
16: They're ruining everything.
19: They're ruining it all. They're the ones that are forcing the rules to change.
16: Yes. Exactly.
19: And it's unfortunate. They do still have the disability pass, of course, but it's more so now for cognitive disabilities like autism and things like that that you can't necessarily see, because pretty much all of the lines are scooter friendly, wheelchair friendly, where you can wait in the line. So they no longer see a physical disability as a reason for needing that pass, because there is a way that you can still wait in line with a scooter, with a wheelchair, you know, those types of things.
16: Right.
19: But now you don't just cut to the front of the line either. It works similarly to the Lightning Lane program, where you actually go into the app and you select a return time for each attraction. And when you go, you actually enter through the Lightning Lane instead of going through to the very front of the line.
16: There you have it.
19: They have really cut down on abuse, but it's also ticked off a lot of people, you know, because they are a lot more stringent with who they give it to, and now they only give it up to 4 family members. So you can't do, you know, like Tammy was saying, with 11 people.
16: Yeah, that's right. And our friend Josie, same thing. That's right. Golly, that's too bad. Thank you, Melissa. I really appreciate it. A lot of good expertise on that. It's so unfortunate. Maybe see if your airport scam works.
7: I'm going to try it. Just to see.
16: See if you can get through it. You were on the phone, but Rachel called you a monster.
8: She did.
16: And she called you, quote, a round-headed monster.
8: Okay.
16: With a perfectly round head and a Boston AM radio station t-shirt on. We'll be coming through soon, so watch out for him. The Joker. You're talking about Zac Brown giving out those cruises. How did he do it? To me, in my math, my head, it's like $60 million. How did he do that at Fenway Park?
20: Well, it's actually valued at $40 million, and he's an official partnership with the cruise line. The tour he's on right now is sponsored by the Margaritaville at Sea, which is set to debut in January 2027.
16: Pretty amazing, though. If you're in that audience, you scan something and you get a free cruise. That's pretty cool, isn't it?
20: He's going to be headlining the cruise out there at sea. You can hang out with Zach and drink beers and step on crop tops.
16: That is awesome. Step on all of that stuff. Thank you very much, Joker. We appreciate you calling in. By the way, Zach Brown, same. On Family Feud the other night, it was Celebrity Family Feud. He broke a record. He got the, at least according to Steve Harvey, in Steve Harvey's time at hosting, you know, the bonus game of Family Feud? Mm-hmm.
8: Fast Money.
16: He played, these were the answers he gave.
21: All right, 20 seconds on the clock, please. They need a trainer on a movie set if they use what dangerous animal?
22: Lion.
21: Name something you might be holding on your birthday.
22: Cake.
21: How often do you buy a new cell phone?
22: 2 years.
21: Name a part of the body people shave.
22: Face.
21: Tell me the worst thing to lose the key to.
22: Car.
21: Let's go! Yeah. That's the highest score ever.
16: You got 195 out of 200.
7: Wow.
16: They all number one answers. And you know you need 200. He got 195. And of course, the next person.
8: That would have been awful.
16: Oh, my God.
7: A lot of pressure.
16: Can you imagine?
8: They get one.
16: What do you, I mean, when they say a part of the body you shave, I thought pubis. I don't know why.
7: Yeah.
16: I immediately, of course, face is number one answer. You know, I was watching it the other day. I very rarely watch Family Feud, but I was watching Fast Money. It was just on. I like that part of the game actually best, the end of it, you know? And the guy came out there, just a regular guy. He got 12.
8: God. Yikes.
16: I mean, every answer he gave, Steve Harvey's like, what? What are you? He got 12. Then the brother came out. And Steve Harvey's like, do not look at the score.
7: Just do your best.
16: And the other guy got like 165. So they got fairly close. They got 177. But the first guy, they all looked at him like, what are you doing? And the first guy has the advantage. You know, you can't repeat answers. And the first guy has the advantage. Zach Brown. That's impressive.
7: 195. Yeah.
16: 195.
8: And normally, Celebrity Family Feud is awful.
16: Exactly. Because
8: they're just trying to be all silly and goofy.
16: And they don't know. I know. I don't like any of the celebrity Jeopardy, like on Jeopardy, they dumb down the questions and they just keep on, you know, they're like, oh, I don't know. It's like, come on, just play.
8: You know, something dumb I saw is they're making a celebrity version of The Voice.
16: Now, why would you do something?
8: That's what I'm saying. It doesn't make any sense. You're already famous.
16: Yeah, right. Isn't that Masked Singer? Masked Singer, you don't know who it is.
8: Yeah, but this one, it's not even a secret who it is.
16: Yeah.
8: I think they just cannot let these music shows go because they don't know what else to do.
16: I guess. Speaking of famous people, you won't even know her. Her name's Donna Mills. She was on Dynasty in the 80s. You ever heard the name?
7: No.
16: Very attractive in the 80s. Even then, she was in her 40s. But even when I was watching, you know, as a teenager, like, okay, she's an attractive older lady. Now she's 85, and she's on OnlyFans. Like, I just read a couple of months ago she was going to go OnlyFans. I know. Yeah, I see you shaking your head.
7: What, 85?
16: 85. And I guess somebody told her she could make some money on OnlyFans. I mean, there's a fetish out there for everything.
7: Yeah, it's GILF. Yeah.
8: GILFs, yeah.
16: Is that a real term,
7: GILF? It is.
8: Yeah, MILFs.
16: I know MILFs. She's not posting any nudity, but she will do provocative pictures at age 85. And she said that the one thing that has surprised her is how many people want her to show her feet. Are like the end thing. She didn't realize that. And one man said, would you please stomp on grapes on your OnlyFans so I can watch you up close stomping grapes? I want your feet to be stained purple by the time it's done.
8: Nice.
7: Look, the foot fetish community, they are ride or die.
16: They love it.
7: They love some feet.
16: They love it. I hate feet. And she said, over half of my requests are for feet. Mm-hmm. That's what they want. 85-year-old feet. And she shows them. She does it when she's on there. Yeah, you would not know who that is. The other 85-year-old is... She just had a birthday, Martha Stewart, and she looks great for 85.
7: She's 85?
16: She's 85. She just turned 85. And she posted a photo of herself in a hot tub, and she looks 65. I mean, she looks great. That's that healthy eating.
7: Yes.
16: You know, she brews everything up from scratch. She said, it's all about wellness and my life and healthy eating. She remains quite viable at 85.
8: Killing it.
16: Still friends with Snoop? She's doing...
7: Oh, yeah, they're best friends.
16: Do you think... I read this today. It was a thing on people who are famous who are really not very good at their jobs. Is Snoop a good rapper or
7: Snoop
16: not?
7: Snoop is an amazing rapper.
16: Is he? This said he was not a good rapper.
7: Snoop's a great rapper.
16: You think?
7: People just haven't listened to his old albums.
16: Well, you're the expert on
7: that. Yeah.
16: But they were like, Snoop is not a good rapper. He's just a great promoter of himself.
7: When Snoop was making new music, when he was young, he was wonderful.
16: I liked him in old school.
7: Yes.
16: I'll tell you that. That was really good. Let's play the Big Money Celebrity Pyramid. Two-man game today. Biggie's not here. You can choose either Red Rachel or BB Shea. We go through three rounds. There are six categories, seven words in each category. They'll try to get you to say all seven words in 30 seconds. We play next. Two Guys Named Chris show.
1: Two Guys Named Chris.
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16: Biggie's right on that. Time travel should do. And secondly, the lady who called, was it Melissa, who was the Disney travel agent? She's like, influencers and people ruin it. Yes. Yes. She's right on that. A lot of people upset at Disney, though. Let's play the Big Money Celebrity Pyramid game here. We have Donald on the line. We have Gary on the line. They are choosing their partners momentarily. We don't have Biggie here today. He's out.
32: Pizza.
8: That's it. Just pizza.
16: That's what I'm claiming. I don't know. He'll fight me on that. But I'm going pizza. For the reason he had some pizza over the weekend. WWE event. SummerSlam. I warned him.
8: You did. You did. We heard it.
7: You put it out there.
16: I did put it out there. I'm sure he's at home now thinking, ugh. Even if I'm not right, of course, I'm going to lord this over him forever, you know. I'm on a no pizza plan for Biggie at this point.
7: Is that his diagnosis? Whenever you like send out the rosters of who the injured list, Biggie pizza in parentheses.
16: Well, it used to be fat. Remember that? when the NBA, you know, when somebody's out, they'll be like, you know, Steph Curry out, wrist, or LeBron James out, lower back, Biggie out, fat.
8: I mean that covers a lot of it.
16: It does. You know, they used to do that with Tim Duncan one time when Tim Duncan was like, you know, in his late 30s. They're like, Tim Duncan out, old. Ain't that the truth? That's true, too. No question. Donald and Gary are on the phone to play this game now. It'll be with Red Rachel and BB Shea today. And you'll have 6 categories. Inside each category, 7 words. I'll try to get you to say them in 30 seconds. I don't have any tiebreakers today. I'm sorry. I fell down on the job.
8: We used
16: all 3. Yeah, you have to fight it out.
7: Rock, paper, scissors or something.
16: Yeah, that's a good idea.
8: That's not as violent. I don't like that.
16: She wants to arm wrestle, fist fight, whatever. Whoever draws blood first wins. Donald, you can have BB Shea or Red Rachel as your partner. Who you got?
33: Hey, I'm going to take BB Shea.
16: BB Shea has been a tremendous player this week. We have Gary. You have Red Rachel playing for you today, Gary.
33: Sounds good.
16: Thank you very much. Who won yesterday in Tiber? You did. BB Shea, I thought so. Here are your categories today, and BB Shea, you and Donald will go first. Categories are Round and Round She Goes, Loud and Proud, That Blows. What was that again? The Kings of Swing, Single or Double. These are all things. Let's tell you what each is, of course, as you choose it. Those are your categories. BB Shea, you get to choose first. Which would you like?
7: We will do the Kings of Swing.
16: The Kings of Swing. Let me get that for you. Oh, perfect for you. Things associated with the New York Yankees. Boy, did you know that? You're a Yankees fan, too. You must have looked inside of it.
7: No, I just saw Kings of Swing. I thought maybe baseball, but
16: no. Well, yeah, there you have it. Things associated with the New York Yankees. Are you ready, Donald?
33: Yeah.
16: 30 seconds on the clock. If he makes a mistake, you'll hear this. Cuckoo. Sorry, I started the clock. Cuckoo. When he does, he'll have to go on to the next one. Here we go. On your mark. Get set. Go.
7: This is the sport the Yankees play.
33: Baseball.
7: Yes, this is the city that they play in.
33: New York.
7: Yes, this is the big baseball championship at the end of the season.
33: World Series.
7: Yes, this is the building that they play in. Yankee
33: Stadium.
7: Yes, not national, but this is the division that they play in. AL.
33: American League.
7: Yes, the Great Bambino, the famous Yankee player.
33: Babe Ruth.
7: Yes, this is a nickname for the Yankees. It's an alliteration.
16: Bronx Bombers was the last one. 6 out of 7. Well played. Bronx Bombers was the one you didn't get to. I was seeing the other day. Oh, you're into this, too. It's like sports memorabilia. Mm-hmm. card for one of the, I think it was a Jeter card, was selling for so much money. Yeah, I know you're into that sports memorabilia.
7: Yeah, I don't collect myself, but the world of it is intriguing to me.
16: Yeah, what they're going for now. We'll probably get into that tomorrow here. I got it on the grid. So it's like, what, how much do these things go for? And will they still be so big?
7: The value in 10 years, who knows?
16: Yeah, how big is it going to be? That's the question. Anyway, we'll get into that tomorrow. Good score, 6 to start here for Donald and BB Shea. Red Rachel goes next. Rachel, you can have Round and Round She Goes, Loud and Proud, That Blows. What was that again? And Single or Double, which would you like?
8: I'll go Single or Double.
16: Single or Double. These are things associated with a burger. Things associated okay. with a burger. Okay. Let's go to Gary. Gary, you ready?
0: I'm ready.
16: 30 seconds. Things associated with a burger. On your mark, get set. Go.
8: You put this on top. It's yellow. It's American.
0: Cheese.
8: Yes. This is what you cook it on.
0: Grill.
8: Yes. This is the condiment made from tomatoes.
0: Ketchup.
8: Yes. This is the green stuff, shredded or
0: lettuce.
8: Yes. This is. You don't want it to be dry. You want it to be
0: wet.
8: Skip that one. Okay. This is. It goes on the bun. There are little tiny things on it, like on a.
0: Sesame seed.
8: Yes. And then this is a big burger. Chain, they give you a bunch of
16: Five Guys, and you didn't get juicy for the burger. I was looking the other day, they asked BB Shea, people were doing like favorite burger from what or restaurant. You know what he said? Culver's.
8: Oh, they are good.
16: I've not had.
8: They're a little salty, if you ask me, but they're still good.
7: They are on the saltier side. You're right, Rachel. But Kelly, I think you'd love it.
16: I'm sure I would.
7: Next time you get a burger, I would recommend going.
16: Culver. You know, what's the one around here? Dario is really good.
7: Dario is fantastic.
16: It's good. Culver's only have

0: okay.
1: Yeah, there was nothing special about it.
0: Yeah, but they named it like the number one burger. It's called Habit Burger, but BB Shea like Culver's, which I do want to try. Okay, we have a 6-5 game here, and we go to BB Shea. Donald gets to pick. Round and round she goes, loud and proud. That blows, or what was that again? Donald, you can have any one of those. Which would you like?
2: I'm going to go round and round she goes.
0: Round and round she goes. These are things with wheels. Things with wheels. We'll give it to BB Shea. You have a score, a lead of 6-5. So, of course, you want a perfecto here. But you want to put as much distance as you can between yourself and Gary and Red Rachel. Here we go. Things with wheels. 30 seconds on the clock. BB Shea, on your mark. Get set. Go.
1: This is what you drive.
2: A car.
1: Yes, you have. This has two wheels.
2: Motorcycle.
1: No, no engine.
2: Bicycle.
1: Yes, this is what you put your luggage in. Take the airport.
2: Taxi?
1: You roll it. You put luggage in it.
2: Pass.
1: We're gonna pass it. You said it earlier. Not a bicycle, but a
2: motorcycle.
1: This is what you drag something in.
2: A wagon?
1: Yeah, good job. This is what you drop. You do kickflips on these.
0: Oh, skateboard. I gave you. I'm okay with that.
1: Thank you.
0: I'm okay
1: yeah.
0: with that. Yeah. You have 10 total. That's a 4. Trouble, and this has come up before. Suitcase has wheels on it, you know? And people don't, I guess you don't associate with it, but they almost all do now, right? Suitcases?
3: Most of them, yeah.
1: I mean, yeah.
0: Yeah, they have wheels. Okay, so you messed up on suitcase, didn't get that one. Did get wagon nicely. Skateboard, and then the last one you didn't get to, shopping cart. Tough. Okay, 10-5 is the score. There's an opening there for you. Gary, you need 5 to tie and 6 to take the lead. We do not have a tiebreaker. They'll have to fight each other. Loud and proud, that blows, or what was that again? Which would you like, Gary?
4: That blows.
0: That blows. These are things you blow. Things you blow.
1: Hey. All right.
0: Okay.
3: Oh, man.
0: All right. Things you blow. Gary, 30 seconds on the clock. Red Rachel will describe these things you blow. On your mark, get set, go.
3: These are made with soap and a little circle.
4: Candle?
3: You blow through it, and it's with soap.
4: Bubbles.
3: Yes, this is on your face. It has snot in it.
4: Nose.
3: Yes, this is you fill up with helium. And it.
4: Balloon.
3: Yes, this is when you beep in your car.
4: Horn.
3: Yes, this is a referee would use it.
4: Whistle.
3: Yes, this is an instrument. Bill Clinton played it.
4: Trumpet?
3: No, it's sexier.
0: Saxophone. Yeah, good try. We have a 10-10 tie. You got 5 there. I like that reference. Bill Clinton played it. Famously, he played it. 10-10. We have a tie. We do not have a tiebreaker. Did not get saxophone. Dandelion was the last one. You ever blow a dandelion?
1: Oh, yeah.
0: I thought so.
3: Who hasn't?
0: I have to.
1: It's fun.
0: Yeah.
1: Make a wish.
0: You know, actually, though, that's a weed, and it just spreads weeds.
3: You're just planting more of them.
0: Believe
3: me, my dad yelled that at me a lot.
0: Yeah, but he did. You're not supposed to do that, but yes. Okay, BB Shea, we have a tie game. You'll go again here with Donald, and you can choose loud and proud, or what was that again?
1: Let's do what was that again.
0: These are things you are likely to forget from time to time. Things you are likely to forget from time to time. Donald, does that work for you? Are you ready?
2: Yeah.
0: 30 seconds. He'll describe the 7 things you're likely to forget from time to time. On your mark, get set, go.
1: This is how you start your car.
2: Teeth.
1: Yes, this is what you're talking on.
2: Phone.
1: Yes, this is what you put your money in.
2: Wallet.
1: Yes, this shields you from the rain.
2: Umbrella.
1: Yes, this helps you see. Frames.
2: Glasses.
1: Yes, this is the date that you were married.
2: Anniversary.
1: Yes, this is what you use to get into your computer. It's usually a name or something.
2: Password.
1: Yes.
0: Wow. That was a great round for BB Shea. He brought it when he needed it. 17-10. That means that Gary and Red Rachel have to get all 7 to force overtime, which we don't have. Let me make sure of that. No, wait a minute.
1: Hold on.
0: I do have some. I do. Okay. I'm sorry. We are ready for overtime. If it has.
1: She wanted to fight.
0: Going to bloody his lip. Yeah. I can tell. I know. Loud and proud. These are things that make a lot of noise. Gary, these are things that make a lot of noise. Are you ready, Gary?
4: I'm ready.
0: You must get 7 in order to tie the game and send it into overtime. Ready, Rachel?
3: I'm ready.
0: On your mark. Get set. Go.
3: You would have this as a pet. It barks.
4: No.
3: Yes, this is a little child, a newborn.
4: Baby.
3: Yes, not lightning, but
4: Thunder.
3: Yes, these use them on

0: 4th of July explode? Fireworks. Yes. This is, you use it to make a smoothie or a milkshake.
1: Blender.
0: Yes. This is when somebody breaks into your house, a blank might go off.
1: Alarm.
0: Yes. And this is what you use if you're trying to clear your yard of the things that fall out of the trees.
1: Leaf blower.
0: Yes.
2: Wow.
3: I didn't think you'd get leaf blower. That's impressive. And look what we just did. A tie game, and I found the overtime categories. Okay, we're going to go back to Donald and to B.B. Shea. B.B. Shea, you can have words that start with C or P. Which would you like?
4: C.
3: C. C it is. These are seven words that start with the letter C. Donald, what you try to do is get through these as quickly as possible. Obviously, you want all seven, but you want to post a time as well, Donald. So you try to get them as quickly as possible. Are you ready, Donald?
1: Yeah.
3: These are words that start with the letter C. On your mark, get set, go.
4: Not a dog, but a?
1: Cat.
4: Yes, long orange vegetable.
1: Carrot.
4: Yes, this is what kids draw with.
1: Crayon.
4: Yes, big state out west.
1: Colorado?
4: No, further California. Out west. Yes, when you break your arm, this goes over your arm.
1: Cat.
4: Yes, it's seafood. They're red. They snap you.
1: Crab?
4: Yes. This is a religion. Somebody, seven Hail Marys, go to confessional.
1: Catholicism.
3: Okay. 24 seconds. Catholic or Catholicism. That's 7 out of 7 in 24 seconds. That means Rachel has 23 seconds with Gary to try to get all seven words that begin with the letter P. P. Are you ready, Gary?
1: Yep.
3: You have 23 seconds. On your mark. Get set. Go.
0: If you don't know the answer to one of these, you might say...
1: Yes.
0: Go, yes. If this is a fruit, it's green.
1: Fair.
0: Yes. This is when you get down on your knees and you ask God for... Yes. This is when you, like, you take a football and you kick it to the other side.
3: Yes. Oh, no, sorry.
0: No,
3: sorry,
0: you
3: sorry.
0: Kick it to the other side when you fourth down.
1: Punt.
0: Yes. This is the football team in the Steelers.
1: Pittsburgh.
0: Yes. This is in hockey. It's what you pass around. Punt. Yes. And this is...
3: Oh, not enough time to get to power was the last one.
2: Oh.
3: I was cheering for you.
0: Thanks.
3: I don't like to play favorites, but I was cheering for you.
0: I wanted to fist fight B.B. Shea. That's all I wanted.
3: Well, you still can.
2: Anytime.
3: That was a great game. Both of you played a great game. Boy, and your fiance's a Steelers fan.
0: I know. It's terrible.
3: You danced around Pittsburgh. Did not get to power. That's it. We will play again tomorrow here. Maybe a three-man game tomorrow if Biggie's back. Two guys named Christian. Let's do a meet and greet right now. 866-470-2GNC. We want to meet you. Even if you've called this program before, tell us a little something interesting about yourself. Maybe how long you've been listening. What you do for a living. All those kinds of things. We meet you. You can wind up joining us in person. Love to see you at the private box of the Grasshoppers minor league baseball team. That's next Friday. It's a week from tomorrow. Two guys named Chris show.
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3: It's meet and greet time. We have John on the line. He's local here. Hopefully he'll be with us at the baseball game next week. We're a week from Friday doing this in their private box for the Grasshoppers. Hello, John. Thank you so much for listening. It's nice to meet you.
12: Hi, it's good to talk to you too, Kelly. I've called in a number of times in the past. I usually give the name Crocker.
3: Okay. All right. Well, there you go. I like it. And I recognize that name. We appreciate you supporting this show. BB Shea says you've been listening since the beginning to this program, which is always quite a feat because the beginning was not very good.
12: Oh, I've been listening since back when it was Brad and Chris.
3: Wow.
12: So it's,
3: wow.
12: I appreciate you guys, and it's always good to have the morning show. It's something I very much look forward to listening every day.
3: Well, that means the world to us. Really appreciate it. And you're an NC State Wolfpack, says BB Shea. Do you get to go to a lot of games still?
12: I've got some frustrations regarding the games, but I go to a couple every year. My biggest problem with the Wolfpack is for whatever reason, they can't decide where they want to spend their money, and they got a good God gracious plenty amount of it.
3: Okay, yeah, I hear you. So would you rather see more spent on the football program or the basketball program, or what are you looking for?
12: Me personally, I like football better.
3: Yeah. You know, when I was growing up, when I was a kid, the rivalry in basketball was in North Carolina and NC State. You know, NC State was the rival. And then when Coach K came to Duke, it churned. You know, within a few years, yeah. It was. And that is, you know, State, to me, they won the championship in 83, of course, miraculously, incredible. But they've never gotten back to the level I think they should be on in either sport. Do you agree?
12: 100%.
3: Yeah.
12: Like I say, they just, I mean, if you go tour the athletic facilities there at NC State, they're world class. I mean, they're on the level of professional sports, and for whatever reason, they just divide the money up everywhere.
3: Yeah, I wonder why that. I was trying to, as you said that, I was like, why aren't they better? Because they are not that real. And once in a while, like when they had Phillip Rivers at NC State, they'd start off like 5-0, and all the fans would be like, it's on, and then it never pans out. Unfortunately for NC State.
12: Yep. So it just is one of those things.
3: Yeah. Phillip Rivers, then Russell Wilson. You know, had them both. There's two.
12: Yeah, Russell Wilson was going to be the one that I was going to throw in. I mean, he went on, you know, won a Super Bowl. So, I know.
3: Yeah. It can be done. I mean, look at Indiana. Look what they've done. You get the right coach. You get a little money spent there. Of course, you can go from worst to first pretty quick, and NC State's not even the worst. I think the Big Ten now, has it surpassed the SEC as the college football?
4: It seems like it.
3: It does. Because 5 years ago, it was all SEC, and now I think the Big Ten is better. I mean, they've won the championship 3 years in a row. Different teams.
12: Yeah.
3: John, also,
12: I don't know, Alabama's always really tough to beat.
3: So. They are, but they're not quite what they used to be. Mm. I think I'm going to go see Alabama and Tennessee this year. I'll tell you that. In October, my son goes to Tennessee in an unfurnished apartment. And I'm going to sleep on his wood floor and see Alabama play Tennessee in October, I think. I'm looking forward to going to
12: that. Well, my grandmother went to Tennessee, but when it all comes down to it, I'm a War Eagle. I was hell-bent on going to Auburn, but folks couldn't afford to send me out of the state.
3: Oh, I see. Yeah, I know how that is. And so you went to NC State. Did you have a great experience at NC State?
12: I mean, I was in the engineering program, so I will tell you that if you're in an engineering program, most of your time is spent studying.
3: I bet. I'm sure. And you've had a successful career because of it.
12: Extremely.
3: Good for you.
12: I went to work for a textile company down in South Carolina right after I graduated, and then I moved back to Burlington when my first wife was pregnant with our first son. And then 22 years ago, a company that I work for now made me an offer I couldn't refuse, and been working remotely for them for the past 22 years, traveled the world.
3: Love it.
12: I'm actually headed to go visit with or to go to a trade show right now for that company.
3: Well, you know, that's funny. You told BB Shea you had traveled the world. 35 countries and 42 states. So what are some of the highlights, the places you visited you've liked most?
12: Istanbul, Turkey is amazing.
3: Really?
0: Wow.
3: Well, you don't hear that.
4: I hear that it's really nice there.
3: Istanbul, Turkey. What sets it apart?
12: restaurants and culture. The people are fantastic. The food, oh my God, Kelly, the food is ridiculous. It's all the, you know, it's Mediterranean diet.
3: Yeah.
12: A lot of lamb. The history is unbelievable. I mean, you could be in a building that was built, last year, and then literally the building beside it could have been built 1,000 years ago.
3: That's piquing my interest now. You know, I've never even had that on my list of places to visit, and now you're hearing great things about Istanbul, Turkey. Okay, how about the states? You've been to 42 states. What's the spot that has stood out to you in the United States?
12: And I've lived in North Carolina most of my life. It's hard to beat this one.
3: It's true. I mean, people say, I mean, my wife, I don't think, would ever leave North Carolina. I said, years from now, if we retire, maybe we should move to Florida. She won't even hear of it. Because you got mountains, beach, everything.
12: My sister lives in Florida. She's been down there for about 20 years, and she's done with it.
3: Oh, really? She doesn't care for it. Is it the weather, or is it getting too crowded?
12: It's hot. Hurricanes every year.
3: Mm-hmm.
12: She gets really tired having to watch her dog for venomous snakes and alligators.
3: Yeah.
12: She's actually her son just started at University of Florida, and once he gets done, she says she's moving.
3: Good. Maybe she can come to North Carolina. This is our spot. My wife loves it because it's four seasons. It's close to the beach. It's close to the mountains. And, you know, it's just you've got the best of all of it here. Some big cities, you know. It is a good spot. North Carolina's a great state. Who's your favorite member of this program, John?
12: I would have to say Biggie.
3: He's not here.
0: You can't say him.
3: Sorry.
12: I know, but and BB Shea, you're a close second. I apologize, but the sarcasm.
3: I'm sorry.
4: What?
3: What? What? The others of us are sitting right here. That means we're vying for third.
0: And we didn't even eat any pizza.
3: We're the NC State of this program. Yeah, he ate pizza over the weekend. He's not here. No, I think that's great. Well, yeah, go ahead, John. I'm sorry.
12: Well, we have to be honest to ourselves, don't we?
3: Yes. Yeah, I guess so.
4: Yeah.
3: I guess, yeah. Okay. John, thank you so much for listening all this time and for calling as Crocker so many times and supporting us. It is great to officially meet you and hear all about your life. We appreciate it.
12: Well, I appreciate y'all. Y'all keep doing what you're doing, and thank you for what it is.
3: Absolutely. Thank you, John. It's great to hear from you, and hopefully we'll see you next Friday night. That would be awesome. Have a great day. There he goes. Oh, tomorrow's your sports game.
4: Back at it.
3: Put up or Shea up. I'm sitting here thinking, oh, there's a Stairway to Seven. No, tomorrow's Put Up or Shea Up. Man's undefeated. He's only been tied one time. Let's see if he can keep that undefeated record going tomorrow. Maybe Biggie will get the fluid out of his system here. He's on extra pills, and he's blocked from Domino's. Papa John. We'll see. Hopefully he'll be back tomorrow. Have a great day. Two Guys Named Chris Show.
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13: 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What else is on?
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3: Put up or shut up. Rock and roll trivia, the game where you get to try to beat Chris Dibb and take all of his cash. Eddie will try to do that today and try to win $40, but he's got to know more about music and rock and roll than Chris Dibb, and that's a tall order. Hello, Eddie. How are you?
14: I'm doing good. Hope you guys are.
3: Doing very well,
15: thanks. Eddie, good luck.
3: Here goes Chris Dibb out of the room. We're going to put 2 minutes on the clock for you. There they are, and give you 10 questions about music and rock and roll, starting the clock after I complete the first question. Chris Dibb will come back in and get the same 10, and whoever gets more right is the winner and gets all of his cash. It's $40 today. Now, if you tie him, you get $20. If you beat him, you'll also get a brand new guitar signed by country star Toby Keith. That's brought to you by Blue Shark Vodka and Mark the Shark.
4: Yeah.
3: That's amazing. He gets those guitars. So the next person to beat Chris Dibb gets that. If you lose the game badly, you'll wind up with a Dumb It Frayden body bag t-shirt. So everything happening here today. Eddie, are you ready, sir?
14: Let's do it.
3: Good luck to you. Our series on the last meals of rock stars continues today with a rock star who died in Australia in 1997 at the age of 37 after going to an Indian restaurant and enjoying chicken tikka fillets, chicken butter marsala, and mushroom saag aloo. Who's the rock star?
14: Michael Hutchins.
3: Yes. What woman, known as the First Lady of Civil Rights, sued the band Outkast for using her name as the title of a 1998 song? The two sides settled 6 months before she died in 2005. Who is she?
14: Aretha Franklin?
3: No. True or false, Phil Collins never learned to read and write conventional music notation. Instead, he uses a system he came up with himself.
14: True.
3: Yes. The movie Back to the Future used Huey Lewis's The Power of Love as a theme. But when the movie started production, they were set on using what other Huey Lewis song? They found The Power of Love to be much more appropriate for the movie. What song did they start with?
14: Tap.
3: What song is this?
15: So you think I got an evil mind? I tell you, honey.
14: Pass.
3: What song title precedes on their website the official John Denver Internet Fan Club? There's a song title in front of it. What is it?
14: Rocky Mountain High.
3: Correct. What song was Brian May talking about when he said, I wrote it with Freddie in mind. It's what you do if you've got a great lead singer who loves full-figured ladies or full-figured guys.
14: Fat Bottom Girls.
3: Correct. Eddie Money says he was, quote, high as a kite and didn't give a crap while recording this song. And that's why, to be funny, he used the word tits in the lyrics. And if you listen carefully, you can hear it. In what song?
14: Pass.
3: What song is this?
15: Everybody needs a second chance. Oh.
14: Working for the Weekend?
3: Yes. John Mellencamp's album Scarecrow produced 3 top 10 singles. Name 2 of them.
14: Blood on the Plow, Authority song?
3: No. Huey Lewis song from Back to the Future they started with?
14: Do You Believe in Love?
3: It is incorrect, but good try. You got 5 today, so there'll be no Dumb and Trading Body Bag t-shirt today.
4: Very respectable.
16: Yes.
4: Yeah, kind of cobbled together.
3: Yeah. That's right. Got a 5 the hard way, we'll say. 5 the hard way. So put the Dumb and Trading Body Bag t-shirt away. There is no getting it. To get that, you must score lower than 5, and then Kristen must beat you by 5 or more. Biggie, what are your fingers telling us?
4: Going 8 today.
3: Higher.
4: Thinking higher.
3: I am thinking higher.
4: I only heard 1 in there. I'll say 9.
3: Me too. And I mean, it would not shock me to have a perfecto today. All right?
4: There might be 2, but he's slick.
3: He's slick.
16: Slick.
3: Oh, yeah, he's slick.
4: Given the, even at his advanced age, he's slick.
3: Yeah, he's slick as the Dickens. Okay, here we go.
4: He knew Dickens.
3: I know. That's right. And grew up together.
4: Yeah.
3: Okay.
4: He was Tiny Chris.
3: Yes.
4: He had to change the name.
3: 5 is the number here. Are you ready now?
16: Yes.
3: Not joke about it, folks. Biggie's got you in at an 8. I'm going to go over that just a bit. Our series on the last meals of rock stars continues today with a rock star who died in Australia in 1997 at the age of 37 after going to an Indian restaurant and enjoying chicken tikka fillets, chicken butter marsala, and mushroom saag aloo. Who's the rock star?
16: Oh, it's got to be Michael Hutchence.
3: It is. What woman, known as the First Lady of Civil Rights, sued the band Outkast for using her name as the title of a 1998 song? The two sides settled 6 months before she died in 2005. Who is she?
16: Rosa Parks.
3: Yes. True or false, Phil Collins never learned to read and write conventional music notation. Instead, he uses a system he came up with himself.
16: True?
3: Yes. The movie Back to the Future used Huey Lewis' The Power of Love as a theme, but when the movie started production, they were set on using what other Huey Lewis song? They found The Power of Love to be much more appropriate for the movie. What song did they start with?
16: And you say it was a Huey song?
3: Yes.
16: Oh my gosh. I don't know. The Heart of Rock and Roll?
3: No. What song is this?
15: So you think I got an evil mind? Tell you, honey.
16: No, never. Come on, Feel the Noise.
3: Yes. What song title precedes on their website the official John Denver Internet Fan Club? There's a song in front of that. What is it?
16: Ooh, toss up. Rocky Mountain High.
3: Yes. What song was Brian May talking about when he said, I wrote it with Freddie in mind. It's what you do if you've got a great lead singer who loves full-figured ladies or guys.
16: That'd be Fat Bottom Girls.
3: Yes. Eddie Money says he was, quote, high as a kite and didn't give a crap while recording this song. And that's why, to be funny, he used the word tits in the lyrics. And if you listen carefully, you can hear it. In what song?
16: I believe it's Shaken.
3: That's right. What song is this?
15: Everybody needs a second chance.
16: Working for the Weekend.
3: Yes. John Mellencamp's album Scarecrow produced 3 top 10 singles. Name 2 of them.
16: Ooh. Top 10. R-O-C-K in the USA. Jack and Diane?
3: No.
16: And
3: it's 8. Biggie is on. He's just on. He knows it better than I do. I thought he'd get that last one.
16: I should have.
3: Well done.
17: Well done, Biggie.
18: I thought he might miss that last one.
17: And you were right. 8-5 is the final. Eddie, you played very well today. 8-5.
14: Well, thank you. That Outcast one was a bad miss. But.
17: Yeah, well, the First Lady of Civil Rights. Yeah, Rosa Parks.
16: Not a musician.
17: No, the song is called Rosa Parks. Mm-hmm. Thank you, Eddie. Appreciate
16: game,
17: you listening
16: Eddie.
17: And playing.
19: Eddie's good.
17: Thank you. Let's go back to all the ones and go through the all 10. Final score of 8-5. It was indeed Michael Hutchins of NXS. Died in Australia at the age of 37.
16: The older I get, I mean, the 37 just seems brutally young. Oh, yeah. What a waste.
17: I know. When that happened, I was in my 20s, and I thought, oh, okay, 37.
16: Aging,
17: I mean,
16: a rock star, yeah.
17: But now, 37 seems like, what?
18: Yeah.
16: So much more he could have done.
17: Oh, my God. What a loss.
19: Eat some Indian, did he?
16: Yeah.
17: Last meal. Chicken tikka fillets, chicken butter marsala, mushroom sag aloo. And I'm not an Indian fan.
19: Nah.
17: I don't like
16: it. I can handle a few, but I don't really generally seek out Indian food.
17: Me neither. This is the song called Rosa Parks by Outkast. They did not ask permission to use her name. And she sued them. And they settled for an undisclosed amount just before she died. This is the song called Rosa Parks.
16: Do you have to if it's a historical figure?
17: I would have thought not.
16: I mean, you know, if you're a private citizen, that's one thing.
17: Yeah, but she was well known.
19: Mm-hmm. Oh, yeah.
16: She's in every history book.
17: Yeah, exactly. I was a little bit surprised.
16: Not in Florida, but in every history book.
17: Most of them, but she's there. True or false, Phil Collins never learned to read and write conventional music. Instead, he uses a system he came up with himself. That is true.
16: The Think Method.
17: Yeah.
19: Yes.
17: That's the Phil Collins. Surprising. The movie Back to the Future used Huey Lewis's The Power of Love as its theme, but when the movie started production, they were set on another Huey Lewis song, but found The Power of Love to be much more appropriate for the movie. Dave, do you want to guess that one? Kristen missed it.
19: Do you believe in love?
17: I want a new drug.
19: Exactly what I thought it would be.
17: Yeah. I know. Inappropriate.
16: Never ended the discussion.
17: Inappropriate.
19: Nope. That's the first one I threw out the window. Oh.

0: you.
1: What song title precedes on their website the official John Denver Internet Fan Club? It's Rocky Mountain High. Rocky Mountain High. Did you think perhaps the West Virginia song?
2: Yeah, absolutely.
1: Yeah.
2: Rocky Take Me Home.
1: Yep.
2: Country Roads.
1: One or the other.
3: You like this song, don't you, Kelly?
1: Love it.
3: Sit around the campfire and everybody's high.
1: Woo! This.
2: Oh, my God. Two more days.
1: Two more days.
3: Play this song.
1: I'll be around the campfire.
4: This will be playing. And out of nowhere. Slasher.

0: love the lyrics.
1: Oh,
2: we lost John Denver too young.
3: Yeah.
4: Well, that wasn't suicide, was it?
2: No, he had a bad plane crash. In a plane he basically built himself. It was an experimental aircraft. Yeah. Michael Hutchins was
0: like a glider almost.
2: It was.
1: Correct.
2: I read a long thing about that one day that he had a trouble. There was like an ejection or a brake or something. Or it was a spare fuel tank because they ran out of fuel. He was doing one last run over the Pacific Ocean. But to get to it was very difficult, and he couldn't. And it ran out of gas, and he crashed, and it was terrible. What song was Brian May talking about when he said, I wrote it with Freddie in mind. It's what you do if you've got a great lead singer who loves full-figured ladies or guys.

0: I like this one too.
1: Eddie Money says he was, quote, high as a kite and didn't give a crap while recording this song. And that's why, to be funny, he used the word tits in the lyrics.
2: Tits.
1: You can listen closely. You can hear it. Biggie has found it. Can you hear it in here?
2: You can hear it clear.
1: Here we go.

0: ever, I mean, I've heard that song 10,000 times in my life. Yeah. And I've played it probably 5,000 times in my life. And I never heard that line, but everybody I've ever worked with in radio.
1: Oh, they knew.
0: I said that's what they hear. But I always thought he was saying and did some shaking.
1: Yeah.
0: In
1: yeah.
0: my head.
1: Yeah, yeah,
0: I don't,
1: me too.
0: I mean, everybody I knew in the olden days said it was the central.
1: Here it is again. Her tits were shaking in the middle of the night. Yeah. Well, he said it.
0: Yeah.
1: I mean, he said later, that's what I did. So I guess I believe him.
0: Was it on a podcast?
1: No, there were not. No.
0: You're right. He passed before that was a thing.
1: He passed before that was a big thing.
2: I wonder if anybody ever edited it out on the radio somewhere.
1: Not that I've ever heard.
2: I hadn't heard it.
1: I didn't know about it until recently. I mean, I didn't know. You knew.
2: I heard it on the cassette when I had it.
1: Oh, no kidding. Oh, you got it. Really?
2: Oh, yeah. I loved Eddie Money.
1: Oh, but I didn't. I've heard the song 1,000 times. I didn't know.
2: Oh, yeah.
1: Okay. Well, you've got a better ear for tits.
0: Yeah, that's fine.
1: That I do.
2: Yeah.
1: Better eye for tits.
0: Fat bottom girls. What's going on with this quiz here? Fat bottom girls.
3: It's an amazing gift. He hears sizes.
2: It's a pretty good game you got going here.
1: John Mellencamp, Scarecrow, produced 3 top 10 singles. Named 2 of them. You said what? R-O-C-K in the USA.
0: Yeah. I didn't think Rain on the Scarecrow went top 10.
1: No, it's not that one. What else? What else do you have?
0: Ooh.
1: You know them.
2: I don't know the other songs on there. Little Pink Houses.
1: No. Am I right? Maybe I'm wrong. Maybe I have the wrong album.
0: I doubt it.
1: The other two are Small Town. Is that all?
0: Right? Badness.
1: And Lonely All Night.
2: Good one.
1: And that's it.
4: Two guys named Chris.
5: This is on our radio station that our kids are listening to. I am so upset.
4: Rock 92.
1: We welcome you back to the Two Guys Named Chris show. All right, let's do that now. This is Inside the Numbers, America Inside the Numbers. You can guess now. How many packages were lost to porch pirates last year?
0: To porch pirates. This is not misdelivered or when Biggie yells at the driver.
1: Nope. These are.
0: Do we need the Price is Right mountain climber?
1: Let me get the, yeah. Well, do you want to do that or do you just want to go high?
0: I like high low, but it's kind of fun to have that.
3: Yeah, is this an actual number? Or are we going percentages?
1: It's a number.
3: This is a number.
1: Yeah. Let me get the yodeling guy.
3: In the United States.
1: In the United States, how many packages were stolen off porches last year? All right.
3: I don't even know where to begin.
1: Well, just start with a number and I'll tell you higher or lower. Biggie, you go first and we'll start the fun.
3: All the packages delivered.
1: Yep.
3: 500,000.
1: Higher.
0: Oh my God.
1: First time.
0: 750,000.
1: Higher.
3: 1.25 million.
1: Higher.
0: 1.5 million.
1: Higher.
3: I'll do it. 2 million.
1: Higher.
0: 3 million.
1: Higher.
3: Are we even ballparking?
1: No. Not even close.
3: 7 million.
1: Higher.
0: 10 million.
1: Higher.
3: 15 million
1: higher.
3: Packages.
0: 20 higher. Million packages.
1: Higher. Higher.
3: God, what is wrong with us?
0: 50 million packages.
1: Higher.
3: Higher?
1: Higher.
3: He's
1: off the cliff.
3: Yeah, I mean, we're not even dancing, apparently.
1: 241 million.
3: What?
0: Come on.
3: There's no way.
0: How can that be?
1: According to research, Americans...
0: How many were delivered?
1: That's 241 million stolen packages to the tune of $15 billion lost.
3: Oh, my God.
1: In America, the average is $65 per package that you lose.
0: I like to think it's never happened to us.
1: I don't know that it has.
0: I don't know that it has. I don't, you know, because you would think, where did that such and such, where's the sweatshirt we ordered? Where's the gift we ordered?
3: Yeah. I've had it happen to me.
0: At your current home?
3: Not in my current home.
0: The apartment?
3: At the apartment, it happened because they would drop the packages. This is where I really started battling Amazon. Instead of bringing it to your door, they drop them all off in like the main entrance and call it the mail room, which was not a mail room. And so we'd have packages just disappear, a whole group of packages disappear.
1: Yeah, you said that would happen from time to time.
3: Because that's where I really started battling Amazon, because they'd say, we left it in a secure location. Mm-hmm. And I take a picture saying, there's no secure location. Anyone can come in.
1: Well, Amazon had the most theft. 72% of those were from Amazon.
3: I do. Now, when I owned a home, I did have one stolen, which I always thought was funny because they had to be real disappointed. It was some hemorrhoid wipes and a dustbuster.
6: I remember when you were going through your hemorrhoid issue.
0: Well, you know what? I bet they sold that stuff at a dirt mall.
6: Oh, probably. Is that what they do? They get it and sell it?
3: I've always wondered. Well, Facebook Marketplace.
0: Facebook Marketplace.
3: You know, I'll tell you, I love my cop show on Patrol Live. It's going to be on tonight.
0: Mm-hmm.
3: The amount of times that, they find stolen merchandise on someone or pull up, they pull some guy riding a moped over. Yeah. They're like, man, where'd you get this moped? He's like, man, I got a great deal on Facebook Marketplace for $300. That's stolen, brother.
6: Stolen merchandise.
3: So I think a lot of it sold on like marketplaces like Facebook.
6: There's a group called Flock Safety that is offering drones for private sector security at shopping centers, warehouses, and hospitals. So if shoplifters steal something, you'll be chased by drone, and video will show who you are. And you have to look back and say, get away from
0: like an angry bird.
6: An angry bird. So they're selling this technology.
3: This video went viral maybe 2 weeks ago.
0: Mm-hmm.
3: I don't know if you guys saw it. The guy who stopped the shoplifter.
0: I don't think Walmart,
3: they're not allowed to chase out anymore.
6: Right.
3: So this guy was wearing, I guess he's one of these guys who just wears the Meta glasses everywhere he goes. And he's pushing his cart out of Walmart. And some guy comes out with a cart full of stuff being chased by the Walmart employees. And he yells to the Walmart employees, like, did he not pay for that stuff?
0: Mm-hmm.
3: Walmart guy says, no, this is in the parking lot. He takes his cart and runs full speed into the guy who's stealing cart and knocks it over.
0: Just another customer.
3: Just another, yeah. And the guy's like, what are you doing? He's like, well, if you didn't steal it, pick it up. And the guy's walking. He's like, get out of here, man. And he's like, pick it up. Pick it up if you didn't steal it. And he's like, I'm tired. I've had enough of you people raising our prices because you're stealing.
0: Finally, a hero.
3: He was a hero.
6: I want to be that hero. Why did... And yesterday, I had my chance.
0: It slipped through your fingers.
6: Literally slipped through my fingers. I was a foot away from this guy who was falling backwards. And all I could do was go, look out, look out, look out, look out. And by the way, I realized when I speak and I say, look out, look out, nobody even looked up.
0: Nobody even.
6: Yeah, it was like.
3: Who's yelling?
6: You talk about not stirring a bit. It's like nobody looked up from their hot dog.
0: Yeah.
6: And I was like, look, and I saw the guy, and I wanted to reach out to. I reached my hands out.
0: Let me save you.
6: For the glory. I wanted to save him for the glory. Maybe that's why people consider me one of the worst people to ever walk the face.
0: Maybe, but again, you're not top 10.
3: Yeah, but I feel like you've grown a little bit. You at least thought about helping.
6: I wanted to help.
3: Mm-hmm.
6: But for selfish reasons. I wanted my picture in the dispatch.
3: Yeah.
6: You know how that goes. You know the dispatcher out there.
0: Yeah, make the evening news.
3: Yeah.
6: I didn't get to him. Doggone it. Here's an America Inside the Numbers as well. When refrigerators were first on the market 100 years ago, the average refrigerator, how many cubic feet in an average refrigerator?
0: Are we talking the modern refrigerator or what we used to refer to as an ice box?
6: Must be an ice box. That's 100 years ago. That had to be an ice box, don't you think?
0: Do they have, 100 years ago would be?
6: 1925. Yeah.
0: Well, they had engines. They had compression engines in, right?
6: Well, I guess maybe this is the refrigerator itself then, the first refrigerators. Had 7 cubic feet.
0: Yeah, they're probably like dorm fridge size.
6: That's about right, isn't it?
3: Yeah, because, back then it was, you're talking milk delivered every day. And
0: What did you keep cold? Butter and milk, maybe.
6: Yeah. That it? Is that what you did? Yeah, I guess so. No, how about your fruits and vegetables?
3: You went to the market every day.
0: They sat out on your table. You ate them that night.
3: Yeah.
6: It's a better time. So, today...
3: Yeah, I mean, a lot of people didn't have civil rights back then either, but...
6: Oh, okay.
0: Yeah.
3: Yeah, just be careful when you say stuff like
0: that. Yeah, a lot of people died in childbirth.
6: Man.
0: And, well, the good news is a lot of those diseases are coming right back.
6: Well, that's true. Yeah. See, we're trying.
3: Racing back, yeah.
6: We're trying. Like, measles are back and everything. Mm-hmm.
3: We're going back to pre-Tylenol.
6: Yeah. The reason I brought up refrigerators is Samsung has released a 32-cubic-foot refrigerator space, which is above the average. The average now is 25, just for the fridge.
3: Mm.
6: The average is 25 cubic feet, and the new Samsung is 32 cubic feet, which is obviously much, much larger. I guess it's the largest refrigerator sold standardly, like at a Lowe's or a Home Depot.
3: Yeah.
6: Yeah, I guess you can get, like, your
0: Twin Sub-Z
6: or whatever.
0: Yeah. Side by sides, smart fridge.
3: I don't know.
0: You will.
6: Well, ours blends in with the cabinetry.
3: Yeah. Mm.
1: Sometimes you don't even know where it is. You're like, where's the fridge? And I'm still looking for another fridge, by the way, for my garage.
6: Poor man. Yeah, now you're doing something another coworker does where you just keep putting the out there waiting for it for free.
0: Yeah, you're crossing the line.
1: Oh, boy, I'd hate it if anyone had tickets to the game this weekend. Anybody have any tickets? Anybody got a fridge?
6: Yeah.
1: Any fridge? Any fridge?
0: Have a boat?
4: Two guys named Chris.
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1: Welcome back to the Two Guys Named Chris show. A couple of celebrity notes when it comes to weight loss. Queen Latifah will be the new face of Weight Watchers, their menopause version of Weight Watchers. They have that.
0: Is that still a thing? I thought Weight Watchers went away.
6: Yeah.
0: Yeah. They're still at it? Or morphing?
1: I think they are morphing into a... Are they all online now?
6: Might be. They maybe closed the stores?
1: Might be. Weight Watchers for Menopause has launched with rapper actress Queen Latifah. She's the first spokeswoman. At 55, she said, look, y'all, menopause hits us.
0: It's real.
1: It's real.
0: Let's talk about it.
1: That's right. So she said she used to say to her gynecologist, what's up with my weight? And the gynecologist was like, your hormone levels, you know, you're going up and all over the place. So she had to do something. So she's going to represent Weight Watchers Menopause. I didn't know that.
0: I'm not trying to follow all the medical jargon there. What's up with my weight? It's your hormones, baby. Okay.
6: What can I do to combat it? I don't know. Eat something.
1: Not much. You better go over to
0: your TV's equalizer.
1: Yep. TV's equalizer is going through menopause. Man, and she's...
0: I think they canceled the show, right?
1: They did.
0: I don't believe it's been renewed.
1: I heard the argument made that she was not in good enough shape to believe what she was doing, you know, that it's like
0: I never saw it, but it, I mean, the older there was the NBC version,
1: yeah,
0: I think way back in the day I watched, and it was an old Englishman.
1: Yeah,
0: he was the TV's equalizer.
1: He's tough.
0: He was tough, but he shot people. He didn't fight. Yeah, he just shoot you.
1: Yeah, that's right.
0: He just carried a handgun.
1: That's right.
0: I mean, it wasn't a physical role. I mean, nowadays I think we expect more from our action heroes than just pistols.
1: I guess
0: that's right. you need martial arts. You need physicality.
1: When she became the face of the equalizer,
0: yes.
1: I read people say this is not believable.
0: Poor casting.
1: This is poor casting. You know, she's a.
0: And then they recast Matlock.
1: Yeah, yeah. I'll tell you.
0: And y'all tutted in here. I remember. You were loudest of all.
1: Kathy Bates.
0: You and our absent friend.
1: You know, Kathy Bates. Yeah. We didn't like that. But now, though, when I see those commercials.
0: She grows on you?
1: You know, something about Kathy Bates. I don't
0: mute automatically when I see your face.
1: Don't.
0: I only see it on football Sundays.
1: I forget it's a show until football season comes back. Oh, well, there's Matlock. She's still on.
6: Kathy Bates, back for season two. That's right. You can stream all episodes on Paramount Plus. I always answer when they say that. I'm like, I won't. Anytime they give me a show like that.
1: Oh, I always think I might. Yeah,
6: you could stream every episode on Paramount Plus. I won't.
1: I always say, I might. I might. No, I'm not going
0: to. Honey, do we have Paramount?
1: I think we do. I'm not going to stream it, but I always, at the moment, I'm just like, yeah, I like Kathy Bates and I like Matlock. And I heard the first episode ever, which I didn't see. Had a great twist at the end.
0: Yeah, supposedly there's a big twist in the season.
6: I've read about the twist. I had to read about it to see what it was.
1: Is it worth me watching it?
0: No.
6: No. Okay. I feel like we can just say it now at this point.
1: In a moment, say it. Let me get Turbo Ted here.
6: Well, because it's funny, because to me, it's something that you would do.
0: Chris Kelly?
1: Oh, now that's a tease.
6: Yeah.
0: No, all right.
1: Turbo Ted is talking about Weight Watchers menopause. Turbo Ted, go ahead.
8: Speaking as someone who has experienced a person in my life with both Weight Watchers and menopause, that is going to be one angry group.
6: I believe him.
1: Yeah, that's a great point. Thank you, Turbo Ted. He may be right about that. That's Turbo Ted's words now.
0: Anyone else have anything they want to share with the group?
1: I do.
0: Yeah, me. Yeah. I was here first. Can we turn the air down, please? Open a window, for Christ's sake.
1: That's real. My
6: It's freezing in my house. I mean, freeze all the time. I've got blankets and Afghans on me all the time. My wife's sticking her head in the freezer. That's
9: could it be hotter?
3: I don't know.
6: You know, I'm going to be 70 degrees. I'll say, man, it's so nice outside. It's burning up out here.
0: A lot of that. Mm-hmm. A lot of that.
6: It's like the surface of the sun.
0: What?
6: But my least favorite day, and I think I'm in the majority on this, is, you know, December 5th, and it's 38 degrees and a heavy rain. And my wife will say, oh, it's beautiful out there.
3: Finally.
6: It's so wonderful out there.
0: Just cold. Winter has set in.
6: She loves really gray, really cold with a big rain.
3: My season.
6: Yes. She so rarely gets, I don't like the cold. She likes the cold. What happened at the twist?
0: What's the twist?
3: Yeah, I've held this for a year because it really does remind me of Chris Kelly.
6: I keep wanting to see it. Yeah. I keep seeing Kathy Bates on Matlock. I want to see it.
3: Yeah. So she is playing an older lawyer. Like, ooh, I don't know what I'm doing. I'm new to the law.
6: Mm-mm, yes.
3: Right. Well, at the end of the last episode, she walks out of the building where she's now met her young co-workers. You know, oh, I'm new. I'm inexperienced.
6: Mm-hmm.
3: I'm just struggling just like you.
0: Mm-hmm. Now, does she do criminal law? Does she solve cases along the way?
3: Well, I think that's kind of what it is, mm-hmm. yes. But she's there for a bigger picture.
6: Mm-hmm.
3: She's actually rich. Because the end episode is her getting into a limo.
6: Oh, I see.
3: And it's like, oh, hello, you know, Ms. Matlock, here's your limo.
0: She's not who she's pretending to be.
3: She's out for justice.
6: Okay.
0: But we don't know for what yet.
3: Not yet. Well.
6: We'll see.
3: I don't know. I didn't watch the first season. I just had to read what the big spoiler was. Because in my mind, I'm like, how can there be that big of a spoiler on Matlock?
0: Because in the original, I mean, it was just episodic, right? I mean, he solved a case per week.
3: Yeah.
0: He defended someone each week.
6: Yes. You know what I thought it was going to be? I thought that she'd have some connection to Andy Griffith. That there would be
0: a granddaughter.
6: That's her daughter. That's his daughter.
0: Uncle.
3: Yeah, well, and there might be something like, I've never seen, but I have seen the previews for this season, and there's one woman who's like, something's not right about you, Matlock.
6: Oh.
3: Like, you know, it's the person who's going to figure it out.
6: Ferreting out that she's rich.
3: Yeah.
6: Like you always say you do with me when I say things like when I'm in my old minivan that's, you know, 15, 16 years old. Mm-hmm. You're like, yeah, right. Mm-hmm. You know, what'd you say recently? Never has someone done so much to look so poor.
3: Yeah. Oh, yeah.
6: Wear old.
3: It's you.
6: Wear old clothes.
3: Yeah. That'd be like you becoming a radio intern somewhere.
6: Right.
3: Okay.
6: Right,
3: and you're like, I'm just
6: How
3: here.
6: How does this work?
3: Yeah. I don't know what button to push.
6: What's a microphone?
3: And everyone would believe you at first because you'd go out to your old van and get in and be like, I hope it starts. Yeah. And then the cutscene would be you pulling into your driveway. Like, whoa, whose house is he at?
9: It's his house.
0: Release the hounds, Smithers.
3: That's exactly what it would be.
6: That's right. Yeah. I thought she was going to go back and talk to like a floating head image of Andy Griffith on all these episodes. I thought that would be so good. They could do it with the technology.
0: Yeah, they could.
6: He could come over and
0: how you doing down there?
6: Yeah, with his seersucker suit on, he'd come in there and say, you know,
0: you did good work today.
6: Good. I feel like, and he'd be like, in fact, like give her clues like, what about the fingerprints on that glass? You know, and she looks at,
3: have you looked at the sweet tea mason jar? We're in New York City. It's
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0: Two Guys Named Chris, the show that makes you laugh.
1: Yesterday, my wife brought the dog to pick me up. 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

0: Rock 92 is as local as you can get. We've been rocking the Triad for decades and laughing along with the two guys named Chris Show. Thanks for being part of the family. 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
1: Like, Biggie would see girls on Pornhub, and they'd pass away. 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
2: Still there,
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2: Yeah.
1: And they'd put, like, a little halo over their head or something.
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0: Two guys named Chris.
1: For you, BB Shape, you know, you always go to baseball games and order those crazy foods that they have at baseball games. Would you be interested in this? The Twinkie Cheeseburger in Los Angeles.
2: Say less. Yes, that's what I want.
1: $25.
2: Yes. Ew. I'd pay $50.
0: Two guys named Chris. Mornings and nights. Rock 92.
1: Well, I owe Biggie an apology.
2: I doubt that.
1: No, no. You don't know. You don't. You're back in here today. Thank God.
2: Yes.
1: How's your fluid?
2: It's better today.
1: Manageable.
2: Manageable is a good word.
1: Yesterday, it was, you know, 3:40 in the morning. I told this yesterday. I'm sitting at the desk, and my phone buzzes. And I thought, that could be Biggie saying he's not coming in. I looked at it. It was you saying, I've got fluid. I'm not coming in. And I screamed the F word and threw the phone. Mm-hmm. And the janitor was here and behind me. And I didn't know it. And so it caused a kerfuffle.
2: I'll get that for you, boss. Biggie not coming in.
1: Biggie out again today, boss.
2: Yeah. It'd be great if he had just called it like a movie.
1: He
2: got it. Biggie not coming in, boss?
1: Yeah.
3: He's on the text chain, too.
1: Well, doesn't even need to be, really.
2: I'll move his chair.
1: When he hears the scream, I guess he knows. Oh, man, Biggie's out again?
2: Yeah. That guy misses a lot of work. I know.
1: Yeah, he does. Yeah, he does. Well, thank goodness you're back in here today.
2: Thank you.
1: The apology is for some of the things I was saying about you and thinking about you. Some of the things I was thinking.
2: No, it's fine. I started getting emails.
1: No, they weren't reporting what
2: and messages saying, how dare you eat pizza 4 days ago?
1: That's right.
2: You useless, lazy, F-word, F-word.
1: That's probably what I was saying.
2: I felt
3: you
2: it was being
3: Chris
2: repeated.
3: Kelly's emails? Issue.
1: I think it was repeated. Yeah. I don't think it was just random. I think it was because of my reporting, my on-the-spot reporting is what happened with that. So,
2: and as I was saying, no one can beat me up more than I beat up myself.
1: Yes.
2: So anything that said, I just take and delete.
1: Yes. So, I know you're beating up yourself. So there.
2: Well, it's not it's not. You know, it's not like I don't want to be here. I hate my body. I hate my life.
1: Of course, we know that. So, you get in here today. Are you feeling better?
2: Yeah, I think it's, as you put it, manageable.
1: Not my place to judge you. It's not my place. Yeah. I can't judge. You know, that's just not.
3: But you also can't help yourself.
2: I mean, he is who he is. What
1: a conundrum. It's like a prison. What a conundrum. Yeah, you're not supposed to judge people, and yet that's all I want to do is judge people. You know, that's how I.
2: Well, let me tell you, you have people with you.
1: But I like
2: most of them remain anonymous.
1: But listen, I liked the way you came in this morning because I told my son yesterday, I went back on Crescent Moon yesterday. You know the Crescent Moon thing on my phone where you don't get messages? And because I don't know how to do that. And I moon me. Yeah, I just said to my son, moon me. And then I said, not that. Wait, come here. And
3: pull your pants back up.
1: Crescent moon me. And so he did it. And then he said, now you won't get any buzzes or texts from anybody except it's from him, my daughter, and my wife. That's it. They break through. So today I had to keep looking at my phone just to see if you were not coming in. But when you walked through that door, I said, how are you feeling? He goes, I'm back, baby. I'm ready. Did you love the attitude, BB Shane?
2: Oh, my gosh.
1: Yeah, he's ready. He's bubbling in here.
2: Exhilarated. Well, I've learned I have to give you that.
1: Yes.
2: No matter how I'm feeling, I push through.
1: Let's restart the clock, too. One day that Biggie has now. I think we haven't done that in a while. Biggie has not missed. He's now got his streak is at one day.
2: I just said this before you came in the room, Chris Kelly. I just want to go 1 month without an ailment, a trouble, a death.
1: Does anybody have months like that where there's no ailment, no nothing? You just feel great for a month. No, I don't think so. Everybody's got worries. What you just said.
2: Oh, well, I'm just saying more for me. I don't want to miss. How about this? I don't want to miss work.
1: Well, we're
2: 30 days.
1: We're all hoping that.
2: We're going to set the goal. We're going to set the goal at 30 days.
1: What are the Red Sox won right now? 27 out of 30? Let's see if you can do that.
2: All right.
1: Let's see if you can do that. I'm paying attention to the Red Sox all of a sudden. Mm-hmm. And let's see if you can get that Red Sox streak. Their streak right now is at 7 wins in a row. Yeah. They just had like 15 in a row. about a month ago. So let's see if you can get either one of those.
2: That'd be great.
1: All right.
2: I gave my body a talking to yesterday, so hopefully.
1: Good.
2: I just kept saying, we can't do this. You cannot do this to me.
1: You know whose body is being analyzed? I just saw this at Chiefs camp as the NFL camps start going back. A lot of people were saying about Travis Kelce. Oh, you can tell he got married. He's got a dad bod now. He's totally out of shape. And, well, not out of shape, but just dad bod. And, you know, he got married, put on a little weight. You know, he had an off season where I'm sure there wasn't much attention to football, but it was more about his wedding and so forth to Taylor Swift, obviously. And then Andy Reid said yesterday, I want you all to shut up. That guy's as rock hard as he's always been. Don't you dare talk about Travis Kelce's body. So Andy Reid says he's playing his tail off and he looks great.
2: You might, you'll remember this better than me. Was it last season he showed up like really cut?
1: Yeah, he'd lost weight.
2: He'd lost, but he didn't play great during the season.
1: Well, I just think he's older.
2: Yeah, 100%.
1: Yeah, he had shown up, cut, really looked good, and they said, oh, expect big things out of Travis Kelce. He didn't do it. To give a nod to B.B. Shea's man, it once again just shows how great conditioning and how great LeBron James is for treating his body the way, because what is he now, 42?
2: 42, 43, yeah.
1: And he's still getting it. Even Tom Brady, too. You know, they're.
2: I'd like to remind everybody, LeBron James and I are the same age. Let's not forget.
1: We've made this comparison before, where you and LeBron James are so...
2: We both wake up and talk to our bodies, but it's different.
1: I bet LeBron James looks at his body and goes, thank you so much.
2: Yeah. Thank you for getting me through all these years.
1: I bet he looks at his pecs and goes, God, you guys are so great. His biceps, he's like, yeah, thank you guys so much.
2: I stare down at my swollen feet.
1: I know.
2: Just like, oh, I look like Shrek again today.
1: I know, and you just look at, man...
2: Can't get under my bridge.
1: That's what you should be for Halloween. You should be Shrek at our trunk or treat.
2: It's very possible.
1: When you come out.
2: Just wear my bare feet out.
1: Yeah, paint yourself green and you're good to go. B.B. Shea said to me as well today, excuse me, he said to Rachel as she walked, I haven't even seen it yet. Oh, yeah. It's a hot sauce. Oh, it's a hot sauce Kev.
3: Yeah, he gave me a t-shirt yesterday.
2: Oh, I missed hot sauce Kev.
1: Yeah, I intentionally did, but you did. Somebody said, hot sauce Kev's up front. I said, gotta go.
3: I heard your keys jingling after I said that.
1: He's a P1. He makes great hot sauce.
2: He does.
1: You know, he brings it, and I love it. I put it on like eggs.
2: It's delicious.
3: It's so good.
1: Very, very good. And anyway, so Red Rachel's wearing a hot sauce Kev shirt today. I hadn't even seen it until right now. I didn't even look at you.
3: That's okay. That is not as much of a disappointment as you would think it is.
1: I didn't even turn around. B.B. Shea said, nice shirt to her. I said, you know, you never say nice shirt to me. And not once has he ever said nice shirt to me.
2: Well, there's only like four or five to choose from. When you say it for a week, you're done forever.
1: I guess yes. They're pretty,
2: nice shirt.
1: They're pretty plain every day, too. Yeah. I wore my... Wyndham shirt in here when Mark Brazel was here from the Wyndham Championship, and he informed me that it was 23 years old. He gave me that shirt 23 years ago.
2: I think it's a testament to the fabric.
1: I do too. I mean, it looks
2: it looks fantastic.
1: He said, well, the style has changed. I said, I don't care.
2: That shirt's older than Rachel is.
3: God, it's close.
1: Right.
2: It's close, yeah.
1: Right there. So Biggie and LeBron are the same age, and my shirt and red. Yeah. I got some other shirts. What year were you born?
3: 2001.
1: Yeah, I got some like team shirts that are like 2001 champion. The Red Sox 2004 champions. You know, I got a lot of those.
2: It's me. This year I graduated high school.
1: You know what I was doing in 2001? Sitting right here. Mm-hmm. Sitting in this desk. Mm-hmm. Exactly.
3: Somebody's going to do that to me one day. I really like to point out things that I don't remember to make people feel old. Somebody's going to do that to me someday.
1: Someday, well, you'll be sitting here 25 years from now, and you'll say, I was sitting right here at this desk.
3: I'll say something like, you know, COVID, and they'll be like, what?
1: What was that?
2: Yeah, there'll be a little plaque with my name on it, because they'll be like, who's Biggie? Oh, he
3: knows. Don't get started on that.
2: He missed a lot of work. He was great. Yeah.
1: Did he ever get that 30 days? No.
2: Nah.
1: Red Sox record was safe? It was.
2: Yeah. You know what I was doing in 2001? What? Looking at my body going, we got to do something.
3: It's not too late.
2: 25 years later, God. Here we are.
1: And LeBron was just starting his career. Exactly. Look at himself like, man, if I can keep this up, I'm going to have a great career.
2: Yeah.
1: God, how long has he been in the league? That's 2000.
2: He was drafted 2003.
1: Wow.
2: This is his 23rd season.
1: Wow.
2: Yeah, I mean, I think I saw the other day, and BB, you can probably help out with this, that he's now outlasted, obviously, every player from his draft class, but also, like, the next five draft classes.
4: Mm-hmm. He has played with 37% of the NBA.
1: He's played with 37
2: of the entire NBA. He's played against 37% of all the players that have played in the NBA.
1: Ever?
2: Yes.
1: No.
2: Yes.
1: No.
4: I don't believe it.
2: It's 37. It's a number like that, yes.
1: Is he the longest tenured player of all time?
2: I don't think so. Didn't Robert Parrish played for a while?
1: Is he going to pass him? Close. He's going to pass him?
2: Maybe. I don't know.
1: I'm getting more respect for him every day. You know why? Because at an older age, I'm still doing it.
2: That's right.
1: Mm-hmm. Biggie's compared himself to LeBron, so I guess all bets are off. You can anybody can.
2: Anybody can now. Yeah. Yeah.
1: So I'm going to compare myself to LeBron. You know, when I started here at this radio station, I was 19, and I was the youngest person here. And now I've been here the longest. You know, I have been here longer than anybody here. And in some ways, that's rewarding. And in other ways, it's very, very sad. Because
3: depressing.
1: At least LeBron's gone to different teams.
3: Yeah.
1: You know, he's seen a little bit more of the world. I'm just staring at this.
2: LeBron is the longest tenured NBA player
1: past,
2: of all time.
1: He's past Robert Parrish.
2: Yeah. Both are probably going to be forced to take less money as you get older.
1: Big time.
3: Yeah.
1: Oh, yeah, yeah. Okay. That's gonna. Okay. He's just had a recent contract negotiation. I'll have one soon. I imagine it'll go about the same. Look, you're at the end of the line. We can still give you a little.
2: How would you like another week vacation?
1: It's load management. Look, nobody expects that much out of you anymore, but we can't pay you. That's what the Sixers said to LeBron. Look, we'll take you, but
2: we only got $8 million for you.
1: We can't pay you. We can't.
2: All right, I'll do it.
1: You know, one time when I was in contract negotiation, I'll never forget this. It was when Tom Brady was at his heyday, and he had just taken a little less money to bring in other people, you know, like that. And somebody I was negotiating with said, well, if you'd take, you know, maybe you should be like Tom Brady and take a little less money and then we can do other things. And I said, I'll sign that today. You give me Tom Brady's contract right now.
4: No problem.
1: I said, I didn't even know what the numbers are, but whatever he just signed for, I'll take it. Well, that shut him up. You should have seen. I loved it. It's the one time I've ever done it.
4: Thank you guys so much.
1: Yeah. Oh, you're offering me Tom Brady's contract? Wow. I don't even know his yearly salary is, but I will take it. I thought of you, Rachel. This has to do with money as well. Courthouse weddings booming right now. You're getting ready to get married. This is your plan. This is, you've said, I wouldn't mind just going to the courthouse and getting married.
3: That's what I wanted to do, but I think it's too late now if I wanted to, because I bought the dress.
1: Oh, that's right.
3: I mean, I guess you could wear it to the courthouse.
1: You could take some pictures.
3: Yeah. It's a little much for the courthouse. It is more than I thought it was going to be.
2: Well, let me tell you, I've attended one courthouse wedding as a witness, and the people that were after us, full wedding dress, tuxedo, family, dressed up. And because they were doing the wedding pictures afterwards. But we were all sitting out there waiting and talking. And she said, she goes, even though it's courthouse, I wanted to wear my dress.
1: Yeah, I absolutely agree. Yeah. You know, I saw the Sex and the City movie. They did that. FYI. That's right. They did.
3: Everybody's seen it,
1: of
3: course.
1: Yeah, of course. Yeah, right. You could. Well, I just read today that courthouse weddings are booming, and I'm sure it's the economy. I'm sure people don't have the money to pay for a big wedding.
3: Well, that's why I decided on a church, because I feel like it's easier and cheaper than getting a big venue.
1: Do you know, I can't get into you. Do you have any idea now what the wedding might cost? Or you can't even say those numbers.
3: I really don't know.
1: Mm-hmm. You know, my wedding, you want to guess what my wedding cost? Now, this was 2002. Should I tell you what my wedding costs? I mean,
2: 2002, I'm doing the inflation adjustments.
1: Now,
2: here.
1: My parents and my wife's parents helped us a lot. And they helped, of course. Usually it's the bride, I guess, who pays for it, but the bride's parents. But
2: 2002.

0: when you got married, did your wife get somebody to do her hair and makeup and all that too?
1: She had that. And we had a wedding director, but I think the director was just like a friend who did it for just a little something.
0: Okay.
1: You know? It was all like, and the flowers were affordable, but you know, it's so much per person that's coming because it's so much per plate.
2: Yes.
1: That's it. But now from what I hear, and we had it at a very nice place. It was an outdoor wedding. It was at a place, Graylin Estate in Winston-Salem. Mm, yeah. Where you live. Very, very nice. I mean, it was best night of my life. I loved my wedding. And we had everything we wanted. Everybody had a great time. The pictures are fantastic. But now, apparently, you don't just go to the venue and they provide, like, the tables and the chairs and the silverware. They did then. Now you have to, like, bring your own. You have to, okay, it's so much for chairs. It's so much for tables. It's so much for silverware.
0: That's
1: why
0: I don't find the $150,000 shocking at all.
1: I was blown away.
0: Honestly, if you want a nice wedding, that is... I'd say that's about what you should expect to spend.
1: That's what my wife said. But see, in only 24 years ago, $29,000 is expensive. If you had said to me, okay, now it's 58, double. Okay, but 150, that's crazy.
0: And people are doing this two and three times now.
1: Well, yeah. But,
0: crazy.
1: But again, we know that they get a little... We heard the comedian the other day.
2: Yeah, they get a little less.
1: Your second and third weddings. Mm. And for you, we're 50-50 on whether they'll be.
0: You never know.
1: A second or third
2: Every
1: wedding.
2: Every river has a bend.
1: Yeah, we're not. I love that quote.
2: It's an old Norm MacDonald.
1: Every river has a bend. That's a great. I'm going to start using that. That's a really
2: good one.
1: He talks
2: about that where he's talking about no one plans on committing murder, but. Every river has a bend.
1: My daughter's looking at a quote for her year, but for a quote for her senior under her picture.
2: That should be it. No one plans on committing murder, but every river has a bend. Norm MacDonald. One of the best things he's ever said.
1: You know what I told her to do? Is my favorite quote. It's from the gym.
2: Mm-hmm.
1: You should have seen BB Shea at the gym 48 hours ago. This guy tore it up.
2: We talked a little bit before. He said he went hard.
1: Oh, he did.
2: Yeah.
1: He was... Crush it. Burned almost 1,000 calories.
2: Holy cow.
1: Crushed it. Crushed it in there.
3: I'm feeling it today, though.
1: Oh, yeah. Two days later.
3: Two days later.
1: You know what they say sometimes? It's my favorite quote. Whether you think you can or you can't, you're right. Think about it.
0: Powerful.
2: Man.
1: I told my daughter to put that in her yearbook. She's
2: that's good.
1: Yeah, it's good.
2: Yeah.
1: And then Coach Kathy always said, we didn't come here for easy. She'd say, is this easy? We go, no. Did we come here for easy? No, we didn't.
2: God, I love it. I love it.
1: And of course, motion is lotion.
2: Oh, yeah. That's a good one.
0: Okay.
1: It means the more you move, the more limber
2: Just
1: you get.
2: Just don't confuse it and end up saying lotion is motion. That's a real weird quote.
1: Yeah, that's a tough one. So you're planning on... You didn't want a huge wedding, but would you consider a courthouse? And because of the dress, it's over.
0: That was what I wanted to begin with. I just wanted a courthouse wedding. Yeah. But, I mean, marriage is all about compromise. So we met in the middle. And then when you start adding up all the family, even the family members, we both have huge families.
1: Yeah.
0: And it's adding up.
1: I'm sure. I mean, that's the thing.
0: I've had to give in and just accept it's not going to be the small wedding that I was. I mean, but it's still not going to be huge and extravagant. It's just going to be more people than I was expecting.
1: They are really... Weddings can be very, very... Obviously, they can be really pricey.
2: Have you thought about doing, which is cliche, but I've seen it a few times now, inviting people to the wedding part, but not the reception?
1: I've seen that a few times, too.
2: Yeah.
1: Or maybe I've done the opposite, where I've been to the reception, but not the wedding.
2: I've seen
1: both.
2: I've seen a few weddings now where it's like, we've invited you to the wedding.
1: But not the reception.
2: But not the reception
1: part. You can't have the food.
2: Yes, you can
3: come watch us take
2: the vows. Yeah, if you'd like to come, and it's, you know, if you'd like to come watch us take our vows, but then the reception is... You know, family, close friends and family only.
0: I always thought it was more common to invite people to the reception and not the ceremony.
2: Oh, it is.
0: Okay.
1: But you're seeing the opposite.
2: You're seeing a switch.
1: What a very strange divergence there at the parking lot where some people turn left and some turn right. Every river has a bend.
2: Exactly.
1: You're going.
2: I think it's a great way to point out who you really like.
1: Oh, I agree.
2: I've seen it, you know, online where people say, well, obviously they just want a gift.
1: You know what I did do? I'm ashamed to admit it, but there was a few people I really liked. And but it was getting down to like, who do we invite and who do we not? And it was like, should we or shouldn't we? And we found out that the couple was going out of town, that we knew they were going out of town. So I was like, invite them.
2: Perfect.
0: I have a strategy of, so the wedding I think will be at a church, and the place we're settling on for the reception is a bar.
1: Mm-hmm.
0: And I have family members that will probably not go because it's a bar.
1: Oh, really? Okay. Because they're teetotalers.
0: Either that or they're, you know, older family members that don't want to be in that environment. Mm-hmm. And it's not that they're not welcome to come. It's just, you know.

0: Granddaddy thing, rub it in at the reception.
1: If I asked him to, he probably would.
0: You better ask him.
2: Man.
0: Am I gonna be? I'll be there.
1: Yeah, I'm gonna invite you guys.
0: When I cannot wait to meet your grandpa.
2: You haven't put a date on it yet?
1: I have not.
2: I might be there.
0: I don't know. Are you looking like 6 months or a year? I don't know.
1: Yeah, yeah. I might just want the present, you know?
2: I'll go ahead and give it to you now.
0: I'd do it soon. I cannot wait to meet your grandpa. I'm gonna say, would you sing a little Rub It In, Rub It In? I mean, that is, I love it. Billy Crash Granite, you know this. Mm-hmm. One more note on this is on economy as well and things people are spending on. Not surprised to hear this. Bars, and you just mentioned bars, across the country are playing a lot of grunge music from the 90s and music from the 80s because Gen Z is not drinking nearly as much as Gen X. And so when Gen X is in there, and there's more people in the bars that are 50 instead of 25.
2: Oh, now that's interesting.
0: Isn't that interesting? And they're having 90s night, 80s night, which you'd expect. But just in general,
2: I just saw a 90s night advertised. Yeah. That's interesting.
0: Yeah, so it's people 40, 50 that are in the bars. But, you always hear these younger people don't drink as much beer, at least, and don't go to the bars. Are you finding that? Now, you're of that age, exactly. But you go to bars sometimes, don't you?
1: Yeah, I definitely did more when I first turned 21. Mm-hmm. And I think that, a lot of bars use touch tunes. Mm-hmm. It's like, the jukebox, but you can play it from your phone. Yeah. And I do feel like people play more 90s music on those. And you know who you hear the most at a bar? If you're out at a bar, you're going to hear Morgan Wallen at some point.
0: Always. See, in my day, it was Garth Brooks. It was Friends in Low Places all the time. And country's having a real moment. I the other day, we talked about how it's got the top five songs in the country. Country music does. Interestingly, and in fact, in the next segment, it's right here on the grid. I'm seeing it right in front of me. But remember you said that, was it Luke Bryan that had that song that was so weird that
2: broke
0: AI? Well, now people have dug up great country artists who have a couple of horrible songs.
2: Yes.
0: There's one by Trace Atkins that is so bad. I can't even tell you how bad. I heard that the other day. And then there's another guy who has one called Swayze, and it's all about being Patrick Swayze.
2: Oh, God, I remember that song. I remember that.
0: They're saying it's by far his worst song, but he's a really good artist. I forget his name, but he's really good. He's really an up-and-coming country artist. Anyway, that's next here. Two Guys Named Chris Show. Rock 92. Red Rachel is standing by. She's got your Thursday forecast.
1: From the Go Green Plumbing, Heating, Air, and Electrical Weather Center, 86 degrees for the high today. Mostly sunny, but a slight chance of thunderstorms this afternoon and into the overnight. 70 for the overnight low. Tomorrow, 88 for the high and partly cloudy. 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
0: Yeah, interesting. We just had a little quirk come up. And I think everybody agrees here. See if you agree with this. When there's a Christmas episode of a television show, it always usually it's on in December. It used to be anyway, when we, you know, would be episodic. You'd see, you know, a lot of them would do a Halloween or a Christmas episode. I do not like it when the show I'm watching reruns and it's June. I won't watch the Christmas episode.
12: I'm the same.
0: Takes it out of...
12: I don't love it.
0: I don't either. Even... And the Halloween ones are the same way. If I see one come on, I'm like, nah.
12: I have to be in the season.
0: Me too. I just will not do it. Like, there's a great episode of The Bear set in... Well, many shows have Christmas episodes. I don't watch them in reruns out of West Wing. I'm a wing nut. I watch West Wing all the time. But yet, I will not watch it when... It's on outside of December, if it's a Christmas episode.
12: I've always been that way with TV shows. It just feels
0: wrong.
12: Weird.
1: It doesn't bother me so much because a lot of shows I did not get to watch while they were coming out. Yeah. So it's like if I want to see the episode, I just watch it when it's on.
12: What, I'll tell you what, that's a really good point because I was watching TV and Chris Kelly was too. When you waited for that, like you knew the Christmas episode was coming at Christmas.
0: Exactly.
12: Yeah. So now people binge everything and it's different, you know, or they watch it years later, like The Office. So,
0: right.
12: Total shit.
0: So if I watch The Office, which I will eventually, But I've never seen one episode. I'm sure there are Christmas episodes.
12: Mm-hmm. Oh, yeah. For sure. Oh, yeah.
0: If I'm watching The Office binging and it's May and the Christmas episode comes up, I'll have to delay it for 7 months. I'll have to skip. Everything I'll have to stop for
12: Same with Halloween.
0: 7 months. Same way. I can't do that. Here's another entertainment piece. Today, you probably don't know this, Biggie. We have a local news station here, Fox 8 here locally. And great take from B.B. Shea pre-show. A woman who worked there, her name was Jordan Brown, and she left a couple of months ago. Well, the woman that's usually out on the streets, like the reporter, her name's Floriana Kafkas. Is that right?
12: That's right, yeah.
0: And good reporter. I like them both. So Jordan Brown leaves, Floriana Kafkas comes off the street and is now the co-anchor.
12: Okay.
0: All right? For 2 months. So I just assume, okay, she's got the job. Well, this morning, Floriana Kafkas is out in the field again. It's like, oh, that's weird, because she's been sitting at the desk for a while. Well, they hired somebody new, Heidi Paxson, blonde-headed. And B.B. Shea said, oh, yeah, the blonde gets the job over the brunette.
12: Oh, right?
0: That's his take on it. Because I just assumed it was a natural fit for her to go. And you know they want the anchor job. They like to be inside. That's the whole, that's the goal, is to be sitting at the desk.
12: Of course, yeah. You're going to be out in the streets.
0: They brought in Heidi Paxson, and then Red Rachel said, no sympathy. She's a redhead.
12: Right. She gets it
1: How many redheads did you see on there?
12: Zero.
1: None.
0: You're lucky this is radio, sweetheart. Don't even put up a YouTube clip with your head on there. We're not a redhead like that.
12: I never thought of it as getting promoted the inside, but that's really is what happened.
0: It was surprising.
13: Well, I'm sure Paxson is a wonderful reporter. Floriana Kafkas, she had that job, and she was doing great at it. It's just an interesting switch.
0: It was. I don't know why they did it, really, because I do think Floriana probably wanted the anchor job. That is the end goal for most. I mean,
12: you don't want to be standing outside of BP at 5:30 in the morning.
13: Exactly.
12: Yes. After a shooting.
13: Yeah.
0: Yes.
13: Or in the cold and the snow. Yeah.
0: Believe me, in my 6 months on local news, I tried to anchor so many times, and they were like, no.
12: You get away from the desk.
0: I never even got to sit at the desk, you know?
12: Get up. I know. Oh, I'm sorry. Was this the anchor desk? I didn't know.
0: I know.
12: Getting knocked out by Neil McNeil.
0: Right, so they come over. And
12: beat it.
0: They take me out. Exactly. These are the country artists that they're saying. These are the worst songs by country artists. The one that started this whole conversation was Luke Bryan. A lot of people said this is an AI-generated song. Fish Hunt Golf Drink.

0: Say, the more I hear it, though, the more I like it.
1: It's grown on me a lot.
2: Really? I'm the opposite. And I love this man. This is one of those where I'm really having to defend him, too.
0: Yeah. God said. Well,
2: I ain't breaking 80, I want to ask him, like, why'd you do this to us?
0: Right. So now fans are saying, here are the worst country songs from good country artists. And there's only a couple here. There's one by Trace Adkins, who's a very well-respected country artist, called Brown Chicken, Brown Cow.
2: All right.

0: the worst song I've ever heard in my life.
1: That's horrendous. Especially to make this hard of a song.
2: I know.
1: Really get into it. Brown chicken brown.
0: That's terrible.
2: And then Zach Brown has a song called Swayze. You know that song, you said.
1: I think I know this one.
2: He's talking about the difference between Tom Cruise and Patrick Swayze.
3: I can't be your Tom Cruise, bitch. I'm Patrick Swayze. Every time I get a new bitch, I need a new bitch. I'm just saying.
2: Doesn't seem very country to
4: no.
2: me.
1: No, not at all. Mm-hmm. Is this where he tried to maybe
2: go out on a limb?
1: Maybe.
4: This is awful.
2: It's terrible. The video makes it worse, too. He's wearing like an 80s wig. He looks like Olivia Newton-John in Physical. And he's got on like spandex and he's doing aerobics, oddly.
1: Yeah, this feels, oh God, COVID saved him. It came out in 2019.
2: Thank God.
1: I was wondering.
2: You know what
1: I
2: happened?
1: I didn't hear
2: he
1: that.
2: He put this trash out. He's the only person that should be grateful for COVID.
0: Other than Rachel, who cheated her way through college.
2: Yeah. Because of COVID.
1: But I think everyone forgot. Everyone moved to COVID.
2: I guess.
1: And he was like, bury that album.
2: I guess.
1: It's an album called The Controversy. So there was a whole album of this mess.
2: Oh, that was terrible.
1: Oh, yeah.
2: That's what people landed on as like the worst. You know, the other day in the Stairway to Seven game, we had Choosing Texas. This song has been number one in the country for 16 weeks on the Billboard chart. And now, I think it's the first time ever, all five of the top five songs are country songs.
1: I believe it. And you know, I will say, we keep saying, and we've said it for years now, it feels like country's having a moment. But it's been like a decade they've been on top.
2: Do you think? It's almost like the line is blurred now between pop and country.
1: They just sell records.
5: There's so much crossover there.
2: Yes.
1: Yes.
2: I listen to pop music. You know that. You know I'm a teen girl at heart. Mm-hmm. I'm Olivia Rodrigo girl. You know that. And when I listen to pop radio stations, I hear songs that I don't really think of as country, but then later I hear them as a country song, you know, on a country music.
1: I do think like your Gen Z, they probably, you know, they listen to Olivia Rodrigo and Morgan Wallen back to back. I don't even know if they consider it genres anymore, well, just what they like.
2: Yeah, I guess that's right, because you're right. Morgan Wallen, golly, he's crossed over. He's in the top five. There's the Taylor Swift song from Toy Story 5 is in the top five. That's a country song.
4: Yeah, and you know what? I think a lot of like pop artists, they're so jealous that they're trying the same thing. Like even Ed Sheeran recently said he wants to get into country music. There's one of the guys from One Direction been doing some country covers, and people think he's going that way too.
2: Beyonce led the way on
1: she
2: that.
1: Did.
2: Remember, she did that a couple of years ago now. Chad, you're talking about Brown Chicken, Brown Cow by Trace Adkins. Go ahead.
6: Yeah, the Brown Chicken, Brown Cow is kind of like a take on the old 70s porn, Brown Chicken, Brown Bow. He just kind of put it with the country singing.
1: Yeah. Oh, he's right.
2: Brown Chicken, Brown Bow. Brown Chicken, Brown Cow. This may be the worst song ever made.
1: That Zach Brown is really bad.
2: They're both.
1: Mm-hmm.
2: Those are the ones country.
1: I'd like to go to a Zach Brown concert with a sign that says Swayze. Just yelling at Joy Blazer.
2: Swayze!
1: He's like the one guy.
2: You know, God, this is a convoluted story, but there one time Hillary Clinton was in town running for president. So this must have been 2008.
1: 16? Or which, well, she did it a few times, I should
2: Maybe
1: say.
2: It was 16. God, she did. I think this is when she lost to Obama. So a long time, like in the primary.
1: And everyone just took her out.
2: Jeez.
1: I think we got a good chance this time.
2: Remember, Obama was like some no-name.
1: Oh, yeah. Well, because she's like, out of nowhere.
2: And then
1: there's a young black guy with steam.
2: What? Then the next time around, she's like, well, I've got it in hand this time.
1: Donald Trump.
2: I'm running against this bozo.
1: The Apprentice. His numbers are really good.
4: No wonder we don't hear from her anymore.
1: They're tired of politicians and they hate you.
2: Well, back at that time, Hillary Clinton was in town, like doing rallies. And at the same time, Bruce Springsteen was in town, okay, having a concert. And there was a sign here in our building, like a big poster, that all it said was Ramrod. And a lot of Hillary Clinton opponents and people who didn't like her called her Hillary Ramrod Clinton, which Ramrod, you know, her middle name is Rodham, her maiden name. So they called her Hillary Ramrod Clinton. And Ramrod, there was a sign here, and it was just sitting in the hall. And I saw our friend Doug, who used to work here, pick it up. And I said, Doug, now listen, I don't know if you're not a Hillary Clinton fan, that's fine. But don't you dare go to a rally and hold up
1: Ramrod.
2: That's a Springsteen song, man. I'm going to the Springsteen concert. I didn't know. That's one of his
1: different. Listen, we still need to respect her, okay?
2: I said, we've got to.
1: We're members of the media. We can't show bias.
2: I said, you can't just show up. You're a member of the local media. You can't hold Ramrod up at her. He's like, I'm on the way to the Springsteen show, man. Ramrod's as a classic rock DJ, you really should know that. It's like, ooh, I really showed my hand there. Now, it wasn't as bad as as the word that another colleague called her. This was during the 16 race.
1: That was 16,
2: This was 8 years later.
1: Yeah, that was weird to hold up at the rally, too.
2: C-word.
4: Yeah. If you would have given me one guess, I would have guessed that.
1: He didn't play it off, either. You go to the Springsteen show with that sign?
2: No.
1: Why would I take this?
4: It's one of his songs.
2: Well, he had a big sign that had the C-word on it. I said, oh, you must be a Springsteen man.
1: Oh, yeah, heading over. See you there.
2: He said to me about Hillary Clinton. I was like, I don't know about this presidential race. He said, well, anybody but that Hillary Clinton. And I was offended by it. So later he had to come apologize to me.
1: That you were such a C-word that I can't say the C-word around you.
4: Suddenly the sign had a new purpose.
2: Yeah. Yes. So he had a note in his hand like, it appears you are such a C-word that I cannot say the C-word. I'm so sorry for my actions. That is not, I did not mean to offend.
1: And later we found out it is who he is.
2: Yes. And all he's done here in the, how many years since? 14 years has been promoted.
1: Yes.
2: He's now like.
1: Well, and also the great thing was you had to pay him after that election too.
2: Yes, because he bet on Donald Trump. And I bet on Ramrod over here and lost. Got ramrodded myself and lost $300.
1: Yep. Had to stop at the ATM that morning.
2: I haven't bet since. I refuse. I won't bet on politics. There's no way I will bet on politics. Why would I? I obviously know nothing about it. One more note on country music. We just talked about Travis Kelce a little bit ago. Reportedly having a dad bod at Chiefs training camp. He wants to do a country song. Talk about everybody getting into it. Now, with the influence of Taylor Swift, that's the rumor that he wants to do a country album after he retires.
1: Wouldn't shock me.
2: God, is anybody going to buy
1: it? I hope not.
7: Isn't his brother a singer, too?
4: His brother did that song with Stevie Nicks.
1: Yeah.
2: Yes.
4: This Christmas song. It was worse than the Swayze song.
2: No. It was worse.
4: It was awful. I can't be your Tom Cruise, bitch.
7: I'm Patrick Swayze. I was kind of hoping he'd just go into, broadcasting and...
2: Well, think he would.
4: Yeah, please,
1: please don't do this to us.
2: Yeah. What was the Kelce song? I don't even remember.
4: Jason Kelce and Stevie Nicks.
2: It was Jason Kelce and Stevie Nicks. Yeah, how
1: I
2: weird.
1: Didn't even know about that.
2: Yeah, that's right.
4: It was bad. It's not like it charted or anything.
2: Well, we played it here, but it may have been one of the days you weren't with us.
1: Well, it could be. They all run together.
2: Well, it was around the holidays, so...
1: I was on a decent stretch then, maybe? Who knows?
2: No, it wasn't last year. It was like a couple of years
1: ago. Oh, then I was in the hospital.
2: I don't believe you were...
1: I made a little fun chart yesterday of where all the ailments and hospital visits started.
2: Well, you had time.
1: I did.
2: Mm-hmm. Oh, we have it. Golly.
1: You got it?
2: BB Shea found it. Wow.
1: Well, he was here.
2: BB Shea, I remember that. Jason Kelce and Stevie Nicks... Maybe this is Christmas.

0: soon appear.
1: God, all that's missing is the gunshot. Should be in a movie and it starts that way.
2: Someone we love. Stevie Nicks, what are you doing lowering yourself to Jason Nelson? We can't
3: quite recall.
2: She doesn't even sound good.
3: No, that's what both of them, I think they just agreed, hey, let's make the worst Christmas song ever.
2: I can't listen to this out of season. I can't do that.
1: I can't believe I'm saying this. I'm glad I was in the hospital.
3: I'd rather hear the Chipmunks than this.
2: That is terrible.
1: God, that is bad.
2: And now his brother wants to do the same thing, Travis Kelce. My goodness.
1: I'll tell you, Hard Knocks started on HBO.
2: Who are they doing? Oh, the Seahawks.
1: Seahawks.
2: Yeah.
1: The most elaborate ring ceremony I've ever seen.
2: Really? They did a... I didn't even know they had gotten the rings yet.
1: They got the rings at a team dinner. They had them, like, parachute almost little boxes above them and come down.
2: Boy, everything's a show now, isn't it?
1: And the ring is... giant.
2: Incredible.
1: They were even talking about the one they had won before and how much bigger this ring. I mean, the ring's not even a ring. It doesn't fit.
2: Do you know what I heard they almost did, they tried to do, was make that ring that large and then inside it have another ring that you could actually wear, like the size of a wedding ring, but you'd still have the enormous ring that you could put on sometime.
1: That would make sense.
2: Isn't that crazy? But have you ever heard of something like that? Like
1: no.
2: A ring inside a ring? They considered that. Coming up here on the Two Guys Named Chris Show, a new way to enjoy your steak. Naked. 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
11: Two guys named Chris.
2: Ken Jennings on Jeopardy won $2.5 million, won 74 straight games. James Holzhauer, the second biggest winner, won just like $100,000 less, and he did that in only 32 games, so less than half the games. And then, interestingly, Amy Schneider won $1.3 million. She's the trans...
12: Chill. Stop right there.
11: Two guys named Chris. Mornings and nights. Rock 92.
2: Our official attorney, Lisa Lanier, will join us tomorrow, 8 o'clock here. We have one case that she'll definitely be going into. Now, this is international law. A Michelin-starred chef in South Korea is now facing up to a year in prison after he served a sorbet topped with imported edible ants. But he didn't list it on the menu, so people ate the ants. I'm like, I ate what?
12: I don't see the big deal.
2: I did what? You did, don't you have to list everything on the menu, though, in case?
12: I think so, especially if there's a live insect on it, or are they dead ants?
2: Here, I think you have to list it because of peanut allergy or, you know, that kind of thing. You know?
12: Yeah, but I'm going to tell you, I wasn't that, that's ants. Not that egregious. Of all the things he could put.
2: Well, I'm sorry. Wait a minute now. Oh. He says the ants were listed on the menu and diners could choose whether or not to add them. But they said, well, we didn't see that. Well, that's the
3: that's their problem.
2: That's different.
12: It's classic not reading all the way.
2: Yeah, they didn't read it all the way through. Prosecutors say 49,000 ants were served over over a year's time.
12: I don't see anything wrong with it. They didn't read. They didn't read.
2: I wonder how that would go here if you put. Well, if it's on the menu, it's on the menu.
3: Well, and if you didn't like take a bite and go, "Ew, there are ants in here." Yeah. How bad could it have been? Right. Were there really any damages?
2: Right.
12: And of all the things, ants doesn't seem that bad of a even an insect to put in there.
2: Maybe.
12: I mean, people eat crickets and things.
3: Oh, crickets are good.
12: You've had them.
3: I have had.
2: Have you had a cricket?
3: I've had fried crickets. Yeah, they're awesome.
2: Really?
3: They taste like sunflower seeds.
12: Yes, they do.
2: Sometimes, wow. You know, they do say that if we, I mean, you know, let me get into the environment here. For
12: He's going to save it. If we just eat more bugs, which he won't.
2: Great source of protein.
3: Mm-hmm.
2: They can be made up into, like they can be fashioned like a steak. And I'll tell you, this lab-grown steak. Your cows have to go. That methane. I just read Project Hail Mary.
12: Yeah.
2: Okay. They talk about methane in there. I know something about this. Cow flatulence is responsible for, like, killing the environment. Now, I know that's liberal pablum and
12: big
2: all that.
12: Time.
2: But
3: yeah,
2: but,
3: enough of that.
2: But by golly, you ate those darn... Where'd you get the crickets?
3: I had a Spanish teacher in high school that was from Colombia, and he said they were kind of a delicacy there, and so because people were like, ew, that's gross, he brought them in, and anybody that wanted to try them could. And I've had them a couple of other times now. What there are places you can buy them where they're seasoned with different flavor, you know. Yes. How you can get like sour cream and onion potato chips.
2: Yes.
3: You can also get, you can get different flavors.
2: Do you ever see it in the grocery store here, sour cream and onion crickets?
3: Not in a typical grocery store, but I bet at international stores you do.
12: Oh, but definitely.
2: Probably here now.
12: Yeah, I bet you could.
3: Well, no, I mean, like, yeah, stores here that have international foods. Yeah.
2: Yes, but you don't see it at a Kroger.
3: No.
2: I wonder. I mean, it's possible. Again,
12: you never know, but right now I'm with Rachel that it's the big international grocery stores you see.
2: Yes, but I mean, if they become a little more palatable, if you think, you know, 25 years
12: you'd have to start now to make that generation the next generation where they're thinking it's just normal to eat them.
2: Well, you know, when I worked local news, we did a story on this, on how, probably some international grocery store, and they had the crickets and all that stuff, and that was 20 some years ago. More than that was 30 years ago.
12: Yeah.
2: So it still has not ballooned into it. By the way, this has to do with food as well. Qdoba became the second restaurant to pull jalapeno peppers off their menu. First Chipotle, now Qdoba. Is the food, are we safe? I mean, you know.
0: This is concerning. It's a problem. This is the second produce item in the last couple months that's making people sick.
2: I mean, we know what the lettuce did, and we still haven't got a handle on that.
13: I've already gone live this week once.
2: Well, you might as well do it again.
3: Go ahead.
13: Some are saying some of the changes that were made and cuts.
2: Oh, by
13: in the government.
2: By the Trump administration.
13: Yes, or why we're seeing more outbreaks.
2: Oh, really?
13: That's hearsay, I guess you would say. But they're saying, you know, the people
2: RFK
13: who are not
2: Jr.
13: being in charge is not helping.
2: Really? Really? But I liked the things he was saying about, like, and I know this in progress, getting the dyes out of cereal.
13: That's great, but we're also leaving companies to their own, you know, basically saying, look, they're not going to do anything bad, but.
3: I think if it weren't for the parasite outbreak, I don't even think we'd be talking about this.
2: Well,
3: I think
2: salmonella
3: there's a hyperfixation on it right now because of the parasite. Because when you work at restaurants, sometimes you'll order food for a truck and the company will say, we can't send you this because it was recalled.
2: Oh,
3: the
2: really?
3: Recalls happen all the time.
2: Yeah,
13: they do. You're absolutely right. And I do think there's a heightened because of the parasite.
2: Mm-hmm.
13: But, you know, we still haven't tracked where the parasite came from. We're still, now we're on to, I believe it's on to basil and parsley.
2: Really?
13: Is guessing, yeah.
2: Man, this is all stuff you're supposed to be eating. You know, all these fresh herbs and fresh lettuce and that kind of stuff. And you can't eat that.
13: Jalapenos, though, are salmonella.
2: Yeah, different thing.
13: Different thing.
2: Yeah. Mm-hmm.
13: But we're having, of course, I think, anytime this happens, the other side of the aisle will play it up.
2: Yes.
13: So, yes. 1,000%.
2: Yeah, I'm not sure.
13: I'm not either.
2: That it's because of the administration. But it is, and they had to recall eggs recently in some states. BB Shea said he thinks he got a hold of some of those eggs because he had a day and a half of diarrhea. His friend, you missed it yesterday. His friend was out, 2 weeks?
0: Yeah, 2 weeks.
2: Diarrhea. How much weight did he lose?
0: He said he lost like 20 pounds.
2: Biggie, my God. Biggie. Yeah.
0: Maybe start eating these jalapenos.
3: Let's get you some bagged lettuce.
13: My stomach's been rocky for about a week, so maybe...
2: Somebody go to Barbaritos. They ain't pulled it
13: maybe,
2: yet.
13: Maybe I got one of those jalapenos.
2: Yeah, get a jalapeno, get some lettuce, and give it to this man. Let's see what happens. There's a Florida steakhouse trying to do something new. Once a month, they are having nude steak nights, where if you want to, you can go in and eat in the nude. It's a ticketed nude dining night, $250 for each man, $150 for women, $300 for a couple, and you get a 5-course meal. And everybody eats in the nude. And I wonder if that would be something anybody would really
13: talk about.
2: You think some people will do it?
3: What's up with the price difference there?
13: Well, in typical fashion, like when ladies got in free at the club, they're begging for late.
3: They really just want more ladies out there.
2: Yeah, women.
13: Right now, it's just going to be a bunch of naked dudes eating steak.
2: Sausage fest. A sausage fest going on.
13: Big time sausage fest.
2: One per table eating steak.
13: Yeah. Well, because, and this is just like club night, the men are going to think, oh, this is great. There's going to be all these naked women there.
3: And they're going to be hot.
13: Yep. And you walk in and it's just 8 other middle-aged naked dudes eating steak.
2: Oh, I didn't think about that. When I saw the price difference, I never put 2 and 2 together. You're exactly right. They want more women to come in.
13: It's like I said, when I was young and would go to a club occasionally, you'd always have the ladies get in free because the club wants as many ladies in there as possible. Because
3: then the men will pay to get in there.
13: Oh, yeah, we paid $25 like it was nothing.
3: I would only go to the club if it was ladies' night.
2: Really? Because you took advantage of that.
3: I wanted it to be free.
2: Yeah, so I could get in for free. The owner says it's about expression and freedom.
13: Right.
2: You know, and he says, I did do it to generate some buzz.
13: Of course.
2: The staff will be fully clothed and no one can see in from the outside. They're blacking out the windows on the night. When you come in, you take all your clothes off.
13: You might get some nudist couples in there.
2: Do you think if, golly, how embarrassing if you became aroused? Or you could just say, this is the best rib I've ever had. My God.
13: You know, what if it was a great steak that night?
3: You just couldn't help yourself.
13: I hate being naked, but I love the steak.
2: All right,
13: I'll do it for the steak.
2: Oh, I'll do it for the steak, you know? Ooh, I'd be all bloated, though. I don't know.
13: Yeah, and you don't want to drop, like, hot butter.
2: Oh, God.
13: Sizzling butter on your junk.
3: Yeah, don't order the soup.
2: Ruth's Chris, those plates are like 600 degrees.
13: I know.
2: That butter's spitting off of your eyes. Coming up here on the Two Guys Named Chris Show, the good, the bad, the ugly. Urine, toilet paper, roller coasters, wallets, sharks, porta potties, and bowls. All next, Two Guys Named Chris Show. What's good, what's bad, what's ugly? 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
4: I've seen Metallica 22 times. I'm going to Vegas in the spring and to see him at the Sphere.
2: That looks, I bet it's going to be awesome. Horrible.
12: If I'm feeling better by the spring, I'll see you there.
2: Worst possible thing. That's what you should do. You should get in great shape. Right now, they call you the Sphere. You've got
12: yeah. He's here.
1: Two guys named Chris.
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2: I'm really torn. We have the good, the bad, the ugly here. Good stories, bad stories, ugly stories in the news. And the first one I'm torn on. There's a father and son who they've gone viral in Texas because they started playing catch, just throwing the baseball back and forth a year ago. It's a dad and his 10-year-old son, Colby. And after a couple of days of doing it, they made a point to set aside 10 or 15 minutes every day to just throw the ball back and forth. So they just made it a year. And the dad is talking about, not that it broke a record or anything, but he's just saying, we made time. You know.
6: We actually made it to day 365. There is only one way to celebrate this day. Want to go play catch?
7: Yeah.
6: All right, let's go.
8: We've been using the same baseball every single day for the entire year, so we'll probably retire this one.
7: Fun to spend time with him every single day.
8: Life gets busy, schedules get crazy, but when we set aside those 5 to 10 to 15 minutes every single day to spend time with each other, it just gives us a chance to connect. And it gives me a chance to really build some memories with them.
2: So, first of all, it's great. I mean, you know, you play catch with your kid every day for a year. I mean, that is harder than it seems because schedules get busy and the kid goes out of town or whatever. But then I thought to myself, this is why I'm such a jerk and so jaded. I just thought, why are you telling us this? Just do it. You know, nobody needs to know this. You can go and play catch for 10 years with your kid and then do it. But he is putting the word out. Now, maybe other fathers will.
12: It may inspire.
2: It may inspire other fathers to set aside.
12: And I would bet he would say, I did this sort of recording to hold us accountable or make sure we do it or something.
2: Maybe, but I mean, he didn't say anything until the end of the year. And he said, we made it to day 365. I mean, I think he probably just did it, so, you know, because he wanted a fun thing to do on his social media. But it is inspirational for others, I suppose. There was a guy I saw on the news, one of those Steve Hartman pieces on CBS. He does heartwarming stories.
12: The best.
2: Oh, God. I'm crying by the end of it.
12: Oh, always. That's the goal.
2: A lot of times, my kids will walk in and say, what are you crying for?
12: Oh, Steve Hartman. It's the one time that makes you a human being. Now, you won't take any of the advice anyone gives or do any of the kind acts that people do.
2: No.
12: But it makes you cry.
2: Exactly.
12: Because you're like, I'm a good person too.
2: Exactly. I saw one once where, golly, it was about a little boy and his balloons. He and his grandmother used to, he and his grandmother, every day they would go and make a wish and let balloons float off into the atmosphere. You know, when then his grandmother died, but he continues to this day letting one balloon go. And, of course, what I got out of that was you're polluting our lakes and rivers.
3: Destroying the environment.
12: How many birds have you killed?
0: That's going to end up on a duck's head soon.
2: Yes, exactly. But I saw one about a year ago where a dad and his daughter started reading a chapter in a book every night when she was about 5. And they would read together. And they did it all the way until she graduated college. He would call her at night, and they would read a chapter together on the phone.
12: Bet she had to tell her boyfriend to be real quiet.
2: It was,
12: he's calling, and we got to do the book thing. What?
3: It's just one chapter.
12: What should I do? Just sit there.
2: And they'd read a chapter, and that, you know, he had them both on there. And I guess I thought that was really sweet and really great. I don't know why. I think it's because of I dislike social media so much. I don't like this father. So look what we did. It's a great thing.
3: I think it's a good example. And not all fathers, but a lot of fathers think of spending time with their kids as babysitting and not bonding with their child.
2: You're
3: this is just a good example.
2: You're right. I hate it. My wife hates this too, boy. When the father says, I got to babysit.
3: That irritates me to no end.
2: She hates that because you're his father. Yeah. You know, you're the boy or girl's father. You don't.
12: Yeah, but it's true.
3: You're parenting.
2: You're parenting. You're not babysitting. Yeah.
12: I believe Kevin Hart summed up fatherhood best when he's watching the kids.
2: What'd he say?
12: Mostly you just sit in one place and yell, don't touch that. Don't mess with that. Okay. Don't mess with that toilet.
2: Sadly, he's right. Well, good for that father and son for throwing the baseball every day for a year. Here's another good story. A Ring doorbell camera has caught a stranger knocking on Tyrese Smith's door in McDonough, Georgia. The guy had found a wallet.
9: Hey, how you doing? Does a man named Tyrese live here? He dropped his wallet at the Walmart. I was just returning it.
2: That guy is Cameron Johnson. He found the wallet at the Walmart, then had to do quite a bit of checking to figure out exactly where to go. He got the address. He went to the doorbell camera and said, does Tyrese work here? Or excuse me, live here? He handed him the wallet and then left. Did not say his name. So Tyrese said, I thought I'd never get this wallet back.
10: Did you think you would ever get it back?
11: No, I didn't think I'd see any of it again.
2: $50 inside of it, along with all his credit cards, mm-hmm. license and all that. So the guy who dropped it off there, Cameron Johnson, just left. You know, he didn't say anything. So Tyrese went on his social media and said, does anybody know this guy? And he put a picture of him from the Ring doorbell camera.
12: Oh, I bet the Karens lit up the page at first.
0: We called the cops on him, too.
13: Ah! I saw him in my yard. I'll call the police next time I see him for you.
2: He was arrested.
0: Yeah.
2: Wrongly. Wrongly accused.
12: Yeah, because nobody ever puts the Ring doorbell camera someone up for any good reason.
2: I know, it's just a still shot of him holding a wallet.
12: Yeah.
13: This person was on my porch.
2: Holding his wallet. Well, they found him, and it turns out he was just doing a good deed. And yeah, when I found it, I knew.
14: After I checked out, I was walking towards the exit. I saw the wallet, and I picked it up.
2: He said there was no doubt he'd drive it back over to him. Of course, he took the time out of his day. Is that just what you do? Or do you turn it in at the Walmart?
12: I would turn it in probably at the Walmart.
2: But you do see the address, so you can go.
12: Yeah, that's true. And I will say, if you deliver it yourself, you know it's getting
2: back to the
12: right. Back in everything in it.
2: Yes.
12: You know, not to say anything about the employees of Walmart, but you know, you turn it in, you never know what's going to happen to it.
2: There is a great, I just rewatched Mad Men, and there's a great little storyline about a guy who's on Mad Men quite a bit, and he finds a wallet left in the back of a cab. And he says to the cab driver, I've got this wallet. And the cab driver said, well, just give it to me and we'll contact the guy. He says, no, I'll just do it myself. So he goes into his office and he looks through the wallet and it has the picture of this good-looking woman in the wallet. Okay. So he calls the guy and gets it back to him, but he takes the picture just because it's a good-looking woman. And it says on the back of it, like, XOXO, you know. And so he puts it in his own wallet. Well, then he dies. And his wife finds the picture in his wallet and goes like, who is this? Who is that? And nobody knows because it's just a guy's girlfriend or wife. That's all of it. How about that?
12: Love it.
2: That's I guess today it would be on your phone. And you know, there's probably a million pictures like, you know, whose penis is this?
12: Oh, God.
2: whose dick pic is this?
12: That's why I tell everyone you should have a friend who has your passcode.
2: Yes.
12: A trusted friend that will quietly take your phone and get rid of anything bad.
2: I was really fascinated by that because then, like, the wife finds the picture in his wallet. Now, he never even met the woman. He just took the picture from the guy's wallet that he found. And later, the wife's like, he's cheating on me. I mean, after he died.
12: That's what automatically you'd think.
2: And, of course. She could never find him because of that day. That was set in the 60s, so you could never
12: find him. And even if he lived and she found it, you'd never explain that away.
2: Oh, God, I know.
12: I found a wallet. I mean, it sounds like a lie. I found a wallet, a cab, that he took his picture.
3: Yeah. She was hot. I kept it, okay?
2: Yeah, she was hot. She did a little baby doll pose, you know, a little Marilyn Monroe thing that she was doing there. That's good. That's a little titillating storyline that they had there. Bad story. Well, I guess it's bad, but a positive outlook, at least, from a man in Connecticut. He's in good spirits after a shark bit him during a snorkeling excursion in the Bahamas. He was at his 40th wedding anniversary, went out snorkeling, and a shark bit him. He had to have more than 20 stitches in his leg. They thought he might lose his leg.
12: Ugh.
2: He did not. When he got back home, his neighbors were all wearing shark costumes on the porch. Isn't that nice? And he said, look, life comes at you fast. You do what you have to do. And so he had a positive outlook.
15: Beautiful diving, beautiful clear water. And we dove with the sharks. It was so fast, so immediate. that you knew it happened. There was no doubt about it. We used many, many towels and tourniquets to keep the blood at bay. The ship had an emergency room doctor on there, put in 26 stitches in my leg and 4 in my hand.
2: I mean, his leg was torn up. They said, we may have to amputate this leg.
12: Oh my gosh.
2: They saved it. They saved his leg, and he was doing a shark dive and says, I'll do it again. I'll go dive with the sharks again.
12: Okay.
2: I think once you're bitten by a shark,
12: when I'm wrapping it up.
2: I'm done.
12: I'm good. I don't need to go back down.
2: I think the next shark might smell a little blood on you.
12: He'll see the mark and say, oh, I'm going to finish that.
3: I don't even need to be bitten once.
2: No, I know. There's no. Yeah. You know, I dove with sharks once. Do you know that?
3: And you didn't get bitten.
2: No. In fact, we were in the Bahamas. And it was a dive. I like scuba diving. I've done it 4 or 5 times. Got the I got my license from the squirreliest guy in Guilford County.
12: Immediately disappeared after.
2: Yeah, we went down in a quarry. Anyway, we went to the Bahamas, and on the way out to our dive to see coral reefs and stuff, the director said there may be some sharks down here because there's a shark dive nearby. And I was like, what? I mean, I didn't sign up for that.
12: I just want to see the coral.
2: Exactly. And when we got in the water, you know, 2 or 3 feet down, you look down, and 30 feet below, you could see them circling. And I thought, oh, geez. And I looked at my diving partner and chat.
12: Which is why the sharks didn't come near him. Yeah.
2: Right in the wetsuit. I looked at my diving partner, and bubbles went everywhere. No, we went down there, and the guy had told us they will come at you, but then they'll veer off. And they were lemon sharks or reef sharks.
12: Worst game of chicken ever.
2: Yeah, and they do. They were probably 5 or 6 feet long and swam right at me and then got within a foot or two and then dodged.
3: I've always thought you were more likely to be bitten at the surface than when you're actually under the water.
2: Well, actually, on that very trip, I've told this before, but on that very trip, the guy on the boat said that he had gone diving in Australia, and it was just him and one other guy. And they went down, and a large great white came cruising. And the inexperienced diver who was talking to me started swimming up, and the experienced diver grabbed him by the ankles and said, and pointed down, and they went to the bottom and waited, and the shark circled for a while and left, and he was running out of air. Mm-hmm. So once the shark left, then they swam back to the boat, and when they got up, the experienced guy said, if you go toward the surface, he'll attack. If you go down and wait, he'll leave.
3: Because their eyes are like up, so they don't really look below them.
2: I guess that's right. But he said we were down there several minutes while he circled. Oh my God. Can you imagine?
12: God, I can't believe he told that story right before everyone.
2: Yes, yes, yes.
12: All right, mask down, everybody.
2: Yes, that's right. God. And I almost peed my

0: regret from Jaws is that people started to hate sharks. He's now in all this, you know, conserve.
1: Well, they don't have a great track record either.
0: No, they don't. No.
1: They need a
0: no.
1: better marketing team.
2: But I've pointed this out before. Imagine somebody comes to your house.
0: Yes.
2: Okay. And then hands you a thing of kale, which is the human. Mm. Take a bite. The kale tastes terrible. Mm. And then punches you in the face.
0: That's right. That's it's what sharks get. That's
3: totally
0: what
3: sharks unfair.
0: Get. Yeah, it is.
2: And then people are like, we got to kill it.
0: Yes.
2: It tasted the kale.
0: Yeah. That's right. Now we got to kill it. Another bad story. This man says he will not stop riding roller coasters. He's at Six Flags Over Georgia on their newest roller coaster and was struck in the face by a stray shoe that flew off another rider at high speed. And, of course, it was caught on camera. We have the audio.
4: Oh, my God. I got it. I got it. I caught the shoe. Woo-hoo. I got hit in the face and caught a shoe. Whose shoe do I have?
0: He held it up when the ride was over. He hit him in the face, went down, and caught it, and he held it up. When it was
2: I love
0: over.
2: It.
0: God, that's brutal. Did it? Come, she must have had it in the ride. It can't come off her foot.
2: I believe
0: you think
2: it did.
0: It can come off her foot?
2: If you've seen the video, I mean, it flies back at him. To me, it seemed like it was coming off a foot.
0: What kind of shoe?
2: Tennis shoe?
3: So it wasn't a flip sandal? No. They make you take those off.
0: Do they really?
3: Yeah. If you're going to get on a ride and you're wearing sandals, they make you take them off.
0: We can't go barefoot.
3: So a lot of rides, if you were to go on one of those swing rides where they take you up, you leave your feet, your shoes on the ground.
0: I've seen that. I think I have. But in a roller coaster.
3: I don't think that they let you with sandals that don't have a strap holding them to your foot. I don't think they let you ride with those. Like flip-flops, I don't think they allow that.
0: The toe thong could fly off. But you said this is a regular shoe.
2: It's a regular tennis shoe.
0: And it flew off.
2: Appears to be maybe a Nike.
0: Boy, she can't have that on very tight if it comes back and hits him in the face. And then he found the girl or woman who it belonged to.
2: I would be so excited if I was her because imagine having to do the rest of the theme park that day.
0: That's right.
2: One shoe down. You'd have to go buy sandals at the store.
0: Gift shop. You'd have to. And I'm hard to fit.
2: Or Crocs.
0: Oh, my God.
2: You got to buy Crocs.
0: You got to go buy Crocs. That'd be the first time I'd ever buy Crocs. Or do you just walk with one shoe on, one shoe off all day? If you hate Crocs that much. One on, one off. Anyway, he said it was the most fun, and he was not hurt from being hit. Those projectiles, man. You ever have anything fly off at you? There used to be a ride at Carowinds. It was that pirate ship ride.
2: Oh, yes. Things would drop.
0: And the change and stuff out of people's pockets would drop into your face. They got rid of that ride. It was a ship that would go all the way over eventually. It would just swing back and forth, but you'd hang there. It was a great ride.
2: Yes.
0: Scary ride, the Frenzoid. Scary ride. And if you were down in the right position, literally, change would drop into your face. I think that's where most people lost most stuff. Ugly story. Arizona police stopped a truck after it was seen scattering toilet paper from an unsecured porta potty on the interstate in Arizona, creating litter and a safety hazard for other drivers. Officials said haulers, all cargo, porta potties included, must be fastened to prevent debris from causing accidents. This was globs of toilet paper that kept coming out of the toilet.
2: Things happen.
0: Yeah. What are you going to do? Yeah. The toilet paper causing a big uproar, apparently, in Arizona. But an even uglier story is from Lollapalooza. Do you remember? This has probably been a month ago. I don't remember the band. But while they were performing, someone dropped a deuce right there.
2: Noah Kahan?
3: Noah Kahan, yeah.
0: Noah Kahan. You all knew him.
2: He was performing, yes.
0: He was performing and saw it. And he was like, guys.
2: Yes. Be better.
0: Mm-hmm. Be better.
2: And I said, but a lot of those people, they get there right as the gates open and race to get to the front.
0: Yeah.
2: And then stay there,
0: but
2: and they have to.
0: His
2: song is called Stick Season, the big one.
0: So you said, though, that at New Year's Eve, that's an issue.
2: They wear diapers.
1: And the same at Olivia Rodrigo shows, people have been wearing diapers.
0: That's right. They wear diapers because they get there, and that's exactly what happens that people start doing it. This is Noah Kahan.
2: At Lollapalooza, again, it's an all-day event with several artists, so I bet you race up to the front, but you're there for 14, 16 hours.
0: So here's what's happened. And there's video of this. At Lollapalooza in Chicago. And I believe it took place or is taking place now. It's going on. Somebody brought a big, clear, Ziploc-type bag, peed in it, and just passed it down the road so everybody could pee. So they're holding a huge bag of urine.
3: He people are absolutely disgusting.
2: That is the worst thing I've ever. I'd rather just

0: watch someone pee on the ground.
1: I think so too.
2: Why didn't somebody just drop it? Why did they have to carry it?
1: Well, you pass everybody. You kept it intact.
0: They think they're doing the right thing. Yeah, and then you just keep peeing.
1: And like you get everybody.
0: So multiple people were peeing it.
1: Yeah, and they were, so you'd pass it next to the next person. He'd pee. Next person gets to pee.
3: That's my problem, is that like one or two crazy people doing it is one thing. But the fact that everybody was on board with this is a problem.
1: Well, I think when one person saw it happening, they were like, oh, pass it down here. I need to pee too. And then everybody got into it, like you just said. So the first several rows of people, and by the end, the bag is like three quarters full of pee.
0: Ugh.
1: And they're holding it, you know. And then what do you do with it? Can you seal it up?
0: Well, that's what I mean.
1: God.
3: Just take it home with you.
1: How disgusting. But that's what we become. We
0: just pee on the ground.
1: But you can't miss a song and you can't go anywhere. But peeing on the ground, you can't whip it out and pee on the ground, can you?
0: I'd rather do that than pee in a bag.
1: What about defecation? I mean, that's what happened to Noah.
0: You're
1: going
0: to have to go somewhere for that.
1: Okay.
3: What if somebody had ruined it and just decided to do that in there?
0: Oh, I can't believe I'm saying this, but I'm looking at it.
1: Mm-hmm.
0: It looks like it's at least in a box, too.
1: Okay, yeah.
0: And then they crowd surfed it to get it to other people who may need to use it. We've really hit a low point.
1: As people, we got to be back. Are they going to start doing away with this kind of seating where at least your seat is saved for you if you go to the
0: bathroom? Well, it's not seating. I mean, these festivals, well, they're just standing.
1: There. They're standing there. I guess there's nothing you can do about it.
0: Yeah, but I mean, I'm looking at these, these young people pass around a pee bag in a box.
1: Yeah. Well, remember Noah Kahn, he stopped the show and said, people, be better. You've got to be better. God, that is ugly, isn't it? Gross. Coming up here on the Two Guys Named Chris show. Experts now saying maybe you should eat less protein. What?
0: Oh, man.
1: All I heard was more protein.
0: That's all that's out there now.
1: That's all you hear. I know. What are you supposed to eat? You can't eat lettuce, can't eat jalapenos, you can't eat protein. Forget it. You can't eat carbs. We know that. You can't eat sugar. You can't eat anything like that. Salt. Two Guys Named Chris show. Rock 92. Here's Red Rachel. She's standing by with your forecast.
3: 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Mostly sunny with a slight chance of thunderstorms this afternoon and evening. 70 degrees for the overnight low. Tomorrow, partly cloudy and 88 for the high. 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
1: 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Two Guys Named Chris show. Rock 92, we're just hearing about. 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
1: It's terrible. Biggie was just telling us there's somebody online now who's going up to the underhoused and saying, like, he's got a sandwich in one hand or a box with food and some booze in the other hand. And he says, booze or food, to the homeless guy. And what, all of them choose the booze, right?
0: Yeah. And this big thing is the food, the box, actually has cash in it.
1: A bunch of money.
0: Yeah.
1: That's really wrong.
0: Oh, it's terrible. Yeah,
1: it's a terrible thing to do
0: and,
1: to somebody.
0: I mean, it's horrible. I don't even want to know how it got in my algorithm, but I watched it
1: for hours. So the guy's got hours. He goes up to homeless guy after homeless guy and says, booze or food?
0: Yes.
1: And they all take the fireball, and the food packaging has tons of cash.
0: Only, and I was rooting, by the way, every time I'd like pause it and be like, please, once, take the food.
1: What a horrible human being.
0: Yeah.
1: What
0: a horrible terrible person.
1: I'm talking about you.
3: Yeah, you're giving him views.
0: True. I know. I'm watching, giving him views.
1: No.
0: Only one guy did I watch take the food. He said, food.
1: Yeah. Oh, he did.
0: Yeah. And, of course, he opened it up. And then he said, which I was like, see, he's responsible. He said, I'm going to use this to get a hotel room tonight.
1: Oh, he did. Yeah.
0: Yeah, because the guy was like, what are you going to do with it? He's like, I'm going to get a hotel room and get a hot shower.
1: The other question was, why do you say, and I saw this again yesterday, so many homeless guys with dogs. It's like, why do you want the responsibility to take care of a dog?
2: I think it's a lot to do with sympathy. I think people are more apt to give a homeless guy with a dog money because they could use it to feed the dog.
0: I do think there's a level of wanting a companion, that too.
1: Maybe you're right.
3: Or if they already had a dog when they weren't homeless. I mean, what do? You give your dog up?
1: Boy, you know, actually, I saw a Steve Hartman piece on this. Of course, it made me cry. It
0: did, but of course, you would never do whatever's about to be said.
1: The guy became homeless, and he had a dog that he loved. And he took the dog to the firehouse and said, I can't take care of this dog anymore. So the fireman adopted the dog. The guy went out to live in the woods in a tent. Well, meanwhile, the firemen take care of the dog, and they start raising money for the guy. They get the guy into housing, and they're like, as soon as he's on his feet well enough, we're going to give the dog back to the guy. Now, that is...
0: Make you tear up.
1: Bring a tear to your eye. Exactly, because it's dogs. Maybe you're right. They have dogs so they can get money. One guy in Chicago once had his son with him. I mean, a little boy. And I'm walking on the street. I didn't know he's homeless. I never know these things. But he comes up to me and starts talking to me. And I'm like, hey, man, yeah, Cubs, whatever. And, you know, and it's... they dyed the river green. Like, oh, the river's green.
2: Ah, oh, St. Patrick's Day.
3: What are you guys doing for the holiday?
1: He's like, man, I don't have any food. My son doesn't have any food. And so I gave him like $20.
0: Yeah.
1: And the kid was 4 or 5 years old. It was terrible. But the dog, I think you're right. I see so many homeless guys.
0: And I think security in a way too.
1: Maybe.
0: You know, it's not a fun world out there, especially when you're homeless. So
1: yeah, I hear you.
0: You know, you hear lots of fights and fights for things, so it might be some
1: you need that
0: security,
1: sure.
0: too.
1: Well, I see guys with, like, bigger dogs, German Shepherds.
0: That's what I mean.
1: Pit bulls, stuff like
0: that.
2: I saw somebody give somebody money the other day that was not homeless. We were downtown here. We were walking back, and there was a guy sitting up against the wall.
1: Yeah.
2: And there was a guy walking in front of me, and I saw him pull $1 out of his pocket.
1: Mm-hmm.
2: And he just dropped it in the lap of the guy sitting up against the wall. He was not homeless at all.
1: Did he say
2: I recognized him.
1: Oh, you knew him.
2: Yeah, I knew him.
1: So did he say, I'm just...
2: Yeah, he just took it and was like, okay, cool, thanks.
1: Well, I need a break. I'm just sitting here. I'm not homeless.
0: That's like my nightmare, though, when you think you're being a good person.
1: And you're not.
0: You're totally judging a book by its cover.
1: I thought you were going to say you'd be the guy sitting there.
3: I was going to say, I know what I'm doing on my lunch break.
1: Need a little break, you know?
2: Honestly, if you just sit out against the wall on the floor, it'd be amazing how many people would give you money.
0: Not me. I'm too fat.
1: He ain't homeless.
0: Yeah. Believe me, when I am homeless and I'm heading that way, it's going to be real rough because no one will give me anything.
1: No, they'll be like, he's well fed.
0: I'll be like, I haven't eaten in 3 days. They'll be like, right.
1: You could use a few more days.
0: I'm going to be the worst homeless person ever.
1: It's true. And your medical debt is sending you there.
0: Yeah. Well, at least they won't be able to find me on the street.
1: That's right. Not yet. Remember that lady? This happened a couple of years ago. I was having lunch with a dear friend and colleague downtown here. Walking by, and a woman came up to me and said, would you go to lunch with me and buy me lunch? Like, go to lunch? And I was like, no, I'm busy. I'm out of here.
0: Sweetheart, I'm married.
1: I said, I'm not going to lunch. And she's like, okay, thank you, Mr. Sir, whatever, Mr. Man. And I go 2 blocks down, go into the restaurant where I'm having lunch. 5 minutes later, she comes in with somebody else that's right beside me. I mean, it's like a bench seating, and I look over at her and I'm like, oh my God. And she's eyeballing me, and the guy's eyeballing me.
0: Where am I? That's what I'd have done. How'd I get in here?
1: I'm disoriented. I'm dizzy. And I mean, the whole lunch was so awkward. She was 3 feet from me eating. And the other guy was buying her lunch, and I had just said, I'm not going
0: to. Oh, and probably super nice. Tell me about yourself. How did you get here? What put you in peril?
1: He did. I overheard the whole conversation. Oh, yeah. And there I am, Mr. A-hole, sitting right next to her.
0: My God, no one should deal with death at that age. And you're just like, oh, man.
1: Terrible.
0: Also, the cancer's back.
1: It's terrible. BBJ says, by the way, this comes back to the story where they're passing around a large bag that you can pee in at Lollapalooza, which that's new to me. People don't want to lose their area, their seat, so they literally had this big bag that people were passing around to pee in. Biggie said they crowd surfed it so you could go and pee in it. And BB Shea said he saw the lineup at Lollapalooza. Nobody worth peeing for. There's
2: nobody worth pissing in a bag for.
1: You just go to the bathroom.
2: I'd be surprised how many of the headliners you've actually heard of, Chris.
1: I bet I haven't heard of hardly any.
2: I was going to say, there's like 8 or 9 headliners. I don't think you've heard of maybe 2, maybe?
1: All right, give them to me.
2: All right, Lord.
1: I've heard of her?
3: Mm-hmm.
0: Yes.
2: Okay.
3: Maybe.
1: Royals?
0: Royals.
2: All right. No. John Summit?
1: No.
2: Okay. Charlie XCX?
1: I've heard of him.
3: Mm-mm.
1: Her,
2: yeah. Smashing Pumpkins, of course. Yes, yeah, you know this. Olivia Dean.
1: No.
2: No. Jenny.
1: No.
2: Tate McRae.
1: I'm going to say no. It feels like I feel like I know that guy.
2: It's a girl.
1: Yeah,
2: it's a girl.
1: Yeah, I don't know.
2: And then the XX.
1: No, I don't know them.
2: No.
3: Five Seconds of Summer was there.
1: Well, that's your band.
3: Mm-hmm.
1: 5 Seconds of Summer. By the way, on peeing, you tell me if this is right or not. Apparently, we had during our best of programming on vacation something about urinals and placement of urinals and that kind of thing. And a P1 listener, Nathan, says, if I'm at a urinal and the guy next to me has his feet wide apart like he's bracing against some non-existent crosswind, and I accidentally splash his shoe, that's on you. Sorry.
0: Okay, so he's saying he's too spread.
1: Yeah, if the guy's too spread and I accidentally splash on his shoe, he deserves it. Stay in your own lane.
3: Is this something that happens a lot?
1: I don't think a lot.
2: Well, you usually try to stay within the confines of the partition.
1: Yeah.
2: But some people spread a little eagle too much.
1: Probably right. Yeah, that's the case.
2: Yeah.
1: Some people do spread out. Mm-hmm. You know, they'll take a wide stance. You see that in the men's
3: room. Is that to assert dominance?
1: It might be. I'm not sure.
2: Maybe. I don't know.
1: Such a wide
0: stance. Some guys just feel like they need a little more room.
1: I guess. One of my teachers, he's passed away now. I used a urinal next to him once in high school, and he was very overweight, and he leaned against the wall with one hand.
0: God, I love that feeling.
2: It's so fun. Or like putting your head against the wall while you're peeing.
1: No.
2: I love that.
1: But you don't know. That's a nasty wall.
2: Yeah, but it's just relaxing.
0: I mean, there's nothing, man, just grunting while you do it.
1: Yeah, that's what he did. I just looked over at him.
0: Well, and that poor man at that point in life, I'm sure he had just had enough.
1: He's probably what my age now.
0: Yeah.
1: And he'd been teaching for 30 years.
0: Exactly.
1: He leans over, he's like, yeah, get me out of here. He retired like 2 years later, he retired. I was in the 10th grade, and I just looked over at him, and I was like, dang, you've really given a lot to this career, you know? And he just leaned in, wasn't even touching himself, you know? He just leaned in and touched the wall and just let it dangle over the urinal. I'd never seen anything like that. That was quite an event. The experts, I guess, or some are saying, a couple of studies, if you eat less protein, it'll help you live longer. All I heard was protein.
0: And that's all you can buy in the stores now.
1: Years.
0: I mean, every company now has a protein something.
1: It's like Cheez-Its, extra protein.
0: Yeah,
1: it's incredible.
3: But I think this was all from social media. Like there's always been, there was the food pyramid and then it's like My Plate.
1: Yeah.
3: And it has never suggested that you just pack only protein and nothing else.
1: Yeah.
3: I think that somebody just caught a whiff of, oh, protein, and then that's all everybody talks about.
1: Well, I think you may be right because BB Shay and I are getting shredded right now.
0: Yeah, that's right.
1: We're on shred. I'm calling it Ripmas because we're getting shredded or ripped by Christmas. I don't know if it's going to take off. But how many days are we into it now? Four?
2: Yeah, four.
1: How shredded are you feeling?
2: I'm rough.
1: Yeah.
2: I feel really bad.
1: You do?
2: Yeah.
1: Well,
2: I'm really sore.
1: As it should be.
2: I'm not sleeping well. It's really bad.
1: Perfect.
2: Oh, I'm regretting this already.
0: Going splendidly.
1: We're 4 days in. I got a lot of emails how to get shredded, and a lot of it was like, you got to have a ton of protein. Nothing but protein. And I even went to ChatGPT. And it laid out, like, you must eat 1 gram of protein for every pound that you weigh. So it was like, you know, if you weigh 200 pounds, it's 200 grams of protein. That's a lot.
0: That's a
1: lot of protein. Huh.
3: I think a lot of the protein that people are packing in, like, you know, protein Cheez-Its and stuff like that, I think a lot of it just passes straight through you. It doesn't benefit you.
1: Oh, really?
3: I think you need quality protein.
0: I think Rachel's absolutely right on all that. I think that it just became a hot term.
1: What would the quality protein be? Like a grilled meat?
3: Eating chicken or salmon or something like that. I think...
0: Cheez-It proteins.
3: Yeah.
1: Cheez-It protein's no good. I agree. But this study says that if you have less protein, it can lead to less inflammation and longer lifespan. It'll improve your metabolism, reduce cell damage, promote healthier aging. You don't know who to listen to. You know, it's one says go protein and one says go. Everything else says go not. I mean, I'm hearing nothing but protein, and then all of a sudden, no. Very odd. I also said the same study or same article that dads who are eating a lot of processed foods, which a lot of us do, when you conceive your child, if you're eating a lot of super processed foods, the kid will come out heavier and not as healthy as he's born. You know?
0: And in a wrapper.
1: Yeah. Yeah, exactly. Which, does that make sense? I don't even know.
0: I don't know. I know processed foods and everything's processed. Obviously messed with our system, so who knows?
1: That's the super processed was the term I heard about a year ago for the first time. That's like, you know, beef jerky or Slim Jims and
0: yes,
1: well, the processed foods like ham and turkey and that kind of stuff.
0: Deli meats, the best thing in the world, but it's the absolute worst one for
1: you. It's so processed. Potato chips, ice cream. When I Googled get shredded, when I did on ChatGPT, it's like give up all cakes, all sugars, all cupcakes, candies.
0: I bet ice the cream. Only dairy you could even maybe touch is cottage cheese,
1: Greek yogurt, and cottage
0: Greek
1: cheese.
0: Yogurt.
1: That's it. Those are the two things they said. Otherwise, don't have it at all. That's a tough thing, man, to try and do that. The other health note here in this health segment is plastic surgeons in New York and L.A. are now saying our greatest compliment is somebody gets plastic surgery and nobody knows they've had it. They look fresher and better, but nobody knows they've had it. I talked to a woman yesterday who Botoxes all the time, and I said I had no idea. She said, thank you. It's a compliment, mm-hmm. You know.
0: That, though, you can't stop, though, right?
1: The Botoxing? I don't think so.
0: I always thought once you started, it's like you have to keep that. Because remember, I believe Simon Cowell from American Idol.
1: Did he stop?
0: He stopped getting all the Botox, and his face drooped, and people were like, what is going on?
1: Yeah, it was because he stopped.
0: And it was like, I stopped getting the Botox.
1: But with the other stuff, the plastic surgery, if you get a facelift, and nobody knows you got a facelift, but then what's the point? I mean...
0: It's probably great, though, if you don't tell it, because then people just think, oh, what have you done to change? Oh, you look great. Oh, yeah. You must be so much more rested.
1: They call it looking fresher, a fresher.
0: Sure, yeah.
1: It's like you've gotten a new coat of paint or something. You know?
0: And you can just say, oh, I'm sleeping more. Oh, I'm doing this.
1: You say you don't think you'll ever have to work. You don't think you'll ever Botox?
13: I don't think so. I don't think I'd ever care enough.
1: Yeah? Oh, really? Even if you start to... I mean, you're young now. You're only 25.
13: Yeah, well, I take good care of my skin, too, so... Because that's what everybody... All the older people in my life that are worried about the way their skin looks now, they all say, I wish I hadn't sunbathed.
1: Yes.
13: And I was like, well, I don't have that problem.
1: Yeah, because you're so pale and fair skin, you can't even walk outside. Do you do sunscreen every single day, no matter what?
13: Well, no, but I wear foundation on my face every day, and it has SPF in it.
1: Well, there you have it.
13: And then usually the rest of me is covered up.
1: Yeah, exactly. My wife's so big into that. Just saying, you know, milky white skin. And when we go to the beach, oh my God, you should see her.
0: You can't. She just looks like the Invisible Woman. You see a big sun hat.
1: Just eyes. That's all you have. Big sun hat. And from the neck to the ankle, she is covered out there on the beach. I admire it.
13: Sexy.
1: Yeah, very. I know you're the same way. Coming up here on the Two Guys Named Christian. Something you can bet on that might destroy the planet. This will be another Lisa Lanier story, our official attorney. She'll join us tomorrow around this time. Because that Kalshi site has now got something people can bet on that experts are saying, oh no, you've gone too far. We'll tell you what it is next. Two Guys Named Chris Show. 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
24: If it ain't metal, it's crap! 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And for all my like-minded rockers, it just so happens there's a radio show just for you. This is D-Sider from Twisted Sister, and I love the Triad so much I have a house here. It's called The House of Hair. And every Saturday night at 10, I'm your host on The House of Hair. It's a trip down metal memory lane featuring all your old-school faves. Come one, bang all. It happens right here on the Triad's Rock 92. The House of Hair is here.
1: So tomorrow morning about this time, we'll have Lisa Lanier on. She's our official attorney for Lawyer Up. Here's a few cases. One of these, we've talked about it before, that betting site, Kalshi. You can bet on anything.
0: And they're being sued by a few places
1: now. A bunch,
0: now.
1: Yeah. Well, yeah. And remember the guy,
0: states.
1: Guy who wrote, he's the teleprompter guy for President Trump. He was betting, like, would Trump say the word Iran 8 or more times in his speech? Well, he knew the answer.
0: Yeah, he made like over $100,000.
1: Yeah. And, God. It's like the Wild Wild West because you don't really know if it was legal.
0: I'm okay with this.
1: I know. Yeah,
0: yeah, me too. Yeah, I am too. That's why I'm looking if I can bet how many times you guys say shredded over the next like month.
1: Get shredded, right, PB?
2: Yeah. Yes. Should have counted how many times Chris Kelly said pizza yesterday.
1: Oh, yeah. Yeah. Well, you weren't here. Yeah. You weren't here. Mm-hmm.
0: And I no, see. Yes. And the pizza from 4 days ago caught the brunt of the blame.
1: And Tuesday, I said, did you have pizza over the weekend? I did. You may be out tomorrow. Never.
0: It already processed through my body at that point.
1: I don't buy that. I think if you eat pizza, which is the saltiest thing on earth, and you are on a low-sodium diet, you are asking for trouble. I'll leave it at that.
0: I mean, I think 4 days later.
1: Okay, it's happened twice. You had pizza. Okay. You had pizza over the weekend for the WrestleMania event. You missed a couple of days. You had pizza over the weekend for SummerSlam. You missed a day.
0: All right, no more pizza.
1: Okay,
0: we will avoid pizza during wrestling events.
1: And
0: period.
13: All the other times too.
0: I don't eat it.
1: You don't eat it?
0: No, I'm saying if it's for a special event,
1: you don't eat it regularly. More. You don't eat it regularly.
0: No.
1: So for Fall Brawl, you will not have pizza.
0: For Money in the Bank.
1: Hey, it's none of my business.
0: I'll get Cava.
1: It's none of my business. A good low sodium cava. Okay. Watch your hummus. Watch your hummus intake. Okay. Anyway, I was going to bring that up.
0: Too late. I already got all the emails yesterday. Believe me, that email's fluid.
1: I'm not going to judge you. It's your life.
0: No. Believe me, the email said enough. I knew what you were saying.
1: I'm sure they did.
0: They were following.
1: Lawmakers, and we'll ask Lisa Lanier about this, are asking for a crackdown on Kalshi because now you can bet on whether or not such and such state will have a wildfire. Like Washington's dealing with terrible wildfires. What are they going to lead to? People setting a wildfire. You know, they will set a fire to take them. They'll bet, okay, you know, Texas is going to have a wildfire. Then they set one and take the money. That's what people are afraid of anyway. It hasn't happened yet. But I don't put it
0: past someone to do it.
1: I don't either. I mean, they just caught the guy for setting the one in Washington. It's ridiculous. But if you can get away with it somehow, you go out in the middle of the woods and set something on fire, who even knows you were ever there? Or would they be able to track you? I bet they would. Cameras all over everything now. You know.
0: We've talked about that you're on camera all the time.
1: Critics say profiting from a tragedy like recent fires in Washington is so inappropriate, and platforms like Polymarket and Kalshi are arguing that it provides public information. But I don't see how it really does that. You're betting on whether or not there will be a fire. I don't care for it. I think the states are right to go against that. That seems wrong. Now, Trump's guy with his teleprompter, I'm with
13: you. Yeah, that's fair.
1: I think so, but even then, it's like if you know the outcome, if you can control the outcome of something.
2: I think you just have to get rid of it completely.
1: Kalshi?
2: I don't think there can be any lines drawn because after you draw a line, it's going to continue to keep getting worse.
1: There's always
2: you have
1: something.
2: To wipe it out completely.
0: Will Kalshi be here in a year as it currently stands?
1: Yes.
0: You think so?
1: I do, because I think it'll be long and drawn out court process. And even then, I think it'll survive entirely, but may have some parameters.
13: And people love gambling so much that they're going to be like, please don't take this away. Like, not that many people are against it.
1: Right.
0: Well, and their whole thing is bet on anything.
1: But they should take stuff like that away. You know, they can't say bet on anything. In my okay, you know, will such and such politician be assassinated? Yes. And then you go do it. You know, it's awful.
0: Well, I believe there was a same site, I believe, that a service member that grabbed the president of, where did we grab him from?
1: Venezuela.
0: Venezuela. Mm-hmm. That he bet on, like, would we have capture Maduro within the next 6 months, and he bet yes and won a bunch of money.
13: Well, good for him. Yeah. Everybody else didn't have to participate in that bet. That's their fault.
1: Yes, but if you do it for just like if you say, will this person die in the next year? Lindsey Graham, and then he dies, you know?
0: Yeah.
1: You know, then it leads to what is going on here? You know, is it being taken advantage of? Is somebody killing somebody over this?
0: You would have made some money on that one because no one saw that coming.
1: Nobody saw that coming. That was out of nowhere. Here's the other legal case. BMW models and drivers are upset. These are the new BMWs. When you turn on the vehicle on your dashboard, you know how it has basically like an iPad on the dash, ads for Spider-Man Brand New Day are popping up, and you see them for about 10 seconds as you start the car. And a lot of the people who own the cars are saying, I don't want advertising coming at me on the car. You didn't tell me this was going to happen. They've sold out to advertisers to make money, BMW. And a lot of people are saying this is too much of an infiltration and fighting back against it. Others are saying, I'm sorry, that's just how it is. You know, you get advertising all over the place these days. It comes at you everywhere.
0: Yeah, I wouldn't. I mean, I don't think it'd upset me that greatly.
1: I don't know that it would upset me, but weren't you upset when you turned on your Roku TV and there was a little ad for something?
0: Well, they made the Roku channel bounce, and I find that very distracting.
1: They made it bounce up and down.
0: Yeah, the little app would like shake.
1: Mm-hmm.
0: That's not advertised. That's more just to me distract. If it had been a 10-second ad saying watch Roku TV, I'd have been okay with that.
1: I think that's worse. All it does is bounce around. I mean, I don't think I want that coming at me in my car if I didn't buy it.
13: Yeah,
1: from my car.
13: I think that's a total overreach there. They should not be allowed to do that.
1: I agree.
0: Well, as a business who ads come through the car.
1: You turn on your radio, you can turn it right off. You cannot turn this off. This is coming.
0: Oh, you can't. Okay, that's a good point.
1: It's just right there.
13: And, I mean, if it's coming on the screen there, I mean, radio stuff is all audio. I don't want to see it on the screen.
1: Right.
13: You can advertise. If I'm listening to the radio, you have every right to advertise to me.
1: Obviously.
13: But
1: or television.
13: It's a visual ad, and you're in a car. You're not supposed to not be distracted when you're driving.
0: But you're starting your car. I mean, it's a 10-second ad when you start. Spider-Man's not flinging at you when you're doing 70.
1: I don't think it's a safety issue. I think what people are saying is, I didn't want this advertised. This is my car.
0: So don't
1: infiltrate my car with ads. I can control the radio, you know, or whatever, you know, Spotify or whatever you have that has an ad on it. you know, you can do on your television. You can turn it off or turn the channel. You don't have to see the ad. You can even now pay for, obviously, streaming. It doesn't have any ads. But in that case, and they say, look, nobody mentioned it to me when I got it, and they sold it after the fact.
13: And then after Spider-Man, what's next? Do they do that with everything?
1: Yeah, I think they will.
0: Oh, yeah.
1: I think that's the first. This is the first thing we've seen. It's kind of like when U2 had that whole album on the
0: iPhone. Put on your iPhone.
1: iPhone.
0: That you couldn't delete.
1: Yeah, and you couldn't even get rid of. There's no getting rid of this either. So it's like people were saying, hey, stop this.
2: So like even after you pay the car off, it still
1: stays. It's still there, right. Yeah. Mm-hmm. And you know, the other thing about cars, didn't we hear recently that in the future, it's like every car like has the technology, but unless you pay for it, you won't be able to use it.
2: That's right. Yeah, like opening your trunk or something.
1: Yeah, like a remote open on the trunk. Yeah. Unless you pay for it monthly, you won't be able to open your trunk remotely. How weird, because they're so computerized now, you know?
0: And they'll find a way to get some extra cash.
1: I wonder what Lisa Lanier will say about that. Is there legality to infiltrating your car with an advertisement like that? The other thing that people are upset about, and I don't know if this is a legal case, Ohio's State Fair, and it's the state fairs. They're starting to go on now here in late summer and early fall. Ohio had a state fair poster competition. So you could make up a poster for the state fair as a $1,000 prize. Well, they chose the winner, and it turned out to be AI generated. A guy just went on to whatever AI had, generated the poster. And some people even noticed there are irregularities in the flag. Like the flag was up there and it was messed up. It's AI. But everybody liked it most, and so he just produced it.
0: We're hitting a weird point with AI, and with especially with this, like, posters, because I've noticed a lot of, like a food truck will do an AI flyer for their truck.
1: Mm-hmm.
0: And, of course, the food on the AI flyer looks great, you know. And people say, well, that doesn't match what's coming out of your truck.
1: Mm-hmm.
0: But the business will say, well, this AI flyer got your attention. This is what attention, you know, it's grabbing you, but there's now this pushback like, well, if your business use AI flyers, I'm not going to go there.
1: But I've been arguing that for years, that the ads on TV for the Burger King Whopper don't look like the Whopper.
13: 100%. It's usually not real food.
1: Right. It's totally 100%. Different. But isn't that the same thing?
2: It's the exact same thing.
0: Yeah. It is, yes. But there's this weird online, like, back and forth now, you see where people will say, a business will post an AI flyer, and people, the comments under it will be, I wish you wouldn't use AI.
1: Well, remember when people were commenting on AI at, like, college graduations, all the students were booing.
0: Booing.
1: But they use it.
13: Even though, you know, 99% of them are using it.
1: The folks from the Ohio State Fair say no rules were broken because we didn't put anything in there about AI. It just wasn't brought up. They didn't think of it.
0: It's the best-looking poster.
1: Yeah, and they didn't know it was done by AI. But a couple of people, some are saying, hey, okay. And then others are saying, absolutely not.
4: It's cool, but I would just much rather see somebody else's drawing that might not be actually perfect.
5: I think it undermines the work that goes into making art, to judge it in that way and reward it as talent or skill, I think is a disservice to the hard work that everyone else is putting in.
1: He's probably right. And
0: that part is true. I mean, he told it what to do, and it did it.
1: Did it.
0: And that's it.
1: And then some of the state fair officials say, well, next year we may have to put something in there about AI. But then again, how do you even tell? You know, if somebody does a great poster, and how do you know that it's AI? Can you figure it out? It's a poster. I don't know. They're coming up with it. They're trying to address it anyway. On the way here next to the Two Guys and Chris show, couple has sex on a bed at IKEA. Fair or foul? Respect the hustle. That's next. Two Guys and Chris show. Rock 92. I was at the shoe market again yesterday. West Market Street in Greensboro. The folks there are so unbelievably nice. And everybody there was talking about the great values on these shoes and the expertise that you have at the shoe market. We talked about some others, too. I used to buy my shoes other places. And I would go in, and the folks there, they didn't have that kind of expertise because, you know, they're 21 years old. They just don't know. I would ask, was this the best running shoe for me? And it turns out it wasn't. Then I went to the shoe market. I met folks like Kelsey, the sales guy there, who's been there more than 20 years. Miguel, 25 years. Most of the others, 15, 20, 25 years. 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
3: You know, yesterday, I think I told you, at a lunch, I was at the shoe market. I advertised for the shoe market, just did an advertisement for them, and the lady who is very nice lady, I won't even give her name because she told such an interesting story, but yesterday she had me over to the shoe market and gave me some socks, and the idea was, in fact, a lot of socks. The idea was, since Franklin, your dog, eats all your socks, here are new socks. And
4: that's funny.
3: That was her idea. Yeah. She said, I want to. I said, you don't have to give me all those socks. And she said, no, I want to because your dog has eaten so many.
4: I like that.
3: And he just threw up that strap, too. That
5: Was he hungry when you got home with those socks?
3: It's like a smorgasbord.
4: Oh, sure.
3: It's like a buffet.
5: What you got there?
4: He probably knew. He sensed it.
3: She gave me like 12 pairs of socks. And he was like, as soon as I walked in the door,
4: he's like, I can have at least one.
3: Oh, yeah.
5: Smells like socks in here.
3: Yeah. I just lined them up, you know, like
4: I can have one right.
3: Appetizer to dessert, you know, there they were. And anyway, the lady who was in charge at the shoe market told me she used to have a dog that would eat underwear. Now, you know, that's a typical thing with dogs. And I never really even knew this. I didn't know dogs until I got my dog currently, Franklin, not just chewed things, but swallowed, ate things like that. It's unbelievable. Yesterday, I had a Diet Coke can sitting next to me, empty. I was already on number three, whatever. And I accidentally knocked it off the little table next to the couch. And as soon as he heard it hit the ground, he's up and he's over
4: that
3: and
4: quick.
3: He's oh my God, within an instant. If you drop something, he's on it. He wants to eat it so badly. It's crazy. So the lady at the shoe market told me that she used to have a dog that ate underwear, which we've heard before.
5: Mm-hmm.
3: And she said that in an embarrassing moment, she went with her mother to buy new underwear. And she's with the sales lady. And she said, well, I really like this style of underwear. And the woman said, yes, they're very comfortable. And my friend said, they must taste great, too. But with no reference to the dog.
4: Oh, that's, yeah.
3: It's embarrassing. And so the
4: what does that mean?
3: The sales lady walks away, and her mother said, who's been?
4: What are you talking about? Why would you say that to her?
3: The sales lady quit. And that was it. Remember a woman that worked for a veterinarian told me that they had somebody come in, and her dog had eaten several pairs of her underwear. They had to do one surgery to get the underwear out. And then about 6 months later, another surgery. And 6 months later, a third surgery on the dog who had eaten her underwear, even though she had put it in hampers and all this stuff. So finally, the vet took her aside and said, and was totally serious, said, stop wearing underwear. You cannot, because that's all the dog would eat.
4: Yeah.
3: The dog loved the underwear. My dog eats socks. It's much more socks than underwear. Although he did swallow a sports bra that time. That was
5: weird. It's for him, it's not really, because a lot of dogs are attracted to dirty underwear,
3: yes,
5: but your dog just likes to eat things.
4: Your dog has, there's the name, I forget it, where they just eat.
3: Pika?
4: Pika.
3: They just eat.
4: That's it. And because I've read about this now, your dog has made me more interested. But yes, because I didn't know, I always thought like dogs, like you said, like dirty underwear, something that smelled like
3: yep,
4: you.
3: Yep, yep.
4: But I've never heard where a dog just eats, and yours does.
3: He
4: and
3: does.
4: Apparently it's, one thing I've learned is it's more common than you think.
3: I guess that's right. Yeah.
4: That it's like I have to, and all these stories of I have to hide this,
3: mm-hmm.
4: you know, we can have nothing on the counter. We have to, everything must be hidden now.
3: I know. And then they either poop it out, throw it up, or you have to go get it extracted from them in some way. So we're hypersensitive on anything that hits the floor. Sometimes you'll look over at him and his jaws are moving. We're like, what's he got?
4: What's he got?
3: I mean, it's like fuzz from one of his toys. You know, he loves.
6: Oh, yeah. What did he just eat? Your wife's shoe strap?
3: It was a strap, and she had left the shoe out, I think, on the counter, or it was up high.
4: I'll put it on our social media.
3: Oh, you've seen? Oh, that's right. She sent you the picture. It's disgusting, isn't it? Now, he ate this almost a month ago. And the other day, he just got up in the living room, and then he started, it was like, burp, burp. I said, he's throwing up, and out it came. You know, I didn't know, and then she goes, there's that strap. I'd forgotten about it again. You know, it's the second time he's eaten something like months earlier and then thrown it up. Now, a friend of mine told me yesterday that her friend's dog, went outside to use the bathroom, came back in 30 seconds later. This is, by the way, warning, especially for you, Rachel.
5: Okay, how bad could it be?
3: It's pretty bad. Ooh. I mean, she didn't warn me, and it's Deborah from the gym. You know Deborah the gym. And she says, this is her friend. Now, her dog, my friend Deborah, her dog has eaten underwear that she's found in its poop, like outside in the yard. Mm-hmm. Like you found the condom the other day that your dog ate. Mm-hmm. And so this dog went outside just to use the bathroom, regular, came back in, 30 seconds later, starts making the brr, brr, brr, and on the living room floor, 4 baby rabbits.
5: No.
3: I told you.
5: Oh, no. Thanks for the warning.
3: I told you. I didn't get any warning. And she said it, and I was just like, what? That's worse. I'll take the socks and the underwear, I think. Don't you think?
5: You know, I will say, because my dog, when, you know, found out about the condom, wasn't that upset about it. He brings me lots of dead animals. I mean, he's a killer.
3: Yeah. God, that's true. Somebody wrote me once and said they brought in a deer hoof into the bed.
5: Ew.
4: And baby rabbits scream.
3: Oh, God, yeah. That's terrible.
4: We had a dog one time that got into the baby rabbit nest or rabbit's nest. Mm. And my mom went out there and she said it's haunting in her. Oh, so she said she'll never forget it because she's like, what are you doing? And the rabbits are screaming and the dog's going to the rabbits.
3: Oh, God. I can't even hear stuff like that. It's so terrible. My poor daughter, she can't hear something like that either. And hopefully, our dog won't get into anything like that. He's just eating fabric.
5: He'd prefer fabric.
3: Apparently. Roz, you're talking about dogs eating things, too. Go ahead.
7: Hi. Well, I have a dog who eats a lot of different things. Mm-hmm. And about 5 weeks ago, we bought a big box of, like, those little coffee creamers that come in little tubs. You see them?
3: Oh, yes.
7: Like on, you know, tables at restaurants?
3: Yeah.
7: We bought a bunch of those to take to our condo in Turks and Caicos, and he got into them. Ate all of the vanilla ones.
3: Oof.
7: And then we thought we were in the clear because that was 5 weeks ago. Well, yesterday he threw up about 15 of them.
3: Oh my God. Yeah, exactly. It takes time. And he threw up 15 of them.
4: Well, the Skechers strap was in there for a month, right?
3: Yeah. Do you like that? Wow. Yeah. So you've got to be really careful on, obviously, with your dog like that.
7: And he likes leather. So mm-hmm. I had a couple of good pair of shoes that he chewed up, like, you know, a $400 pair of a brand called Sneaks.
3: Wow.
7: He chewed those up. I wore them one time. He chewed them.
3: Wow.
7: Another pair of really nice Louis Vuitton sandals that he chewed up. So I ended up having to get an armoire for my shoes.
3: Roz, you are balling.
6: She is humble bragging all over the place.
4: Yeah, really.
3: A condo in Turks and Caicos and all your stuff.
6: Louis Vuitton, armoire. I don't even know these words.
3: Email us. I want to rent your condo in Turks and Caicos.
5: Just put your shoes in the other house.
3: Yeah, fantastic. Well, I'm sorry you have to deal with that with your dog. I know exactly what you're talking about. Thank you, Roz. Really appreciate you listening and appreciate the phone call. This is furniture related to. Oh, you missed this yesterday, Biggie. My son, who's going back to Tennessee to college in a week. We're 6 days away.
4: Okay.
3: He rented an apartment, a new one this year.
4: New, okay.
3: To save money. It's $500 cheaper.
4: Oh, my God. That's I bet you cried finally.
3: I did.
4: Forget Steve Hartman's moving CBS pieces.
3: Yes.
4: That will bring you to tears.
3: He told me this 3-4 months ago. He's like, oh, yeah, we rented a new place, and it's great. His friend Cole lives there. And
5: Cole.
3: And they rent it furnished apartment and all that. Well, yesterday or day before, he comes in. I could tell he was down. I was like, what's going on? He's like, well, the apartment's still great, but it's not furnished. And so immediate was like, oh, my God.
4: Here we go.
3: Well, his friend Cole told him. I mentioned this yesterday. His friend Cole had told him. He said, Cole, was your apartment furnished? Because he lives there. And Cole said, yeah. It wasn't, actually.
8: Yeah.
3: So now he's talking about going to IKEA and buying cheap furniture to put together.
4: That's the best.
3: Well, a lot of people offered me furniture. Like Jean from the gym, she offered me some furniture.
4: I was going to say, if he gets to school and goes on Facebook Marketplace, he's going to find free furniture and cheap furniture.
5: I still think he should just go with the lawn chairs.
3: That was his next thing. Camp chairs, lawn chairs.
5: He's young. He doesn't have back pain probably yet. He'll be fine.
4: Look, get him one of those blow-up sofas.
5: Yes.
3: They're talking about that.
5: But he got it to save money.
3: Mm.
5: Don't spend the $500 on furniture. Just save the money.
3: My thing was, you do what you'd like. I'm out of this. You know, you have to spend the money that you've earned, and I'm out of this. And I'm not carrying anything to any U-Haul truck. You guys are able-bodied college students. You made this mistake.
4: I wouldn't buy a thing till he's there.
3: You think so?
4: Because I think you're going to see... Well, he maybe missed the bus a little because people giving stuff away at the end of college. But he still may be able to get some decent steals and deals. And
3: he thinks so.
4: And just drive around.
3: Well, yeah, right. Take a look. Yeah. The reason I brought up IKEA is because a couple has been arrested for filming themselves during an intimate act. They had sex on an IKEA bed that was already set up. And... my first thought was, I bet that's not the first time, because, of course, beds are set up in department stores all the time.
4: But aren't they normally just boxes?
3: I don't think so. I think
4: they have real beds.
5: They usually want to make them look good.
3: Shoppers were aghast when they saw the couple filming themselves having an intimate moment, literally having sex on the bed. At

0: on it, and I being the husky, chunky boy, the young pizza-loving boy I was, the box just crushed. And you made a loud...
1: Yes.
0: And, of course, everyone came over, including my very disappointed parents, and were like, what did you do? And I said, I tried to hop on the bed. Mm-hmm. And, of course, they were like, why would you do that? Mm-hmm. And then the poor JCPenney people had to strip the bed, and it was just... boxes.
2: Yes.
0: That was made to look like a bed.
2: Oh, it wasn't an actual bed.
0: No, there was no bed. I had just crushed with the display, though. Uh-huh. But it made such a scene.
1: Yes, of course.
0: And, of course, there's one store employee, you know, telling the others, like, what happened? Well, he went and jumped on the bed. You know, whose chunky kid is this? And, you know, there's my, once again, very disappointed parents. Because and by the way, it was employee, like, discount night. And JCPenney had just bought Eckerd Drugs.
1: Oh, your dad.
0: We were there for employee night. So we were also JCPenney employees. So it's like, whose chunky kid is this? This is what happens when we buy Eckerd Drugs. We get these fat little kids in here.
3: You're the reason they put the real mattresses in there now.
4: Yeah, now they have the real
0: So mattress. I just still assume that from my childhood that they were fake mattresses that were just
1: well, these are real
0: boxes and decorated to look like a bed.
1: This was real, and they had sex on it and were arrested for it, as you can imagine. And they were doing it for film. They were clicking it. You know, they wanted it for their social media. I think some people just, well, does it really have that you sit on the bed or lay on the bed and you like start to get into it? Or do you go there with the purpose?
0: Yeah, they had to go there.
1: They
0: for
1: did.
0: A purpose.
1: I know they did.
0: But you're saying, does the mood ever strike?
1: Right there while you're laying on the bed testing the mattress at the IKEA.
3: Well, let's see if this is going to work for us before we take it home.
1: Yeah, right. Yeah. I don't know. I wonder if that's ever happened. The great scene in 500 Days of Summer, they're going from place to place in the IKEA or an IKEA like store. That's a really good movie.
0: If you've ever been in an IKEA, it's fun for sure.
1: I've never been.
0: I will say, and everything's kind of the way it's set up, I could see getting away with sex in there at first.
1: Oh, really? Because it's...
0: Because some of it's kind of tucked away.
1: Mm-hmm.
0: Yes.
1: They say the Swedish meatballs are fantastic.
0: Unbelievable.
1: For lunch. Yeah, you go have the Swedish meatballs.
0: You go have lunch and then you shop around. Now, the big thing with IKEA is, and your son almost learned this, everything you buy comes in about 1,000 pieces.
1: Well, that's what my wife said. She's like, you're not going to want to put together all that furniture.
0: I almost bought an entertainment center from them at one point because it looked so awesome.
1: Yeah.
0: And then I got down because you just go down to this big warehouse with like a number and it tells you where it is. And I got there and the box was like, you know, 200 pieces. And I'm like, oh my, I'm not putting that
1: You
0: together.
1: Can't do it. I mean, from what I hear. Now, is it good quality furniture at a low price? Is that there?
2: It's decent quality furniture.
0: Yeah. It's great for a kid his age.
1: Right. So but that's what he said. He's like, I'm going to go to IKEA. But my wife warned him off that because of what you just said. It takes way too much to put together.
0: It's unbelievable. Mm-hmm. I mean, watching people try to fit it in their cars.
1: Yeah,
0: yes, I ended up leaving with a pot.
1: And some Swedish meatballs.
3: Yeah, you have to be able to follow instructions.
1: I mean, that's really all you can have. That's right. There's more sex in the news here. This happens so often. Biggie points it out. Another actress, Katie Sagal. She was in Married with Children,
0: Sons of Anarchy.
1: She's 72. She says, I'm having the best sex of my life. It's like anybody over 70 always says, I'm having the best sex of my life at 72.
3: What is it that makes you have to say things like that?
1: Stay relevant?
3: To turn 70, do you have to sign a contract saying, I will talk about sex?
0: I think you just get caught up in the moment. The worst was, God rest her soul, Suzanne Summers and her husband.
1: God, that's right.
0: Remember, they were having, like, he was having pulling off the highway and taking naked pictures of her in, like, the highway flowers.
1: Yeah, she was hiding behind the plants.
0: Yeah. And they were like, oh, all we do is have sex every day.
1: She said, like, three times a day. And then she died a year later. No wonder.
0: Yeah. See what happens? Don't you overexert yourself?
1: Remember him? He made an AI version of her. He's got like a robot in his house of Suzanne Summers from Three's Company. Katie Sagal says she's been married 22 years to Kurt Sutter, who created Sons of Anarchy. And she said, we're having more sex and better sex now than we've ever had.
0: Yeah.
1: She's 72 years old. They got married at 50. Donnie, you're talking about the IKEA. Go ahead.
5: Hey, good morning, Chris. I was just telling BB Shea that we moved our daughter into college last Saturday and ordered a desk. Well, I thought it was just going to be pretty simple, but we started about 9 o'clock, and I swear to God, we finished at like 5 o'clock. I mean, it was like Biggie said, it seemed like it was 300 pieces. I mean, it was. I've never seen anything like it. And I will never do it again.
0: I don't know what those Swedes have done, but they figured out how to make this furniture into as many pieces as possible.
1: How do we frustrate the Americans?
0: Yes.
1: Maybe it's the long game. They're frustrating us so much. The rest of the world, they're going to take over the world by making

0: us distract ourselves by putting together furniture. How'd the rest of the move go, Donnie? Was it good to get your daughter into college?
1: Oh, yeah. Good. Yeah. Yeah. I tell you, the summer flies by. I can't even believe it's already time. You know,
0: it is quick.
1: She's up at a Tennessee, a little community college there in Tennessee.
0: Well, all right. Good for her, and congratulations. The summer does fly. My son's going back in 6 days.
2: How does internship go?
0: Very well. His last day is tomorrow, and so he'll have like 2 or 3 days just to do whatever. And then he goes back to Tennessee. But now he's going to take those 2 or 3 days to figure out his furniture situation.
3: Yeah. I will say, too, when I moved into my house, I got a couple of things from Amazon that you assemble yourself.
0: Yeah.
3: And it wasn't that bad. It was like, it was pretty self-explanatory. It came with the screwdrivers and stuff you needed, and it wasn't bad.
0: Don't you? I bet everybody's done this. I put together, when I was like 24, you know, just in my first apartment, you put together some sort of entertainment center. And you're done. And then you look down and you have like 5 pieces left.
2: It still happens.
3: Sometimes they come with extra pieces.
0: I was hoping.
3: Yeah. No, like, they do sometimes.
0: Like maybe these are extra.
2: Yeah. And I don't know. I don't think it's still a thing, but it used to be when you built the entertainment center, it was so heavy and so big, it just stayed with the home.
0: Yes.
2: I had to once take an axe to one.
0: Did you really?
2: Yes. To get it out of my bedroom.
0: Wow. I never.
2: Yeah. It was so heavy. There was no other way. We had to take it apart with an axe.
0: To axe the entertainment
2: center. And take it down in pieces and toss it.
0: We had a piece in our attic. I don't even know how we got it in there because we could not get it out. I mean, when we moved 10 years later, could not get it out of the attic. And finally, I just told my wife, just leave it here. I mean, it was a table. So I said, we're just leaving it here. So they inherited.
2: Exactly.
0: My son said, I'm hoping the previous tenants of the apartment will just leave a bunch of stuff behind.
2: And I don't think they do that. I'm already a little worried about Cole.
0: Yeah, you should be.
2: Yeah, because I don't think he knows what furnished means.
0: Well, BB Shea said, his theory is Cole was mid-bong rip when he said.
2: Is it furnished?
0: Yeah.
2: I got everything I need.
0: Exactly. Let's play Put Up or Shay Up. Sports trivia. What are your thoughts on this game, Biggie?
2: I feel like I messed up my man here.
0: What do you mean?
2: I told him I thought it was a decent game, fairly easy.
0: Oh, an easy game.
4: I came in and asked him.
0: Yeah.
4: And now I got a lot of pressure on me.
0: Okay, an easy game. BB Shay's never lost this game.
2: That's why I'm worried.
0: 10 questions about sports trivia, all different sports. You call us, 866-470-2GNC, if you want to play against him. You get the same 10 questions in 2 minutes. Whoever gets more right is the winner. Takes all his cash. How much do you have?
2: $25.
0: $25 cash. 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The folks at Conrad and Hinkle, so supportive of their neighbors. You know, that terrible fire in Uptown Lexington on the square. Now they're rebuilding a couple of spots there. They just started that construction yesterday. But Conrad and Hinkle is still open for business, and there's still plenty of parking right in front, on the side, around the back as well. That's Conrad and Hinkle. Lee Hinkle has been part of that for his whole life. 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On the square in Uptown Lexington, famous for their pimento cheese. 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
19: 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Rock 92.
0: The game is put up or shay up. It's you versus our man, BB Shay. Sports trivia. There he goes. He's leaving the room. Still gets me because he stands out here.
2: And yeah, then, you think he's not. He's lingering.
0: It's like, what are you doing? He's got to leave the room. We've been doing this for months now, but still, it's like, why is he hovering? He's got to go. Well, Carl will test his mettle today against BB Shay at Sports Trivia. Carl will try to be the first person to beat BB Shay, period. $25 is what we have. That's what BB Shay has in his pocket. He ties and we get half that, $12.50. That's happened once. We have had one tie. Hello, Carl. How are you?
20: I'm good. How are you?
0: Doing very well, thank you. Now, are you a big sports fan?
20: Not the hugest, but I'm big.
0: All right. Okay. Let's see what happens here. We're going to put 2 minutes on the clock for you. We're going to give you 10 questions about sports trivia. BB Shay's out of the room. When he comes back in, he gets the same 10. We call this put up or Shay up. And whoever gets more right is the winner. We start the clock after I complete the first question. Carl, are you ready?
20: Yes.
0: Good luck to you. Here we go. Actor Burt Reynolds played college football for what team?
20: The Steelers.
0: No. Who is the only active basketball player still in the NBA who has an exhibit at the Naismith Basketball Hall of Fame in Springfield, Massachusetts?
20: Pass.
0: How many World Series titles have the Toronto Blue Jays won? Zero, one, or two?
20: Two.
0: Yes. Where did NBA Hall of Famer Patrick Ewing go to college?
20: Georgetown.
0: Yes. What former football coach is this speaking at his NFL Hall of Fame induction ceremony?
1: I didn't dream about it. I believed that we were going to win a Super Bowl. You treat a person as he is, he's going to stay as he is. Treat a person as if he were what he could be and should be. He'll become what he could be and should be. I didn't dream. I believe we were going to do it.
0: Who's that former coach?
20: Jimmy Johnson.
0: Yes. Which team won the very first NBA game ever played? Knicks, Celtics, 76ers.
20: I would say 76ers.
0: No. Who is the only coach in history to be the head coach of three different college football teams, all in the SEC?
20: Nick Saban?
0: No. The NFL Hall of Fame game is tonight, Panthers-Cardinals. True or false, every single NFL team has played in the Hall of Fame game at least once.
20: False.
0: No. What's the only country that has competed in every single FIFA World Cup soccer tournament ever?
20: Morocco?
0: No. The most expensive piece of sports memorabilia ever sold is a jersey belonging to what deceased athlete? The jersey sold for $24.1 million. Whose jersey was it?
20: Kobe Bryant?
0: It is not Kobe Bryant. Wow. Terrible early, decent middle, terrible late.
2: Yeah, some of the guesses there threw me, but then he got some.
0: Yeah, what country is the only country? The Broncos?
3: Oh, I thought he said Morocco.
0: Oh, maybe he did.
2: Oh, I thought he said Broncos, too.
0: I did, too.
2: I thought maybe he was doing a little, what's his name? Russell Wilson?
0: Yeah.
2: Broncos country, let's ride. I guess it is a country.
0: I suppose. I mean, he said Broncos. And what was the other one? Oh, yeah. The Burt Reynolds question. College football.
2: He said Steelers.
0: Yeah, bad answer. Well, let's see what BB Shea can do. I don't think his undefeated record is in the jeopardy here.
2: I think he's okay.
0: I do, too. Three from Carl.
2: Three.
0: Here comes BB Shea. Well, how many do you think BB Shea will get right of these?
2: I'm confident in going with a seven today.
0: Seven. All right. How about you, Red Rachel?
3: I'm going to also say a seven.
0: Well, an eight would body bag Carl.
2: Right? I could see an eight.
0: Yeah, could get a t-shirt here if he's body bagged here. All right, so seven or eight, maybe. Three from Carl is all he got there. Welcome back, BB Shea. Good to see you, sir. We do not think your undefeated record is in jeopardy today.
2: Okay.
0: 2 minutes on the clock. We'll see what you can do here. Again, Carl has posted a three. Start the clock after the first question. Here we go. Actor Burt Reynolds played college football for what team?
21: Oklahoma.
0: No. Who is the only active basketball player still in the NBA who has an exhibit at the Naismith Basketball Hall of Fame in Springfield, Massachusetts?
21: Steph Curry.
0: Yes. How many World Series titles have the Toronto Blue Jays won? Zero, one, or two?
21: Two.
0: Yes. Where did NBA Hall of Famer Patrick Ewing go to college?
21: Georgetown.
0: Yes. What former football coach is this at his NFL Hall of Fame induction ceremony?
1: I didn't dream about it. I believed that we were going to win a Super Bowl. You treat a person as he is, he's going to stay as he is. Treat a person as if he were what he could be and should be. He'll become what he could be and should be. I didn't dream. I believed we were going to do it.
0: Who is that?
21: It's Jimmy Johnson.
0: Yes. Which team won the very first NBA game ever played? Knicks, Celtics, or 76ers?
21: The Knicks.
0: Yes. Who is the only coach in history to be the head coach of three different football teams, college, all in the SEC?
21: Oh, God. I have no clue.
0: The NFL Hall of Fame game is tonight, Panthers versus Cardinals. True or false, every single NFL team has played in the Hall of Fame game at least once.
21: False.
0: No. What is the only country that has competed in every single FIFA World Cup soccer tournament ever?
21: Brazil?
0: Yes. The most expensive piece of sports memorabilia ever sold is a jersey belonging to what deceased athlete? The jersey sold for $24.1 million. Who's the athlete?
21: Babe Ruth?
0: Yes. Wow. What a rally. The final today. 7-3. Nice win for B.B. Shea. Babe Ruth.
21: Yeah.
0: That's right. Did you know that or just make sense?
21: That was a guess, yeah.
0: Yeah.
2: Although the player's guess was good, too.
0: Kobe Bryant.
2: Kobe Bryant.
21: Oh, yeah. Great guess.
0: But Babe Ruth, it was, well, we'll get to it in a moment. But Carl, he got you by a final of 7-3. Good try.
4: Sorry,
0: man. Hey, man, what are you going to do? That's it. He's not, you know, Carl, the first question, we knew it was going to be a rough ride for him. Actor Burt Reynolds played college football for what team? He said the Steelers.
21: Mm-hmm.
0: Yeah. Now, Burt wasn't a Steeler. In fact, here he is talking about his last game. The rumor was that, and he says this is not true, but there's no footage of it. The answer is Florida State. He went to Florida State. So he's a Seminole. And his last game ever was against NC State. And he was cornerback, Burt Reynolds, the actor. So he's a cornerback, and somebody beat him for a touchdown at the end of the first half. And the rumor is he went at halftime and said, I quit, and went to Hollywood. Seriously.
2: That's it.
0: Now, he says after the game is when he quit. And his roommate, or rather his good friend, was Lee Corso of ESPN.
2: Oh, wow. Oh, yeah.
0: So he said he and his roommate had a conversation along with Corso.
5: I did after that game. My roommate, who was Vic Frenzy and Corso, and I had a meeting, and I said, I think I'm leaving. And I said to them, I'm going to go off to Hollywood and become a movie star. And instead of them laughing hysterically, which they should have done, and said, get a job, they both said, well, call us when you do.
0: And it worked out for him, didn't it? Yeah.
21: Would you have accepted Mean Machine as an answer?
0: Ooh. Yeah, probably so. Okay. That would have been a nice day.
2: That would have been impressive.
0: I like that. That's his prison team. He played over. That's the longest yard. Yeah, he did. He played college football at Florida State. And from what I'm told by Corso, what I've heard Corso say is he pulled as much tail as Joe Namath. I mean, he was there.
2: I believe that.
0: Yeah, absolutely. Mm. Namath and Burt Reynolds in college as a college player at Florida State. Corso said they used to ride around a girdle and girls would just throw themselves into the car. That's what he said.
21: I believe it.
0: Good get here, Steph Curry.
22: Excellent defense by Boston. Oh, and now Curry gets it right back from half court. A Curry moment in Boston.
0: Steph Curry has a shooting exhibit in the Hall of Fame, the Basketball Hall of Fame in Springfield, Massachusetts. He's the only active player to have an exhibit there at the Hall of Fame. Have you seen it? You knew that one really.
21: Yeah, I heard about this recently. I've been an active Steph Curry hater for over a decade. I'm not moved by this.
0: Because you hate Steph Curry, I try to include a Steph Curry question in every single quiz.
21: Makes sense. I get it.
2: I've noticed that.
0: You see the passive aggressiveness
2: there. Big time.
0: That's what I do. Blue Jays.
22: Here's the pitch on the way. A swing and a belt. Left field. Way back. Blue Jays win it. The Blue Jays are World Series champions. As Joe Carter hits a three-run home run in the ninth inning, and the Blue Jays have repeated as World Series champions. Touch them all, Joe. You'll never hit a bigger home run in your life.
0: That was only the second walk-off World Series home run to win the series ever. Mazeroski did it in 60 against the Yankees. Joe Carter did it in 1993 against the Phillies for the Blue Jays. They won back-to-back, 92-93. Mm-hmm. Then they were in it last year, but lost in 7 to the Dodgers in a great World Series. Where did NBA Hall of Famer Patrick Ewing go to college? Let's hear him.
23: My decision is to attend Georgetown University.
0: Yeah, and he did. You know the story on that. I know you've got something to say on it, but Patrick Ewing was in Chapel Hill to go to the University of North Carolina. He was down for the visit and loved everything about it. And then while he was here, apparently the KKK held a rally in Chapel Hill. And he said, I can't go there. There's too much racism. But only because, I mean, Chapel Hill's like, of course, they didn't appreciate it. They didn't, you know, the city didn't like rally around it, but there was a KKK rally while he was there. And so his parents said, you're not going here, or he would have gone to Carolina.
21: What was the year that UNC played Georgetown in the championship?
0: 82.
21: And didn't Patrick Ewing have the first 10 points for UNC?
0: Yes, five straight goaltends to start the game as UNC. Yeah, that's when Jordan hit the shot to win it. Mm-hmm. And then in 83, NC State won it, and then incredible. The 80s and 90s college basketball Final Fours were everything.
2: Don't you think he could have gone to the Klan and been like, listen.
21: You won a championship or not?
2: One day.
0: Come on, give us one
2: day. I need you to move it one day.
0: Can you move it to Monday? For God's sake, he's leaving on Sunday.
2: Can I talk to whoever the what is he? The wizard. Grin, the wizard. Is he a basketball fan?
0: Please? Are you a Tar Heel fan?
2: It takes him one day. You can still do the thing in the town with the people.
0: Oh, God. I mean, he was one of the best college basketball players ever. Stayed all 4 years at Georgetown. Won one title. He was in the finals, I think, three times.
2: And imagine being the awkward tour guide.
0: Oh, I know.
2: This is the well. You're really going to love the university. And that's the clan.
21: It's burning.
2: That is the clan, isn't
0: it? I smell smoke.
21: Hey, what is that?
2: Can we move to the cafeteria? Because
0: they're having a costume party.
2: Yeah.
0: You like pizza? We got four quarters. God. Have you been to Franklin Street? Apparently, you're marching right down Franklin Street.
2: I know, yeah.
0: And Huey was like, what? His parents were like, you're not going. Great.
2: Oh, I would have left immediately.
0: Oh, yeah, they did. Apparently, they did. And Dean Smith was like, oh Jesus.
2: Can you imagine trying to tell Dean what happened?
21: Damn it.
2: Yeah, Jordan and Ewing
21: and James Worthy.
0: Yeah, that's right. They had. Oh my God, they'd have won everything.
2: Could you imagine
0: if they had Ewing, Jordan, Worthy, Ewing, Sam Perkins? They'd have won it all 4 years in a row. Unbelievable. That's Jimmy Johnson.
1: I didn't dream about it. I believed that we were going to win a Super Bowl. You treat a person as he is, he's going to stay as he is. Treat a person as if he were what he could be and should be. He'll become what he could be and should be. I didn't dream. I believe we were going to do it.
0: That's why I treat you all so well.
2: Yeah.
0: That's what I do.
2: Sorry. What?
21: Say what now?
0: That's why I treat Biggie so well.
2: Right.
0: I'm so nice to him. Because
3: always giving him great advice.
0: That's right. I never passive aggressive.
2: No. You're the grand wizard of pizza right here. His followers are chiming in too.
0: That's right. I bet you can get this if you think about it. Only coach in history to be the head coach of three different SEC football teams, all in the SEC. Currently coaching.
2: Oh. I thought you'd get this one.
0: I did too.
21: Currently coaching?
0: Yes.
21: Is it Lane Kiffin?
0: It is Lane Kiffin.
21: Oh, damn. Mm-hmm.
0: Tennessee, Ole Miss, LSU.
2: You forget what Tennessee is there for a week.
0: Not long.
21: No, it's very short.
0: When my son toured Tennessee, they have like a big rock in the middle of campus that everybody goes to. When he left, they put his personal phone number on the rock.
2: That's
0: they
2: right.
0: painted on. Everybody paints it. They painted it on the rock.
2: Has he ever left a school not
0: no.
2: in a secret middle of the night flight?
21: Does he get fired from Alabama on the plane or something?
0: Yep, he's on the plane. Offensive coordinator. Fired him on the plane. USC, terrible.
2: Yes.
0: Terrible with the Raiders. Terrible, but won at Ole Miss and then left him in the middle of the night.
2: Yeah,
0: I mean, by all accounts, a good coach. Now he's going. He's hated. He's going to LSU now. NFL Hall of Fame game is tonight. It is
2: hot.
0: Yeah, hot. Panthers Cardinals huge.
2: Who's not going to be watching? Carson Beck, Kenny Pickett starting. Let's go.
0: Order a pizza. Lay in for that one.
2: Yeah.
0: Take tomorrow off.
2: It's an exciting night around the league. What a way to start.
0: Every team has played in the Hall of Fame game at least once. Only country that's competed in all World Cups. I'm impressed by this.
4: Brazil making plenty of headway now. Marcelo. What a way to start for Brazil. What a hit from miles out. Coutinho. Brazil lead at the World Cup.
0: That was their first goal of this year's World Cup. Mm-hmm. They've been in every single one of them. That's a good get by you.
2: Yeah. They haven't been great as of late, though. And I know the at least the country Brazil is like, you need to get back.
21: But they're always, they have such a storied history.
2: Yeah.
0: Last to win back-to-back World Cups, right?
2: Mm-hmm.
0: The U.S., I just saw, I didn't get into the World Cup, but they kept their coach, and everybody seemed to be fine with that because he did a pretty good job, even though they didn't win.
2: They made it a lot farther, I think, than a lot of people thought they would.
0: I feel like they go the same route every year. They get into the knockout round, then they lose, which is exactly what they did.
2: Yeah.
0: I mean, that's all they did. But from what I hear, he's a good coach, and if they get a better goalie, they have a shot at it. I don't know any World Cup. I had a thought the other day. The World Cup's, 4 years from now? All of us still going to be sitting here 4 years from now?
3: Oh, I can't wait.
2: It depends on how much pizza I have.
0: That's right. Two Guys and Chris Jones. Rock 92. 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
3: 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Mostly sunny today and 86 degrees for the high. Slight chance of thunderstorms this afternoon and into the evening. 70 for the overnight low. Tomorrow, partly cloudy and 88 degrees for the high. 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
0: Thank you, Rachel. You guys and Chris Jones, Rock 92. 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
0: We're in the Johns Plumbing Heating and Air Studios now. Rock 92. Tomorrow morning, we'll have Lisa Lanier on, our official attorney, at 8 o'clock. Here's something else we can bring up with our official attorney, Lisa Lanier, tomorrow. It's just really happening. We're just now seeing it. We'll have the audio tomorrow at the latest. But there's a road rage incident that's going viral now. It happened in our area on I-85. And I know the story here. The woman was driving, and a guy, she says, cut her off in traffic on I-85, which is like, you know, big interstate. And
2: she gave him a little toot-toot.
0: She toot-tooted. She gave him a little horn blow. Well, then he gets beside her, rolls down the window. This happened last Friday. And said, I'm going to kill you. You're going to die today. And she got it. She started filming. And like her little three-year-old kid was in the car. And he rolls down the window. He's like, I'm going to kill you. I'm going to kill you. What we haven't heard yet, and we'll have that audio tomorrow, but what we haven't heard yet is she says the 911 operator was blasé. And when she called, was like, she said, this guy's threatening to kill me. I'm on I-85. He won't leave me alone. He's road raging. And the 911 operator went, whatever.
2: All right. Oh, okay. YouTube. Yeah.
0: Do you know, I think it might be that crazy guy that followed me through the shopping center, the Friendly Center that time.
2: Well, they have, I'll say this, her video is superb.
0: So. Wonderful. I don't know how she did it while driving. It was very impressive.
2: So you'll be able to see. I mean, it's clear as day it's him.
0: And I do think, I mean, right there, because that guy, this has been 5 years ago now, I'm driving through an area that's 10 miles per hour. It's a shopping center. You know the area.
3: Mm-hmm.
0: Caribou Coffee on the right.
3: Yeah, and there's always tension there.
0: I guess so.
21: Terrible intersection.
2: That intersection's like the tension one, too.
0: I guess, but well, parking lots and department centers like that, they are.
3: Especially around Christmas time, that place is a zoo.
0: This was more autumn. It was like October. But I'm driving through there, and I think I must have cut him off, but I didn't know that I did. And he got up behind me and started yelling, screaming. And we're going 10 miles an hour. And he passed me in that little area and stopped and would not go. I mean, I was sitting behind him. And other cars start to back up behind us. And they start passing him. And I'm just sitting there. I did not engage at all, which I think is the smart way to go. Do not engage.
3: And you know, he was probably so disappointed, too.
0: I know.
3: He wanted a fight so bad. And he picked the wrong one.
0: He did. And then he scooted up a little bit. And I'd scoot up. And he'd stop again. And it probably went on 3 to 5 minutes. And finally, he gave me the finger and just roared off.
2: Yeah.
0: And I think he wanted me to get out of the car. Yeah. And I just sat there. Luckily, I had nowhere to go. I was going home.
2: If he...
3: and you were in no hurry to get there.
0: No hurry to get there, you know.
2: You know what I would have done? If he got out and started coming to the window, I'd have pretended to be deaf.
0: Yeah. Good idea.
2: You know, because then you feel bad. Cause like...
0: Start doing fake sign language?
2: Yeah. And be like, you know, because then it's like, oh, well, maybe he didn't hear me when he came over. So he's
3: well, and not
2: then you try to make him feel bad.
3: Not excusing this guy's behavior that you dealt with, but at least like there's the possibility you cut him off and it was your fault.
0: Yeah,
3: this woman, he cut her off.
0: Yeah, yeah.
3: You're when you accidentally cut, he probably didn't even accidentally do it, but when you cut somebody off, you're supposed to be like, oh, I'm so sorry.
0: Yeah, yeah.
3: But yeah,
0: he threatened to kill her.
2: Do you think that
0: you will die today?
3: I did this just yesterday. Somebody cut me off yesterday, and I laid on my horn.
0: Did you?
2: Well, one of the first things we learned about you before we called you Red Rachel was road rage.
0: Road rage. Yeah, you have a lot of that.
3: And I have a dash cam too.
0: Wow.
3: So I mean, I don't. You don't even want to hear what this dash camera has heard my mouth.
0: I'll bet.
2: Do you think? Now, let's say I just played devil's advocate. Could this guy have just had the worst day ever, and he just snapped because? You know, Chris Kelly yesterday, rough day.
0: Terrible.
2: I'm out.
0: Terrible.
2: Okay.
0: Mm-hmm.
2: Then on the way home, he's angry already. Mm-hmm. And then he gets cut off by a pizza driver. And now he's already got beef with pizza for me being out.
0: Yeah, because
2: he's already blamed me, pizza.
0: Pizza.
2: And now you just
0: rip
2: snap. Because we all know people just snap.
0: Let me give you two questions about it. Well, first of all. Now, let's say they find the driver, which they will. He's on camera. We know. They know who he is.
2: They know who he is.
0: He screamed at her through the window, I'm going to kill you. You will die today over a little road rage thing. Okay. Let's say he comes forward on the news and says, oh, my bad. I just switched to decaf.
2: I have no excuse for this. You know, I've got a lot of pent up aggression.
0: Yes, yes.
2: I had a terrible day. I just took it out on the wrong person.
0: Can you forgive?
2: No. I would.
0: You would forgive.
2: I cut a little slack.
3: No.
2: There.
0: It was pretty rough.
2: No. I mean, it's real bad.
0: It was rough.
3: When you're driving, you're, I mean, you are always, like, you have to be careful because you can kill somebody at any time.
0: Oh, yes.
3: A car could be a weapon, you know?
0: Oh, yeah.
3: And if you can't control your emotions enough to drive... Now, I know this as a road rager. Like, I get upset, but I would never do something like that.
2: And she did have her kid in the car.
0: In the car, three-year-old. Yeah. So the other follow, this, you don't even know this. You know how angry, a rage ball I was yesterday because you called in sick and I blamed the pizza and all that.
2: Threw the phone at the janitor.
0: Threw the phone at
2: the
0: janitor.
2: It wasn't
0: his fault. No.
2: He called it. It was
0: He's
2: great.
0: A black eye. Anyway. And then I was like, and pick up that trash.
2: This bin's been filled for 5 days. Do you live here?
0: He might. And then I said to him, why are you here at 3:45 a.m.? Shouldn't you be here your normal business? Anyway, all that aside, what you don't know is my wife at her job, you know, she's a teacher, and they had, right before school starts here, they had a team building exercise yesterday.
2: Oh.
0: So, and what they, last year they played Top Golf. Okay.
2: Oh, cool.
0: Yes. 2 years ago they did something. This year, they just found out the other day, pickleball. So she said to me, all these women, there's like 70 of us, 65 have never played pickleball before. She said to me, if you have time, will you just stop by and play a little bit with us? And so I did. And I dominated.
2: Oh, just show up. I was going to say.
3: Took out all your rage on those ladies.
0: Take that, Cynthia. Bam.
2: Now, you've come at me a little today, but not as much as I was expecting. And I wondered where. Yeah. So it winds up that you just owned about 70 women last night.
0: I took Heidi's head off.
2: Yeah.
0: Take that, Miss Johnson. Yeah. Bam.
2: I feel a lot better now.
0: Those women walked out of there shaking.
2: I hope everyone feels better about team building now.
0: Bam.
2: Yeah. Build this.
0: Boom. Boom. Right between the eyes.
2: Yeah.
0: Coach Miles, right between the eyes.
2: Love it.
0: Take it. Take it. That's it. Joke's on you, RJ. Slam. Oh, what a day.
3: They all ate pizza afterwards, too.
0: Oh, they had a food truck. Pizza food truck. I flattened the tires.
2: Who hates pizza, this guy?
0: I do. We're never having pizza. Big and I are never having pizza again. That's it. No, it's over.
2: I'm not.
0: It's over. Coming up here on the Two Guys Named Chris Show. The celebrity who says, if you saw my paycheck, you'd be shocked. That's next. Two Guys Named Chris Show. Rock 92. 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
2: 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I have two follow-ups. One about sports. One about hotheads. I'm just talking about that road rage incident. Yesterday, I was talking about, how did we get on this? In San Diego, I was on a plane, or I was getting ready to get on a plane many years ago, and I saw a huge fight between two people, a couple. And the guy just walked away. I mean, they screamed the F word at each other, and the guy just left. And the woman was still there getting ready to get on the flight. And I thought to myself, I'm not going to take this flight, because usually when something abnormal like that happens, I mean, the plane's going to crash. Of course, that's a completely ridiculous thing to think. Mm-hmm. But if you watch the old plane crash movies, something always went wrong like that, you know. So now, B.B. Shea, follow-up with that. I was in San Diego. He said, what if that was Scott and Lacey Peterson, which is, whoa, wow, didn't even think
3: of it. Saw the beginning of it.
2: Whoa, I might have. That was a wild, but right about that time, you know, she was killed 5 years later.
4: Yeah.
2: Like that. Yeah. Jeez.
4: Wow.
2: I didn't even, boy, look where your mind goes.
5: Dark.
3: Darkest place ever, yeah.
2: Look where your mind is.
4: What if he walked over to you,
2: mm-hmm.
4: sat down, and was like, women, am I right?
5: That's what I said. I said I'd go up and be like, hey, what happened? Like, after, you know, they were done fighting, I'd be like, what happened? What are you guys arguing about?
4: Well, and knowing this man, he would have co-signed with Scott Peterson, not realizing what was about to happen. And then he'd forever know in his heart, he was the guy who was like, yeah, can't live with him, can't live without him.
2: It's like what you said, like, if OJ ever moved into my neighborhood, I'd be the only guy asking about sports.
4: Yeah. Oh, and that still tracks for you.
2: And I was like, hey, Juice, when you were at USC, man, how did you run for all those?
4: He'd love you because you wouldn't ask about the one thing that everyone else asks about.
2: Of course.
5: Yeah. You'd walk up and he'd be like, I didn't do it.
2: Yeah, well, do what?
3: Yeah. What are you talking about?
5: You didn't play football?
2: Yeah. I want to talk about
4: what
2: your Bills.
4: What do you think of Buffalo's new stadium?
2: Speaking of him, you know, they're doing a documentary on him. We've seen it, but you finished that documentary on.
5: I did, yes.
2: And you loved it, right?
5: It was fantastic.
2: They're doing a. Well, listen, this is interesting. Maybe you remember this. In 2006, OJ tried to make a comeback with a hidden camera prank show called Juiced. Do you remember that?
4: Vaguely.
3: Vaguely, yeah.
2: He was going to, like, prank people and then go up to him and go, you got juiced. Well, now they're doing a documentary about the idea of Juiced. And people on the documentary said they went along with it because when they would talk with OJ, they'd love to get him drunk. And they felt like that when he was drinking, he would confess to the murders.
4: That's right.
2: So like all the producers and everything were like, yeah, this was our idea to trap him into saying what really happened. We have this is the trailer for the new documentary called Juiced. And again, this is about that show that he was going to do.
6: The Bronco is one of the major symbols of his wife's murder. He's joking about it.
7: It's a Bronco. You know, I made this car famous.
8: There's no way anybody with half a brain cell thought a show about O.J. Simpson pranking people would be a good idea.
7: You've been juiced.
9: It's been in a vault for 20 years. Until now.
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11: You get a few cocktails in this guy, and he becomes a chatty Cathy.
12: He started talking about the case.
13: We shouldn't talk about this on camera.
7: I know exactly who did it.
12: Could this be the last piece of the puzzle?
6: OJ had his girlfriend on set.
13: Didn't you want to hear what he admitted to me in that hotel room that night?
7: Turn the camera off.
14: OJ Unseen, Exploitation of Evil, an ID documentary event, September 7th on ID.
2: All right.
4: Oh, mark it.
2: I'm in.
4: Oh, big time.
2: My wife's in, too.
4: I want to know what was said in that bedroom.
2: Me, too. You know, one of these documentaries I watched on it, I've seen so many. Somebody said, like, they were sitting around the pool one night, and he said to OJ, did you do it or did you not? And OJ said basically something like, well, if she just hadn't done such and such, she'd still be alive.
4: That would have happened to you because he would have trusted you.
2: Yes.
4: He would have trusted you because you've been the one person.
2: That's right.
5: Who did not care.
4: Who did not ask about it.
2: That's right.
4: So one night, it'd just be the two of you sitting out on your lanai, and apropos of nothing, he'd look over at you and go, I did it. And then he'd get up slowly and leave.
2: Or he'd say, do you want to know if I did it? And I'd say, shh, OJ, the game's back on.
5: He's finally ready to confess.
2: Juice. Listen, I'm ready to bare myself. Hold on. Juice. It's fourth and two here.
4: I feel like I can trust you. No one else.
2: Juice, the Bills are going for you.
4: I would have challenged that play if I was the coach, but...
2: I know. That's how that would have been our relationship. But I am totally in on this. And that show, Juiced, God, I forgot all about that. They were a prank. You hear him in there? You got juiced. God. OJ. God, that's awful. Here's the other follow-up to the sports trivia game we had today, the put up or shay up. The question was, what's the highest selling piece of sports memorabilia all time? It was the Babe Ruth jersey. From the 1932 World Series, it's where he supposedly called his shot and pointed out to center field like he was going to hit a home run and then did it. I don't know that they have no video of that or anything.
3: Yeah. That's like the Wilt Chamberlain 100-point game. I don't know if it actually happened.
2: I know you say that. Now, they do. I believe people were in attendance for the – and have said – many newspaper articles were written about Wilt scoring the 100 points. This is Babe. I believe it, that he pointed to the to center field and then hit the home run the next pitch. Don't you think? He was that powerful.
4: I want to, yes. Yeah.
2: The jersey he was wearing that night, that day, sold for $24.1 million. That's the biggest selling. That's the highest price of any piece of sports memorabilia. But B.B. Shea says he's fascinated by the whole sports card industry to begin with.
4: It's unbelievable now.
2: It's so high.
4: I don't understand it.
2: Mm-hmm.
4: You know, I had a big collection, but then I went through mine and was like worth nothing. I was hoping I had something. But now you get all these one-of-one
2: cards. That's
4: right. And it's like, that's the big thing is, and you see these, it's, you know, people will just be, I call it like ripping packs. They'll go in a store and they'll be like, I'm here to rip packs, and they'll just buy a bunch of them. And occasionally someone will lose their mind because they pulled a $20,000 card.
2: And then throw the rest away?
4: Yeah, the rest is useless.
2: Yeah, that's it.
4: You're all looking, and they all have to be rated and graded now. And
2: then the question I have is, if I get a card worth $20,000, in 10 years, is it definitely going to be worth way more, or could it go the other way? You think it could go the other way?
5: Absolutely.
2: Yeah.
5: I mean, things like this come and go, because for a long time, people weren't really into cards anymore.
2: Yeah.
5: And then they come back.
2: You know, the one I've always heard about, I heard about it in high school, is the Honus Wagner card. Honus Wagner was a good baseball player. Yeah. And in 1909, they had the Honus Wagner baseball card. And the reason it's so expensive, it sold for $7.25 million. I'm looking at these cards and jerseys and what they sold for. And his sold for $7.25 million recently. And the reason is he was against tobacco. And when they printed the card, they only printed like, I think, 19 of them, something like that, because a tobacco company sponsored the card. And there was a tobacco product on the card, and he's like, no more. Nope. And so he got wind of it and stopped it. And so there's only a few. And that's why it's so – if you've got it one in mint condition, I mean, of course.
3: You could now retire off that. Yeah.
2: Absolutely. Yeah.
4: It's crazy. I just don't understand the pricing. There's this guy that I watch on Instagram Reels. All he does is car deals.
2: Mm-hmm.
4: And he's world famous at this point. But, like, I watched him negotiate, like, a $200,000 car deal the other day.
2: God, really?
4: And he's like, okay. And they all have massive amounts of cash at these card shows, it seems.
2: Mm-hmm.
4: And, I mean, he's breaking down. He's like, okay, so I'm going to give you 60 in cash. I'm going to wire you 50.
2: Mm-hmm.
4: And then you get to pick out, like, $90,000 worth of cards on my table.
2: It's incredible.
4: For one card. He said, but that card probably in a year or two might be $400,000. It was some I think it was like a Kobe card.
2: Well, you're really gambling on that, aren't you, though? If it goes the wrong direction, you're in trouble.
5: Well, and if it's somebody that's still living, I would definitely be cautious because they could do something bad. And then it won't be worth anything anymore.
15: Their reputation could be marred after that. There's the second most expensive piece of sports memorabilia ever sold is a 2008 Upper Deck sports card, exquisite collection, dual logo man autograph card, Michael Jordan and Kobe Bryant.
4: I've seen that card.
15: That was sold for $12.9 million. You've seen that card?
4: Yeah.
15: So it's both of them on there. And of course, now Kobe's died.
4: And the thing is, it's not as common now, I think, to get signature cards.
15: Right.
4: So back then, it was a bigger deal, too, that they both had signed it.
15: So a signature card means they have actually signed it.
4: Yes. And now, it's I think, like, guys will go to Tops and Upper Deck and sign a bunch of cards, but, you know, they'll be one of 250 or something.
15: If Jordan were to pass away, does the card immediately go way up in value?
4: Probably.
3: Maybe. Yeah.
15: I thought so, too. Anonymous, you're talking about collecting in the collectibles market. Go ahead.
16: Yeah, Kelly, how's that Beanie Baby collection doing you?
15: Not what I hoped it would be. Let's be honest about it. Look, it's not what I hoped it would be.
5: I'll give you $6 for it.
15: I got the sold. That's double in value.
4: I believe we all fell for the Beanie Baby too, Princess Diana. Yeah, we were all told. Yeah. My mom still has all my sisters in a bag.
15: Really?
4: Just in a closet.
5: Just in case.
4: She just lets my nieces play with them.
5: Okay.
15: I thought this would be a thing. But the way it goes, in 20 years, could it be?
4: You just never know. I would have thought, you know, I wish I'd paid more attention, obviously, to baseball cards, basketball cards, and kept them in the good ones in better condition. Because who knew it'd be doing this right now?
15: You never know. But, I mean, as kids, we collected baseball cards and put them in our bicycle spokes. You know, I mean, that's how old I am. That's what we used to do.
4: Oh, my dad used to talk about the Mickey Mantle cards and things, and, you know.
15: Mickey Mantle is the third highest selling piece of sports memorabilia ever. A 1952 Topps card, $12.6 million.
4: Yeah.
15: And a Babe Ruth rookie card when he was with the Orioles. A Baltimore News Babe Ruth Orioles card, $7.2 million when he was a rookie. Jeez, so Babe Ruth's on there twice as having all those things. Current players, Curry, LeBron James, Aaron Judge, Luka Doncic, they all have cards. Patrick Mahomes, over $4 million.
4: They're all these
15: one of one.
4: Yeah. But it's like the whole deal is like you got a one of one, what they call one of one.
15: That's so they only make
4: it's
15: a one.
4: It's like that's it. And a lot of times it's signed or it's something that where you're never going to get it. There's no other one in existence.
15: Brainstorm. Radio trading cards. Okay.
5: There's an idea.
15: FM radio trading cards. Picture of Rachel, one of one. That's it. Picture of Biggie, one of one.
4: I feel like hers will be selling more.
3: Yeah.
15: I don't know. Pound for pound. Let's go. Let's go.
4: I've got her on pounds, but I think she's got me on looks.
15: I like it. Sign it. We'll sign it. It's one of one. This is my best idea since the Men of Two Guys Named Chris calendar.
4: Oh, God.
5: The ideas just get better and better.
15: Mm-hmm. Sometimes they say, I'm like, I'm an ideas. I'm not a radio man. I'm an ideas man. You know,
5: you're just an idea factory over there.
15: In 2008, I wanted to do the Men of Two Guys Named Chris.
4: If you thought that your Beanie Babies were worthless.
5: Just for confirmation, was this going to be like you and Chris Dem, like shirtless?
15: Yes. And frolicking.
4: At this point, I had joined.
15: Yes.
4: And we had our friend Dave here, too.
15: Yeah. And now we have BB Shay.
5: Well, you know, people would pay to see Dave in a calendar.
15: Exactly. And you take your shirt off, you get in the ocean, you throw water on each other, boom.
5: That's cute.
15: You know? Mm-hmm. January, we're building the snowman.
4: Yep.
15: February, we got chocolate hearts on us.
5: And well, you now can make jokes about it. Somebody would buy it.
15: Of course. This is a great idea.
4: Well, look, next year, you two are going to be shredded.
15: That's right.
4: Maybe by Shredded by Christmas, we could still get a calendar turned
15: around.
4: This
15: is a good idea. Yeah. If we can get shredded by October.

0: BB Shay, that I had a John Elway rookie card. It was a Topps, Topps company. Yeah. And I had it, of course, years ago, and it got to be worth right at like $75,000, $76,000.
1: Wow.
0: And so I went on eBay and tried to make a little money on it. So I offered, asked for $80,000. I thought it was kind of crazy. But anyway, I ended up selling it probably about 2 months later for like right at $62,000 somebody gave me.
1: Wow. Wow.
2: Yeah.
1: A John Elway card gets $62,000. If you had it today, do you think the guy that has it today could sell it for way more than that? Or do you have any idea?
0: I would guess double, maybe even triple, to be honest with you. I mean, those football cards, actually people don't realize are worth kind of like just like baseball, especially in this time,
1: Certainly. And I was thinking NBA, too. You know, you see this list. Do you regret selling it at all, or are you happy with your decision?
0: I regret it a little bit because I feel like, especially in today's time, I probably could have over 100,000 or so.
1: What you mean. Yeah,
2: it's only getting bigger right now.
1: Whoa. Thank you, Doug.
2: I mean, I'm sure at some point it'll burst like it did in the 90s.
1: But then they come back.
2: Mm-hmm.
1: Yeah. Eventually come back.
2: And again. I mean, Pokemon's still going strong.
1: Yeah.
2: I mean, people go Pokemon shows.
1: People like steal Pokemon still, right?
2: They're doing break-ins all the time. Stores.
1: Yeah, and Pokemon.
2: There's Pokemon vending machines.
1: I never got that. I don't understand that, why people are so into that.
3: But I don't understand why a sports trading card is worth... they're just cards. I don't understand why those are worth... Like, if you don't understand Pokemon cards, why do you understand sports cards?
1: Really, honestly, the point is true. Yeah.
3: I mean, if it was like your favorite player or something and you want to have it, that's one thing. But they don't do anything.
1: But if it's Babe Ruth from 1932 and there are six of them in the world, do you understand that?
3: But it doesn't mean anything to me.
1: I know, you're right. Doesn't mean anything to me either. But Pokemon, it's like people make fun of Beanie Babies, of course. Pokemon could be in the same boat,
2: It's
1: like...
2: Well, it was forever.
1: Right.
2: Mm-hmm. Yeah, Pokemon was just around. Now it's like...
1: You don't know. This is money related as well. Whoopi Goldberg was on a podcast and said, "I'll never reveal my salary on The View, but you'd be absolutely shocked if you saw it."
2: As in low or high?
1: I don't know. That's because she said you'd be shocked.
3: She just wants attention.
2: Yeah. That might be the most dumb statement I've ever heard. I like Whoopi sometimes, but she's...
1: Let me say this. If you saw BB Shea's salary, or mine, you'd be shocked.
2: Yeah.
4: That applies to both.
3: That means two different things.
2: Yeah.
1: You'd be absolutely shocked if you saw, like, what? Either one of us, you could say, he makes how much? What? I Googled it, and it said she makes between $6 and $8 million. But of course, that's a guess, but that doesn't shock me that much.
2: No, that's what I figured. I was going to guess 5.
1: Yeah, it says 6 to 8. She's on 200 to 250 episodes of The View every year, which equals $80,000 an episode, but that tracks.
2: That tracks.
1: Right. I mean, if the show's still popular. You know what I saw about The View? I never watched The View, obviously. I guess it's on. I don't even know when it's on. But Rosie O'Donnell said on a podcast, for the 30th anniversary of The View, all the hosts that have ever been on there are coming back for one great show, and she's in. And then a lot of other hosts were like, well, we weren't invited to that.
2: Awkward.
1: Big time. The other thing Rosie did, I'm not a Rosie fan. I've talked to her. We interviewed her once, years ago. We had a contest where you had to get the most famous person you could ever get to call. And whoever got the most famous person to call won tickets to some big event. And Rosie O'Donnell, I think, was the most famous person we had to call. It was really cool.
2: Wow.
1: And she just called us out of the blue and couldn't have been nicer. She was on 5 minutes and was great. It was when she was hosting her daytime show.
2: Oh, wow.
1: That long ago.
2: I thought maybe you caught her when she was fresh off another stakeout.
1: No. No. She was hosting her daytime show. She was unbelievably popular at the time.
2: That is good.
1: The three that called that were the finalists were Lily Tomlin, Jack Nicklaus, the golfer.
2: Wow.
1: And Rosie O'Donnell. And I voted for Nicklaus to be the most famous, but my different co-host, said Rosie O'Donnell because she was white hot
2: at the time.
1: She was white, but I said, yeah, but Nicklaus has won all these majors, like the best golfer ever. And he said, no, it should be Rosie. So we gave it to the person who had Rosie O'Donnell. She is now going to be guest hosting the Jimmy Kimmel late night show. At least a week. Kimmel takes time off. He's coming back like late August. He takes time off, or September, I guess.
2: Yes.
1: So they have guest hosts. And she was on, Rosie O'Donnell was on a podcast. And ABC has said you're not allowed to sing your very popular

0: Donald Trump parody song. Have you heard her song? She made up a song about Donald Trump.
1: I can only imagine.
2: I hope you have it.
0: We do. Just a piece of it. She sang a little piece of it on the podcast. But she said ABC won't allow me to sing this.
3: His approval rate is 30. His diaper's always dirty. I think the guy's insane. Da-da-da-da-da-da. He ain't no stable genius. Got a teeny tiny penis and he doesn't have a brain.
0: She does this on her stage shows and people love it. But ABC said you can't do that as a parody.
1: Yeah, I wouldn't if I was ABC.
0: Why? Jimmy Kimmel does nothing but bash Trump every single night. I don't understand.
1: No, you're right. As soon as that came out of my mouth, I thought Kimmel bashes him.
0: Yeah, and then she said, I used to do parody songs all day. It was something about the legality of the parody song. That's from Wizard of Oz. And she's like, I used to do parody songs on my show all the time. But she's not quibbling about it. She's just like, it's really popular. People love it. And, you know, most people that see her or Jimmy Kimmel, I'm sure, hate.
1: I was going to say, they have a very direct audience.
0: Oh, yeah, they can't stand. That's the way it's become. By the way, we'll probably get into this tomorrow. I saw a thing on Reddit. People were saying, the question was, who is really popular and makes a lot of money, but they're terrible at their job? And Jimmy Kimmel came up as he's awful at his job. But I think it's a political.
1: That's a political one side.
0: One side,
1: say,
0: yeah.
1: Because the other side will say, oh, I think he's a brilliant genius.
0: Well, here's one you'll agree with, Bob Dylan. Not a good singer.
1: I know the man is maybe the best songwriter in history. I cannot take him singing.
0: Well, they said he's an awful singer, and yet he's horrible. Very popular. You know, he's for years.
1: Yes, and I have tried. I have tried.
0: Well, think about that. Tomorrow, we'll say who's become really or is very very popular, but not good. Oh, J-Lo was one. J-Lo was like not a good singer.
1: Yeah, I don't know. I mean, she's got hits though. Yeah, and I like her music.
0: But do you? The people
1: songs
0: on Reddit were saying she can't sing a lick, and yet she's really, really
2: popular. I think her thing is like she's a performer, like she dances and stuff like that. But if you just called her a singer, then that might be true.
0: Well, one person said she's a fantastic dancer, but got nowhere with that. But once she became a singer, you know, she was like this household.
2: Well, this list put Bill Nye the Science Guy on there, and I found that offensive.
0: That is pretty offensive. You're right.
2: But he didn't have a PhD or anything. He was just kind of like an actor. Yeah,
0: that's what they said. And I would take calls on it, but it would hit a little too close to home, I think.
1: Yeah. Yes. Well, it's funny you say that. I had my list.
0: Don't say it. Save. Let's play the Big Money Celebrity Pyramid Game. 866-470-2GNC. Tomorrow, B.B. Shea's favorite song is in the category. Today, just a regular game. Who's your partner going to be? Is it going to be Red Rachel? Is it going to be Biggie? Is it going to be B.B. Shea? Go through a couple of rounds, try to make you a winner here next on the Two Guys and Chris Show. On Rock 92. Game wins you a pair of passes to see professional bull riding. 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
0: The game is the Big Money Celebrity Pyramid Game. Chance for you to be a winner here today. We have Seth on the line. We have Keelan. And we have Zach. Each of them will pick their partner. Go through a couple of rounds here. Trying to guess words inside certain categories. Do it best and be a winner here. Seth was the first caller through, so he gets to choose his partner. Seth, do you want Biggie, Red Rachel, or BB Shay? Who you got?
20: Let's go with BB Shay.
0: BB Shay has been playing very, very well lately. He's really good at this game. Went all 3 days this week?
1: Yeah.
0: Twice in overtime?
1: Yeah.
0: Got no overtime games today. Totally forgot about
2: Okay, that's good.
1: Somebody's got to win.
2: I didn't get what I wanted yesterday.
0: She wanted to fight him.
3: We were thinking about actually scrapping out there.
0: That's right. I remember. I heard. Yeah, I'm sorry. I just, this instant realized. Well, I played pickleball with those teachers.
1: So oh, that just threw you off.
0: I didn't have time. I didn't have time to.
1: So tired after total domination.
0: You should have seen them running out of there with their teacher shoes, crying, mascara running.
1: Yeah, their newly bought pickleball pad.
2: First
1: save the receipts.
2: Playing.
0: Get out.
3: He kept calling himself Searhand for some reason.
0: That's really sticking now, too. That's Searhand's ear. Deadly in the kitchen. Great from B.B. Shea. You got to be a certain age to really get it, but boy, when you do, man, it's on. Keelan, you can have either Red Rachel or Biggie. Who you got?
21: Take Biggie, please.
0: Biggie is the choice. All right. And finally, Zach, Red Rachel will be your partner today.
21: Sounds good.
0: I'll tell you, she's played well, but she's gone to overtime a couple of times and lost yesterday in overtime to B.B. Shea. Categories are Enjoy Your Stay, Pocket Change, The Back Nine, Pink Floyd, In Jeopardy, and Snack Attack. Any one of those inside those categories are seven words. B.B. Shea, you can choose first. Which would you like?
3: Let's go Snack Attack.
0: Snack Attack is chosen. These are your favorite snack foods. These are snack foods that most people enjoy, okay? Zach, you'll have 30 seconds to give these to you. If he makes a mistake, you'll hear this, cuckoo. If he does, he'll have to move on to the next. Are you ready, B.B. Shea?
3: Yes.
0: Seth, I called him Zach. Seth, you ready?
20: Let's do it.
0: On your mark, get set, go.
3: Ruffles, Lay's, these are?
20: Potato chips.
3: Yes, they're in a shell. You eat them in a baseball game.
20: Yes.
3: They're in a shell.
20: Yes.
3: Yes, these are hot. They got salt on them. They're doughy.
20: Pretzels.
3: Yes, you put this on top of a taco. It's shredded.
20: Cheese.
3: Yes, you eat this at a Mexican restaurant. It's made of tomato, chips and
20: salsa.
3: Yes, it's another type of nut. They're kind of oval shaped.
0: Cashew was that one. Did not get to. And then goldfish.
1: My favorite nut.
0: Cashew?
1: I love a cashew.
2: Oh, they're so good.
0: They are. They're excellent. Okay. Okay. An opening. You know my favorite nut? Howie Mandel.
1: Hey!
0: I don't know. I do that. What are you going to say?
1: Knee slapper.
0: I got you. I don't know. It just came to me. I don't know. Okay. That's a five. There's an opening now for Biggie and Keelan to try and take the lead. You can have Enjoy Your Stay, Pocket Change, The Back Nine, Pink Floyd, or In Jeopardy? Biggie, which would you like?
1: Let's try Pink Floyd.
0: Pink Floyd. Things that are pink.
1: Oh.
0: All right. Things that are pink. Is that easy? There you go. Right.
1: Don't want to know. Okay. All right. Let me see.
0: Pink Floyd.
1: Okay. Not on the list.
0: These are things that are pink. I'm not going to do that. Hey. You know better than that. All right. Keelan, he's going to describe these things that are pink to you in 30 seconds. Are you ready?
21: I am. My favorite nut is you.
3: There we go. I like it.
0: I like it, too. This is, you see how this is going? This is fantastic.
3: Bunch of jokesters.
0: Look at these guys. I wish it was World Radio Day.
3: Yep.
0: Okay. 30 seconds out. On the mark. On your mark. Get set. Go.
1: This is a farm animal. Oink, oink.
21: Pig.
1: Yes. This you chew and blow bubbles.
21: Bubble gum.
1: Yes. This is a flower. It's real popular on Valentine's Day. You give it to a lady, a flower.
21: Roses?
1: Yes. This is the animal. Sometimes they stand on one leg. They're normally in Florida. It's a bird.
21: Flamingo.
1: Yes. This you drink in the summer. It's also normally yellow, but a popular.
21: Can you
1: call?
0: No. Lemonade. Pink lemonade.
1: Yeah.
0: Summary. Yep. So my daughter always gets is pink lemonade. So you only got four. Cotton candy and Pepto-Bismol.
2: Good stuff.
0: That's right. Yep. Which both are good. Cotton candy and Pepto. I don't know that I've ever had Pepto-Bismol.
2: Oh, it's nasty.
0: Is it?
3: What?
0: Oh.
3: It's delicious.
2: Okay.
3: I love PB.
2: Maybe you need it more than me.
3: Look at me.
0: Look at the contrary that he is. Yeah. After your hot dog, surely you probably have
3: one in the car.
0: A chaser of Pepto-Bismol all the time, don't you? My goodness.
1: I've always found if I have a heartburn at Tums or something to be better than Pepto.
0: Chalky.
2: I hate those too.
0: Yeah, do you?
2: Yeah, but I have to use them sometimes.
0: Rolades.
1: Rolades are good.
0: What's the best seller? Is it Rolades or Tums? I don't even know.
3: Probably Tums.
0: You think?
1: Yeah, I would think Tums, but I mean, you know, see ads for Rolaids.
0: In the 70s and 80s, I would have thought Rolaids. They were on TV a lot more, but I think I agree with you now. It's Tums. Pepto-Bismol. I like their commercial. The coat soothes really. Mm-hmm. I've never heard of it.
2: They're always singing the songs, too.
0: I know. Oh, and the, what is it like? Upset stomach diarrhea. Yeah. Great ad. All right, Red Rachel, an opening for you. Scores 5-4. You can have Enjoy Your Stay, Pocket Change, The Back Nine, or In Jeopardy. Which would you like?
2: Let's go Enjoy Your Stay.
0: Enjoy Your Stay. These are things you would find in a hotel room. Things you would find in a hotel room. Are you ready, Zach?
20: I'm ready.
0: 30 seconds. On your mark. Get set. Go.
2: This is what you sleep on.
20: Bed.
2: Yes. This is what you watch. You flip through channels.
20: TV.
2: Yes. This is what you dry off with after you shower.
20: Towel.
2: Yes. This is a Christian text in the nightstand.
20: Bible.
2: Yes. This is what you use to get all the wrinkles out of your clothes.
20: Iron.
2: Hot. Yes. This is what you use after you get out of the shower to make the top of your head not wet anymore. Yes. And this is what you drink it in the morning.
20: Coffee tea.
2: But what makes it?
0: Oh,
2: I said it.
0: Coffee maker. Okay. Tough. 6-5-4. That's a good score, though. I knew coffee maker would be hard.
1: Yeah.
0: That's a hard one. Okay. Let's go back through them now. We're going to go Biggie first with Keelan. You are trailing by a score of 6-5-4. And Keelan gets to choose. There are three left now. You can have Pocket Change, The Back Nine, or In Jeopardy. Which would you like, Keelan?
21: Back nine, please.
0: Back nine. These are things you need when you play golf. Things you need.
1: Oh, man, that should have been BB.
3: Yeah.
0: I know. Oh, did I tell you I'm considering taking up golf again?
3: He told me this, and I'm excited about this.
1: I think it's only fair that he take you golfing.
0: And I'll, you're right.
1: You took him to the gym.
0: I took you to the gym. Oh, yeah, I did tell you. Mm. I just, for whatever reason, got a whim the other day and thought, you know what? Am I going to get back there on the golf course? You know, why not? But I was terrible at it. I never got better.
3: But it's fun to go be with people playing, you know?
0: I don't know why I feel this, but I feel like now, today, I'd be a little better. Or not care as much if I'm better. You know, more laid back, you know? That's what I'm thinking.
2: That's
0: right
2: what you think now, but wait till you get out there.
0: Get out there, I know. All right, Keelan, you need to get as many as you can here. Things you need when you play golf. Biggie, on your mark, get set, go!
1: This is what you use to hit the ball.
21: Club.
1: Yes, this is what I just said. You use the club to hit these.
21: Balls.
1: Yes. You wear this on your head to protect you from the sun. Yep. You wipe the ball with this, or you use it after you get out of the shower.
21: Ow.
1: Yes. This is what you ride in to get from hole to hole. Yes. This is what. This is when you're going to start the round. You have one of these. It's the time you. This is what you use on the green.
0: Tea time was the one he cuckooed there. And then ball marker was the last. Also difficult. 5. That's a 10 score there. I'm embarrassed I used towel for both the hotel and the...
1: Stole Rachel's description.
0: Yeah, I know. And I'm rusty on this. I apologize. I did this on vacation, so... Probably gummied up. All right.
1: Now that's how you should go.
0: Gummied up.
3: I bet I'm telling you, it makes it so much better.
1: Oh, I bet the whole thing would slow down. I bet you'd play great.
3: No, you're going to suck. You're going to be terrible.
0: Oh, you think?
3: But
0: you
3: it's,
0: think
3: it's better, yes.
0: Do you know, when I was in... I was probably 19. And my friend Dustin, who was like, oh, awesome, you know, the guy... He brought vodka and orange juice. He said, I just mixed this up at home. We're going to drink it the whole round. And I said, I can't. I've got to stay sharp. I had to. But I did, and I found myself just loving the round. Now, I shot a 132, but I was loving
1: it. See, I figured if you gummied up, it would slow down your swing.
0: Maybe.
1: And you might not hit it as far, but you'd hit it straight. And I bet, in your head, you'd hear like the $6 million sound, man sound. As the ball flies straight onto the fairway.
0: My big problem was over swinging, so I'm slicing the ball every. I swing too hard. You know,
1: that's what I mean.
0: Never can slow. Maybe you're wrong.
1: Now it'll slow you down. Yeah. You'll lose 20 yards, but you'll be in the fairway every time.
0: Maybe. And I always lose yardage on because it's such a bend anyway. Maybe you're right. Okay, we're going next to. Oh, you have 9, so you have a score of 9 because you got 5 there. We go next to BB Shea and Seth. Seth, you can have Pocket Change or In Jeopardy. Which would you like?
20: Well, first of all, Keelan, darn it, I'm a big golfer, and so is BB Shea, and I think we'd have swept that category. So.
0: Yeah,
20: you know, it happens. But let's go with the Pocket Change.
0: Pocket Change. These are things you may put in your pocket. Things you may put in your pocket. And you have a score of 5, so you need 4 to tie and 5 to take the lead, but there is another player left to go, so you want as good a score as you can get here, obviously. All right, Seth and BB Shea, things you may put or find in your pocket. On your mark, get set, go.
3: 25-cent piece.
20: Quarter.
3: Yes, you cut things with this.
20: Knife.
3: Yes, this is what you put your money and cards in.
20: Wallet.
3: Yes, you blow your nose with this.
20: Phoenix.
3: No, no, the actual napkin. Word. Toilet blank.
20: Paper.
3: No, we're going to pass that. You chew on this. It's pink.
20: Gum.
3: Yes, when you buy something, they give you a piece of paper. It's called a...
20: receipt.
3: Yes, you put this on your eyes to block the big thing in the sky.
20: Sunglasses.
3: Yes. You wipe your nose with this.
0: Tissue. Tissue.
1: Oh, said everything but.
0: Kleenex.
1: Yeah.
0: All that. I thought you were going to get it. 11 is your score. That's very good. And we have to say goodbye to Keelan, who scored Keelan. Only a 9. Thank you, Keelan. Red Rachel and Zach must get 5 to tie, and then we'll just have to, y'all have to duke it out. Or 6 to win. Zach, you need 6 to win. In Jeopardy is the category. These are things associated with the TV game show Jeopardy. All right?
1: Okay.
0: Things associated with the TV game show Jeopardy. Zach, are you ready?
21: Let's go.
0: 30 seconds on the clock. On your mark. Get set. Go.
2: Another word for being intelligent.
21: Smart.
2: Yes. When somebody asks a question, you give an...
21: answer.
2: Yes. This is a big state out in the west. Los Angeles. The state.
21: California.
2: Yes. This is when you... you click in when you have the answer. Yes. Yes. This is when you want to let... skip that one. These are the people that are playing. They are the...
21: contestants.
2: Yes. And then this is the guy that hosts it now.
0: Oh, Ken Jennings is the answer. We have an 11-11 tie. Do I have any more?
1: I was going to say we can pick a number between 1 and 100, and I'll pick it.
0: Well, I have E, but I don't have any more.
1: No.
0: I'm sorry. Okay.
2: I tied on purpose.
0: Yeah, you wanted this.
1: She's trying to fight me.
0: She wants to fight you. All right, you're going to pick a number between 1 and 100. You might as well you text it to me. That way I'll see it. All right. Okay. And whoever's closer period wins.
1: I think so. Don't
0: do
1: you?
0: Too. Yeah, I do. Whoever, it doesn't matter if you go over or not. Whoever's closer
1: wins. Fine. I changed your name yesterday in my phone. I think I put douche and nozzle together.
0: That's the question. All right. Should we go ladies first? Red Rachel?
2: 69.
0: Okay. BB Shea?
3: 67.
0: One of you has it exactly right. It's 69.
1: What else could it be?
2: I had the unfair advantage.
0: You did. Yeah, it's all good. I'm sorry. It's all good. Man, and you are going to sweep the week.
1: Yeah.
2: Who would have thought 69 would save me today?
0: Man, I'll tell you.
1: I would have swept the week if it wasn't for that damn 69. What?
0: Wow, good win for Red Ranger. Tomorrow it's all BB Shea's favorite song. That'll be good. Those will be the categories. Let's do a meet and greet right here. 866-470-2GNC. If you want to play, call us. Not even play. We just want to ask you some questions. Are you, how long have you listened to this program? Who's your favorite member? Something interesting about yourself? What do you do for a living? Even if we've talked to you before, you wind up going to a baseball game with us a week from tomorrow. Two Guys Named Chris Show. 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
2: From the Go Green Plumbing, Heating, Air, and Electrical Weather Center, mostly sunny today and 86 degrees for the high. Slight chance of thunderstorms this afternoon and evening. 70 for the overnight low. Tomorrow, partly cloudy and 88 for the high. 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I can't say the word.
0: She's glitching.
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0: That 69 thing.
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0: Now, here's a name we've seen some recently. We have a meet and greet going on. We have Ty from Randleman, NC on the line. Says he's been listening to this program, this station, since the Brad Krantz days. Now, Brad Krantz preceded me by a long time and Chris Dem, and passed away last year, last May, and was a fantastic, fantastic morning radio show. I mean, when I and Chris Dem and I took over after Brad Krantz, they were like, oh, no, that's no good. This is not going to work. Nope. Because he was that well-respected, and Ty's been listening that long. Ty, that is a huge compliment. Thank you so much for listening, and nice to meet you.
30: Well, thank you. Enjoyed it every day.
0: Thank you so much. You live in Randleman. You work for the Randolph County Schools, or did, for 20 years, and... that is my neck of the woods. Now, if you're a Randleman Tiger, of course, we're rivals. I'm an Ashboro Blue Comet.
30: Yes, we are.
0: Okay. All right. You got the better of us when I was. I don't know how it is now, but they used to beat us every year. In fact, while I was in school, Randleman was winning like state championships in football, if I recall. Were you there at that time?
30: No. I was graduating in 79.
0: Oh, okay. Yeah. So that's.
30: A little before that, but we still beat you anyway.
0: Oh, yeah, okay. All right. Always did. Also, I just was learning from B.B. Shea that Ty served in the Marines, and you were in New York City on 9/11. Tell us that experience.
30: Yes, sir. I'll shorten it up. It'll take a little too long. I'd flown up that day. I worked for a textile company and had flown up that day and was actually going into the city when the first plane hit the tower.
0: Oh, my God. You had flown. Yeah. You witnessed. Oh, my gosh.
30: And it's kind of hard to talk about, but I try to forget it as much as I can along the way.
0: I bet.
30: But then we ended up in the taxi. They started blocking the avenues and all off.
0: Mm-hmm.
30: And so when I ended up, we were about, and this is a guesstimation, maybe two blocks from the towers, three blocks.
0: Wow.
30: When I got out of the cab, so it fell sometime, I don't know, about that time. So I had a little dust on me and dusted myself off. And
0: Wow. So you flew into New York that morning, saw it. You witnessed it. The plane hit the tower, and then you saw it fall, one of them.
1: Holy cow.
30: Right.
0: Man, there's no way you could get over something like that.
1: No.
30: Yeah.
0: When you saw the first plane hit the tower, being there in New York, were you like the rest of us and thought, okay, somebody's accidentally flown into a tower and it's a small plane?
30: Yes, but I'll tell you something that's unusual, two things. One, seeing a plane. The other is having a taxi driver that was an American.
0: Yeah.
30: And so actually flew over. That's what I thought. And he turned around and looked at me and said, that's a terrorist.
0: He said,
30: planes don't fly. That's not a fly zone.
0: Oh, he knew.
1: Oh,
0: He knew. Because as soon as the news came on, I was sitting right here, and the news came on, and like the Today Show said, we believe a commuter plane or a plane has accidentally flown into the World Trade. Well, then, of course, 15 minutes later, the second goes in, and it's like, oh, my God. I mean, you still can't get over that feeling. I mean, if you didn't experience that, and Red Ray, you're too young to know that.
2: Mm-hmm.
0: Well, you were born right before. You were like 8 months old. And, boy, when you see it, it's just like something you never even thought about. The world has never been the same.
1: No.
0: I mean, it is never. I think that was the beginning of the end. I can't say the beginning of the end, but it changed everything that day. And we know that. So when the cab driver said, this is a terrorist, you believed him. You thought, yeah, that's true.
30: I did.
0: Yeah.
30: I did. Yeah.
0: Man. When were you able to leave New York? It must have been a while later then.
30: The next day, I stayed with a coworker that lived out in the Hamptons.
0: Mm-hmm.
30: And when we finally made it out there, after standing in line to get on trains and what was leaving the city, there was a little mom and pop's place, garage down there. And he said, I think they rent cars. And so I said, okay, that's great. So the next morning, I went down, and he had a yellow Mustang. And it was the only car he had left. And I said, well, I'll take it. And he said, well, can you wait and see if there's other people that want to ride, you know, so forth. So on.
0: Yeah.
30: So I did. But anyway, ended up getting a yellow Mustang. And not the funny thing, but the weird thing is I was leaving, I missed the Valparaiso Bridge turnoff to get heading back. Made a turn, and I'm going right back towards the towers. And I make this sweeping turn, and there they are drawing on me and
0: Oh, really? You know, geez.
30: Yeah.
0: Because you're in the wrong area.
30: All that laying on the ground, and they went through the car. And of course, when I started talking to them, they realized, you know, what I was saying. So they gave me an escort to the bridge to head back home.
0: My God, what a time. I mean, and there no planes in the air for several days. You know, it's just everything was different after that. Well, thank goodness everything turned out okay for you. Crazy. God.
30: It did. It's very humbling to see fighter planes circling over, you know, New York City that are loaded and locked and loaded and ready to go. You know,
0: I'm sure that's incredible. Yeah, I'm sure it must be difficult for you to talk about. You were in the Marines for years, but was that the most? That's got to be the most traumatic thing you've ever seen.
30: Absolutely.
0: Yeah.
30: Yeah.
0: What else could it be? Exactly. You know, the one thing, and you said this is not funny, but it was weird. We had a comedian in here a year later, and he was talking about it, and he was watching on CNN. Paul Azan was on CNN, and shortly after 9/11, they had someone who had gotten out of one of the towers, and was talking to her, and Paul Azan asked the question, were you surprised?
2: Genius.
0: And the woman said, oh, no. No.
1: Are you surprised?
0: No, not at all. I was telling my coworkers it wouldn't be surprising at all if a plane came and landed on our copier.
2: Any day now.
0: Oh, yeah, you know that. And he said that was the worst news reporting he had ever seen. What a question. My goodness. Wow. Well, thank goodness you're okay and all these many years later and still listening to this program. Can't tell you how much that means to us. Are you a baseball fan, Ty? We'd love to see you at the baseball game.
30: Yes. And I'm still working. And I tell you, I'm going to give my school system a plug. If there's anybody out there that wants to work for the greatest school system ever, go to Randolph County School.
0: County School. I love it. I love that. I'm an Ashburn City boy.
1: Yeah.
0: I'm Blue Comets.
30: That's all right.
0: All right.
1: Now, look how you turned out.
0: Look what happened here. Man, thank you, Ty. It's so great to officially meet you, and you told such a fascinating story. Hope to see you next week.
30: I hope so.
0: All right. Have a great day. There goes Ty. You can be our meet and greet contestant. Oh, you could be the last meet and greet contestant for the season tomorrow. That's it, because the game is next Friday, and we'll have people at the minor league baseball game. Also tomorrow, Lisa Lanier joins us, our official attorney. Got a couple of good cases for her that we've already discussed today that she'll be going over.
1: BB Shea's pyramid game.
0: Oh, yeah, BB Shea's pyramid game tomorrow. And, of course, Stairway to 7 comes back tomorrow. More good jingles. Until then, have a great day. Two Guys and Chris Show. Rock 92. Maybe you're headed to the coast this weekend. That's up and down. How's the weather there? Red Rachel can tell us.
2: For North Carolina beaches, highs in the upper 80s and lows in the upper 70s. Storms likely today and a chance of showers through the rest of the weekend, but you should see some sun during the day. South Carolina beaches, highs in the mid 80s, lows in the upper 70s. Thunderstorms likely today and rain possible on Saturday and Sunday. Your beach report is brought to you by Ice Cold Corona. 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
0: Put up or shut up, rock and roll trivia, the game where you get to play against Chris Tim today for $52. And today, it is a Throwback Thursday edition of this game. And that's big, because Biggie says it's a great era of music that he loves. It's 10 questions about the Billboard Hot 100 chart, the top 10 songs on a particular week. We just go back in time and find one. And Jeff is ready to play. Hello, Jeff. How are you?
39: Good morning, guys. How are you?
0: Doing very well, thanks.
40: Hey, Jeff. Good luck, sir.
0: So what will happen here, Chris Tim leaves the room. I'm going to give you these 10 questions. They're, again, all about the top 10 on a particular date on the Billboard Hot 100 chart. Get as many as you can right in 2 minutes. Chris Tim will come back in and get the same 10 questions. He can't hear them now. And whoever gets more right is the winner. Takes his cash today, $52. If you tie him, you get half that or $26. Jeff, are you ready?
39: I'm ready as I will be.
0: All right. Let's put 2 minutes on the clock. I'll give you the 10 questions. And again, this is a top 10 list. Here we go. Patrick Swayze wrote song number 10. February 13th, 1988, for a movie called Grandview, USA. It wasn't used in that movie. It was used in another movie in the summer of 87. What's the name of the song?
39: Let me pass on that.
0: Songwriter Eddie Schwartz wrote song number 9 this week and hated it. But Paul Carrick was sure he could sing it so well it would become a hit. And he was right. What's the name of the song?
39: Who was it again?
0: Paul Carrick.
39: I'll pass on that.
0: The three-word song title of song number 8 are the first three words in the lyrics of the song by Foreigner that's at number 8 this week. What's the name of the Foreigner song?
39: Jeez. Drawing a blank. Keep going.
0: The number 7 song, February 13th, 1988, has the word winter in the title. What's the title of the song?
39: Cold Winter.
0: No. How long did Michael Hutchence of NXS take to write the lyrics of song number 6, Need You Tonight? 1 day or 1 year?
39: Let's go 1 year.
0: No. The song, What Have I Done to Deserve This, by the Pet Shop Boys, is at number 5 this week. Which legendary artist is a featured performer on the track? Dusty Springfield, Dionne Warwick, or Tina Turner?
39: Dionne Warwick.
0: No. The number 4 song, Hungry Eyes, by Eric Carmen, was re-released in 2010 as part of a collection that raised money for a cancer research center, named for someone who was mentioned earlier in this quiz. Who?
39: Oh, geez. Patrick Swayze.
0: Yes. Finish the title of song number 3 by Roger. I Want to Be Your blank.
39: Dog.
0: No. you may think the number 2 song this week is a breakup song. The word change is in the title, but members of Exposé say it's the exact opposite. It's about growing old with someone, spending your whole life with them, and as the lyrics say, sacrificing tomorrow to have you here today. What's the song?
39: Never Change.
0: No. The woman who wrote the Tiffany song at number 1, February 13th, 1988, wrote it about an oral surgeon who broke her heart after promising her the world. It's all about the things she dreamed of having that never came to be. What's the name of the Tiffany song?
39: Oh, geez.
1: Well, you think on it.
0: Time ran out on you.
1: Ooh.
0: Woo. Stinker, man. One.
1: Yeah. One. That's tough, though. Some of these are tough.
0: Yeah, oh, I agree.
1: Some aren't.
0: Throwback Thursday, hard.
1: Yeah.
0: Hard games, yeah.
1: Well, Chris Stem,
0: yeah.
1: In fairness, he wasn't always part of top 10 in the 80s. Oh, no. Parts of the 80s, yeah, he wrote off.
0: That's right.
2: I think so. Obviously he's in a win, but I could see a 6 or a 7
0: good,
2: today.
0: Okay. Let's see what happens.
1: Here it comes.
0: But the music is phenomenal, isn't it?
2: Great.
1: Well,
2: that's the best part.
0: Don't you poo-poo this. Don't you rain on
1: this.
0: Our parade here.
1: I don't know.
0: Don't you naysay this. One.
1: Oh, no.
0: One. We're going to get a Dummett Frayden body bag.
3: Oh, Jeff.
0: We think we're going to get it. Yeah. 6 will Dummett Frayden body bag him, which means you get a Dummett Frayden body bag t-shirt.
1: That'll happen.
0: Chris Dim has just displayed it on camera if you're watching. Now, Biggie says 7 today.
3: Okay.
1: And I'll go a little bit higher than
0: I'll
1: that.
0: Go over.
1: I think, eight probably better. Maybe more.
0: And Biggie loves the arrow, and so do I. It's just how it is. All right. Let's put 2 minutes on the clock. Jeff, man, he got is a buzzsaw.
3: Did he get the first one, or did he just kind of?
0: In the middle. Mm. Got one. They got number 7.
3: Okay.
0: He got the number 4 song of the top 10. Let's begin. Patrick Swayze wrote song number 10 on February 13th, 1988 for a movie called Grandview, USA. It was not used in that movie. It was, however, used in another movie in the summer of 87. What's the name of the song?
3: I'm not sure about the year, but all I can think of is She's Like the Wind.
0: Yes. Songwriter Eddie Schwartz wrote song number 9 this week and hated it. But Paul Carrick was sure he could sing it so well it would become a hit. And he was right. What's the song?
3: Oh, gosh. Was it Solo or is it Mike and the Mechanics? Don't Shed a Tear.
0: Yes. The three-word song title of song number 8 are the first three words in the lyrics of the Foreigner song that sits there. What's the name of the Foreigner song?
3: Say You Will.
0: Yes. The number 7 song this week, February 13th, 1988, has the word winter in the title. What's the title?
3: Ooh. Winter. Not sure about the year. Hazy Shade of Winter.
0: Yes. How long did Michael Hutchence of NXS take to write the lyrics of song number 6, Need You Tonight? 1 day or 1 year?
3: Well, that's 1 day all day.
0: Yes. The song, What Have I Done to Deserve This, by the Pet Shop Boys, is at number 5 this week. Which legendary artist is a featured performer on the track? Dusty Springfield, Dionne Warwick, or Tina Turner?
3: That's Dusty.
0: Yes. The number 4 song, Hungry Eyes, by Eric Carmen, was re-released in 2010 as part of a collection that raised money for a cancer research center named for someone who was mentioned earlier in this quiz. Who?
3: Pa- Patrick Swayze.
0: Yes. Finish the title of song number three by Roger. I want to be your blank.
3: Oh, I hate his music. I think it's I Want to Be Your Man.
0: Yes. You may think the number two song this week is a breakup song. The word change is in the title. But the members of Exposé say it's the exact opposite. It's about growing old with someone, spending your whole life with them, and as the lyrics say, sacrificing tomorrow to have you here today. What's the song?
3: Exposé, Seasons Change.
0: Yes. The woman who wrote the Tiffany song at number one, February 13th, 1988, wrote it about an oral surgeon who broke her heart after promising her the world. All about the things she dreamed of having that never came to be. What's the number one song? February 13th, 1988 by Tiffany.
3: All I know is the cover song and Could Have Been.
0: Is that true?
3: Could Have Been.
0: 10 out of 10. Oh, 10 out of 10.
1: An oral surgeon.
0: 10 out of 10. An oral surgeon broke her heart.
1: Wow. I thought the name of the song was Straightened Teeth.
2: This is one of those times that I think Krista might secretly like this music.
0: Damn.
3: That's right.
1: That's a buzzsaw.
0: Now, we're going to get to Could Have Been, but that's the one that played when the girl broke my heart at the dance after.
3: I knew, because that song has come up a lot.
0: That song has come up before.
3: I know that you have a special relationship with it.
0: I have a very special
3: relationship. But all I can think of is, I think we're alone now, but
0: right.
3: Thanks to you and your heartache.
0: And the oral surgeon.
1: And that oral surgeon. Out of business now.
0: Oh, Jeff, he crushed you. 10-1 was the final.
39: Hey, at least it wasn't 2-1. I don't feel bad about it.
0: Yeah, he got it. Get him a body bag! Yeah! Now, don't feel bad. And you do get the body bag t-shirt from Dummett Frayden. You have that. Try again if you would like. But maybe not on a Throwback Thursday day. Boy, he was all over it, wasn't he?
3: A couple lucky guesses, but a lot of that I knew. I wasn't sure about Paul Carrick.
0: That's a hard question. And that's his solo work, right?
3: Paul Correct.
0: And he's in Mike and the Mechanics, Paul.
3: Correct. Kirk. He also sang Living Years, which was close to that era.
1: Yeah.
0: Is that like a year later? It's right at it.
3: Oh, right before. Right,
0: or maybe right.
3: Maybe 87.
0: Maybe you're right. Patrick Swayze wrote song number 10, February 13th, 1988. Now, you know, it's in Dirty Dancing, which came out in the summer of 87. He wrote it for a movie called Grandview USA, which came out in theaters in 84, and they rejected it. She's out of my
1: league. Just a fool to believe. He's more of a dancer than a singer, isn't he?
3: Yeah.
1: Or was. You heard me. I don't shoot my cabbage twice.
3: Did he ever have any other hits?
0: I don't think so.
1: Mm-mm.
0: No.
2: I don't think so.
1: I don't know any other songs.
2: Does he need any other hits?
3: No, his body of work speaks for itself.
1: He doesn't need any more.
3: I mean, his resume is fine.
0: Well, actually,
3: I mean, unfortunately, it ended too soon, but his resume is fine.
1: Oh, absolutely. Too soon.
0: I remember when I saw Dirty Dancing being like, is he singing? He's singing the song?
3: He is. Does he sing it on camera?
0: In the video. It shows. No, he's not on camera, but in the video,
1: a montage,
0: they show him doing the song.
3: Is it a montage scene?
0: Of the movie, yeah. Songwriter Eddie Schwartz wrote song number 9 this week and hated it, but Paul Carrick said, I can make it a hit. I love it.
3: That's a classic Trains Done Gone song.
0: Oh, yeah.
3: Oh, you'll be back now? I moved on. This Trains Done Gone.
0: Don't shed a tear.
3: He really sings the hell out
0: of
3: it.
0: So good.
3: I love it.
0: I do too. The three-word song title at number 8 are the first three words in the lyrics of the song by Foreigner. This is tough. Chris Tim got this one.
5: Say you will, say you won't. Make up your mind tonight.
0: That's the beginning of the song.
5: Say you do, say you don't. Wanna be mine.
0: Dang, 88. What a great year.
5: Yeah. Will say you won't.
0: February of 88. Man, hanging at the mall. Whatever. Awesome. Number 7 song this week has the word winter.

0: Very well done. Your stim got it. I had my wife take this quiz a couple of days ago for fun.
1: Yeah.
0: She only got 2 out of 10. This was one of them. You got Hazy Six.
1: This was in a movie, right? One of those
0: Less Than Zero?
1: Rat Packs.
0: Less Than Zero?
1: A lot of drugs movies.
0: I think it was in Less Than Zero, which is Robert Downey Jr. And Andrew McCarthy. How long did Michael Hutchins of NXS say it took to write the lyrics of this song? One day. And one day, all day.
1: Write this. I mean, listen to it.
0: It's not much, is it? But I love it. I love this song.
1: It's all groove. And his vocal.
0: Mm-hmm.
1: Not the lyric.
2: I like that. Much content.
0: I like the hit of the music. Yeah. I like that song. The song What Have I Done to Deserve This by the Pet Shop Boys at number 5. Which legendary artist is a performer on the track? Dusty Springfield. I had darn near forgotten this song.
1: You don't. I think they're way more popular in the UK.
0: Okay.
1: Pet Shop Boys.
0: You don't like the Pet Shop Boys.
2: I don't hate them.
3: Yeah, he hates them.
0: They didn't like the Pet Shop Boys. You told me that one time.
1: These guys can write a melody, though.
0: I like this song, too. Yeah, it's a long time since I've heard it. Yeah. Number 4 song is Hungry Eyes. Second from the soundtrack of Dirty Dancing. Re-released in 2010 as part of a collection that raised money for Patrick Swayze, who was mentioned earlier in the quiz, for a cancer center that was being named for him right after he died. He died in 2010.
2: Good 80s saxophone in here. Right in the middle of it.
0: He either died in 2010 or 2009. Anyway, long time back. And I love this Eric Carmen song.
3: Heck yeah.
0: You know you do. Finish the title of this song, number 3, by Roger. Chris Tim says it's abysmal. I hate his music. I want to be your man. The player said dog.
1: That is a song.
0: Is it?
1: It is.

0: goes Kelly past the Walden Books and the Orange Julius.
1: Now, you could say this is Wilson Phillips, and no one would blink.
2: Oh, true.
1: I mean, listen. Without these, these ladies walk, so Wilson Phillips could run.
2: That's right. That's right.
0: Well, two of them. Right.
2: You, that line, sacrifice tomorrow to have you here today, was just in there.
0: Sorry, that was mean.
2: And finally.
1: Your day body shame?
2: What did you say? You said Wilson Phillips couldn't run. Only a few of them could run.
0: I said two of them could.
2: Two of them could.
0: At least two.
2: We don't body shame.
1: It's a Carney thing.
0: Carney could sing.
1: Carney could sing.
2: Dave, we're turning your microphone down to 80% volume. We are turning your microphone
0: you
2: down.
0: You are the reason Carney eats.
2: Dave's on 80% volume now.
3: Hey, is that Wilson Phillips running?
4: Well, two of them.
0: She's a lot of cunt, Carney.
1: All right, 60.
2: All right, 60. He's at 60% volume now. Dave's down.
3: All right.
2: This is a difficult song for me to revisit. Number one. February 13th, 1988. This is the one where I looked at Heather across the dance floor and wanted to go and ask her to dance, but right as I did, the quarterback boyfriend came over and said, excuse me, and they danced in front of me while Tiffany played.
1: Is he still there?
2: Yeah.
1: He said he has a boner.
5: Kelly's first turgid.
1: Let's slowly spin toward the door. Get the hell out of here.
2: She's still in her cheerleader outfit. He was in his letter jacket. They just won the game.
0: Yeah.
2: What do you want to say? I'm in the parking lot while all the...
1: Fogging up your own window.
2: Man.
4: Yeah, that weird kid's doing something in his car, man.
2: It's my song.
1: He wrote Inspiration Point like in his own sweat on the window.
2: To me, it's like sung to me and Heather. What could have been.
1: What could have been.
2: Was not. Oh, Tiffany.
4: I'm going to have sex with her in your car.
1: What? Hey, kid, can I ask you a favor?
2: Yes, anything.
1: Can you get out of your car for 10 minutes?
4: Get up, big one.
1: Or she goes all the way back. Yeah.
4: Don't leave, I need you to keep watch.
2: What a moment.
4: Not twice if the coach is coming.
1: I've been so right.
2: That was for an oral surgeon. In 1988.
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9: We welcome you back to the Two Guys Named Chris show. We have a few lawsuits here. One of them we're just going to throw at you. We're calling it Butter Lung.
10: Yeah, it's a tale, Lisa, mm-hmm. of a guy from California. I don't know how old he is now, but back in 1993, long time ago, a fellow by the name of Roland Esparza bought some Pam butter flavored cooking spray, and he used it 2 to 3 times a day.
9: Mm.
10: Spraying it into his frying pan, mm-hmm. cooking up eggs, whatever it was he made.
9: Right.
10: And after a while, Roland said he started to feel bad. Yada, yada, yada. As years went by, he started developing lung issues. Now, according to his attorney, he needs a double lung transplant and his lifespan has been shortened. So he sued ConAgra. They're the big concern behind Pam.
9: Mm-hmm.
10: And last week, a jury awarded him $25 million.
11: $25 million,
9: yeah. You're kidding.
10: No. Butter lung.
9: Remember that guy who used to make popcorn all the time?
10: Microwave popcorn guy.
9: And he would always smell it.
10: And he's shortening his lifespan.
9: He got popcorn lung. And I think he won a bunch of money, too.
10: People at the factory got popcorn lung.
9: Yeah.
10: Making the microwave popcorn.
9: But this Pam thing, I mean,
11: it's legit. You got watch out for Pam. If you use that stuff, I mean, you know, be careful. Because there is a chemical in there that is, I don't know how you pronounce it, diacetyl, I think is how you say it,
9: mm-hmm.
11: That is super, super dangerous. And so previously, the highest verdict relating to that chemical was $7.1 million. But this guy got $25 million because his lawyers were able to show through discovery that the company knew about it. They had all kinds of internal, you know, memos and stuff showing that they knew about it, but intentionally failed to warn consumers of it. So that's why they got hit. In part, that's why it was big. But also, he has to have a double lung transplant or is in the process of having it.
9: Ugh.
11: I mean, it is, and this is a known thing. They call it popcorn lung because people in popcorn factories that package microwave popcorn are exposed to the same chemical,
9: mm-hmm.
11: and they get this all the time. And and there's been lots of reports of it and smaller verdicts, but this is the biggest. ConAgra says they're going to appeal, but I think it's the right thing. I mean, it's The $25 million, probably if you look at how much it costs to get a double lung transplant and be cared for years through that process, $25 million is probably even a little on the low side for what it's going to cost.
10: Do you know, Lisa, if ConAgra or their attorneys would say, bro, that's too much PAM in one day?
9: Yeah, you should not be using PAM. 3 times a day.
10: Is there a recommended dosage?
11: I mean, he's 3 meals a day, and he's trying to find, and they kind of billed this back in the day as like a healthier alternative to using butter and stuff.
10: You're right.
11: That's true. So this guy probably thinks he's being healthy not using butter, and instead he's just fried his lungs.
9: In that case, I mean, we have PAM. We use PAM or the Kirkland version of it. By the way, we also have a Kirkland fire extinguisher, and we keep them in the same place below the stove. There's like a little cabinet area there. And one day I was making my eggs and sprayed the Kirkland fire extinguisher because I thought I had the PAM in my hand. Those eggs were horrible, I can tell you that. They were all
10: the big bungle.
9: Yeah, the big bang bungle. But my question...
11: These things are also really flammable. There have been several lawsuits where PAM has ignited when people are spraying it and because it was too close to a gas stove, that kind of thing.
9: If it's flammable and it's frying your lungs, why is it even allowed to be used?
10: They must have changed the ingredients, right?
11: Well, they say that they now have removed that chemical, and I don't know if it's removed from all, but all of those sprays that, not just PAM, but I think any of those little spray cans that I think just in order to get them to spray, like they do and to be preserved in there, a lot of them have harmful chemicals, even if it's not this chemical. They should be really careful and not breathe it.
9: My goodness. That's unreal.
11: But you really can't help. I mean, it wafts all around.
9: You
11: right?
9: smell it. Like a little cloud. You see it, and I have smelled it many, many times. Meant to get this story last week, did not. A Florida couple. Now, I read them as John and Jane Doe, but I think they've been identified now, I believe.
11: Yeah.
9: Filed an emergency lawsuit against a fertility clinic, the Fertility Center in Orlando. Milton McNichol, alleging a grave error in IVF resulting in the birth of a child who is not genetically related to either parent. I guess they noticed the baby didn't look like either parent, even though they supplied sperm and egg. Wrong sperm was used.
10: Well,
9: I want to say
10: they're white
9: and the baby was
10: black.
11: they are cracker white.
9: Okay, so they looked at this black child and said,
10: I think the nurses in that delivery room and the doctor.
11: There is no doubt that the baby is black and that they are lily white.
10: Imagine the cut eyes in that delivery room. Don't say that.
9: You know what? When I first read it,
10: it's
9: just
10: like an SNL skit.
9: I know. I read it and said the baby did not look like the parents.
10: Well, it did not resemble mother or father.
11: It looked nothing like them. I mean, nothing like them.
10: No.
11: I have pictures I posted of the family, the cute little family, on my social media, and they're holding this little black baby that clearly is not theirs.
9: Yes.
11: And but they're concerned on so many levels. So first, when this first happens, that you each gave your egg and your sperm, but he's looking at her like, what'd you do?
9: Yeah, right. Of course. Right, yeah, exactly.
11: What'd you do, lady? And so they didn't right away just jump up and down and say, hey, this was the clinic. They did DNA testing.
9: Mm-hmm.
11: And the DNA testing revealed that the baby is not genetically related to either of them. So now they know conclusively that the wrong embryo was implanted in her. And so they're worried on so many levels. So they have this baby and they say, look, we love this baby. We, the wife gave birth to it, but it's somebody else's baby, number one. So that's not right for us to keep this baby that belongs to somebody else. And number two, did you pull our embryo out and implant it in a black couple maybe that there was a straight mix up? And so let's find those people. So part of what they're seeking is where they want an order from the court, and this is still pending. They want the court to require the clinic to reach out to anyone who might have been involved in the mix-up, any other patients, and identify them, and to offer DNA testing. And but then you have the problem. If you are a couple that gave birth to this other to your baby through the clinic, and what if it was this other couple's baby, but you don't want to give it up because you're just happy you got a baby?
9: Wow!
10: Whoa!
9: Wow!
10: Wow.
9: What a leak. What a nightmare.
11: Yeah, it's crazy. It is crazy. So I'm going to follow this and see how it turns out,
9: right?
11: Because You know, and they're not saying they don't want this baby. They're just saying it's not rightfully our baby, and we want to know who has our baby.
9: God, could they just swap? Could it be that easy if the other couple wants their baby?
11: Well, I think that's their idea. But, you know, it may just be that their embryo just sat on ice and never got used.
9: Right.
11: In which case, you know, then what?
9: Yeah, what is going to happen to this baby? Could they then have, let's say that happened. Their embryo just sat on ice. Could they now get the proper baby, do it again, have two kids, you know, and a sitcom?
8: Yeah.
11: Right.
9: My black baby.
11: Right.
9: Our attorney has described them as lily white, cracker white people.
8: This week on My Black Baby.
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9: We welcome you back to the Two Guys Named Chris show. What is a grandma shower? Biggie.
8: Probably what I take each day. Slow. Steady, careful,
10: seated.
8: I wish. It's not that big of a shower. It's a small stand-up shower.
10: Very, very slowly getting.
8: Yeah.
10: Do you hold the shower head in one hand?
8: No.
9: But is that what a grandma shower could be?
10: I think a grandma shower is a shower where you put on a shower cap and don't get your hair wet, because old ladies get their hair done.
9: Oh yeah,
10: sporadically. They don't. Mm-hmm. When they get their hair done, they don't need to wash it every day.
9: Oh, that's right.
10: So they just wash everything from the chin down.
9: Yes, that's a very good theory. I've tricked both of you, though.
8: Mm.
9: I've tricked you by saying, what's a grandma shower? Grandma showers are...
10: Is it perv? Is it pervy? It's pervy, right?
8: No. Should it be safe for Tuesdays?
9: No, no. Grandma showers...
10: They take their teeth out.
20: Hello.
9: No. Grandma showers are baby showers for grandparents, equipping their home. When their kids get pregnant with a baby, people give a party to the grandparents to equip their home with everything they'll need to keep the child. Baby-proof the house, give them diapers, stuff like that. And apparently they're becoming more and more popular. That grandma gets treated as well. So it's a completely...
8: Okay.
9: I saw the headline, like, what's a grandma shower? I was like, oh, do tell.
8: Of course.
9: What do we have? What do we have here? There's... because. My daughter takes an everything shower and a nothing shower.
10: What's a nothing shower?
9: Very quick. It's what we used to call the whore's bath, right? Mm. Where you just you know, you barely get in, but the water barely touches you. Mm-hmm. Feet, face, and fanny. Mm-hmm. That's what my wife says. Well, just do a feet, face, and fanny.
8: Krista mentioned, I don't think it's just old women now. I think it's women, period, if they have their hair done. They, you know, wash their hair every few days. So that's why it's like a quick in and out, because they're not washing their hair.
9: That's what my daughter at 17, I've seen her in the shower cap, and she'll say, I'm taking a nothing shower. I'm not to be disturbed for the next 5 minutes. But on days she says, okay, I'm taking an everything shower. I'm not to be disturbed for an hour.
10: Yeah, you got to block out time on that.
9: Then you're in the shower with, I mean, it's like an ordeal. There's so much that goes on apparently in the shower. I don't know.
10: Do you when your daughter, if your daughter goes away to school, do all the girls in the dorms take everything showers? I mean, the line to the bathroom must be forever.
9: Well, I know they're very popular. They were made popular on TikTok or something. Yeah. That's when I first heard about it a couple of years ago. I don't know. We have a well, and our hot water seems to last a long time because she never complains about that anyway. But in a college dorm, you're going to run out of hot water if everybody's taking an everything shower. Are you?
8: I don't know. I don't think dorms have just hot water heaters anymore, right? I think they probably have that continuous.
9: Oh, you think? The
10: continuous hot water?
9: The Rinnai? Yeah. The Rinnai?
8: There's got to be a way because you got so many people showering.
10: The tankless?
9: The tankless. Yeah. That keeps it hot. You never run out of hot water if it's tankless. This is the good segue into the electronics show, the consumer electronics show. They were talking about, you know, last week we were mentioning some of the items that were most talked about. Of course, the lollipop that plays music through your head.
8: Through your bones.
9: Mm-hmm. That was talked about most. They are now giving out, and they always do this apparently, the worst in show at the Consumer Electronics Show. And the reason is because they are so bad for the environment or infringing with artificial intelligence, and they feel like they're bad for society.
10: That's not what I was hoping for.
9: The worst in show.
10: Oh, the dumbest ideas.
9: Yeah.
10: The dumbest
9: idea. No, it's not at all. It's not that. It's like, this is terrible for the for humanity because it uses AI way more.
10: Can you read without sneering?
9: No, it's very difficult. It's very difficult for me, too. I know that. Samsung has something called the Family Hub refrigerator. It got overall worst in show because they found it unreliable. You tell it as like the fridge. You say, like, make me some water. And they said it didn't work very well. It uses computer vision food tracking, so it'll tell you, you're out of cheese, or don't eat that. You know, you're overweight, don't eat it. That kind of stuff.
10: That's like Kevin Hart in that Christmas commercial where he's the elf. You just ate.
9: Yeah, right. It's like that.
8: I've never understood why we went to smart fridges, other than just to charge more.
9: What good are the smart fridges? Like, but now if I'm out at the store, can I check my app to see if I have milk?
10: You have eggs.
8: I think that's kind of what it is. Like, you can look inside your fridge. I've seen where it's like you can even look inside your fridge without opening it.
9: Yeah.
8: You can check what's in your fridge if you're at the store.
9: Like, that would be nice.
8: Do I have, but then it has like a whole pad in there too. I guess you keep your calendar, but I don't know, man. Fridges are fridges. They don't need to be smart.
10: You know, when we watch, I don't know if you guys watch them, Kelly. I think you do. The makeover shows.
9: Yes.
10: On HGTV. When they put in new fridges, it's never a smart fridge.
9: No. I don't think
10: it's always a standard fridge.
9: Yeah. I don't think they've caught on. I think people.
10: I've never seen one.
9: No. Like a stainless steel, nice refrigerators.
10: Even if you go to the hardware stores, the appliance stores, I mean, they're probably there.
9: Yep.
10: But they're not front and center.
20: I'm in the market for a secondary fridge. You know this.
8: Still.
10: It's been 9 months. You're going to
8: well at this point
10: get off the pot? Or
8: no, he's part. Still waiting for somebody to hopefully call here and say, I got an extra fridge.
20: Yeah. I'm waiting for a good value. Okay. And when I go,
8: free.
20: I went to the scratch and dent store, and even those are $700. You know,
10: you so just want to keep stuff cold?
20: Yes. I want to keep stuff cold. That's what I'm
10: looking. You don't need a twin sub Z. This is for the garage.
20: This is
10: right?
20: for the garage. I just want to keep stuff cold. But so anyway, if that's $700, I can only imagine what a smart fridge must mm-hmm. cost. Good Lord. Who can imagine? The folks who are calling this one of the worst inventions are saying it's hard to repair. It doesn't really solve any problems, like you were saying, you know. And it's intrusive. It'll tell you.
10: You don't need to eat that.
20: Jeff. Jeff has a smart fridge. Was it a good invention? What do you think of it?
21: I bought one when we moved into our house in 2017. It was great for about 2 weeks of novelty, mm-hmm. and it's absolutely worthless.
20: Yeah.
21: Wouldn't use it. We never use it. It's still got like to-do list and announcements and stuff that we put from like 2018.
20: Yeah.
21: So, we haven't got those tasks done in a long time, but mm-hmm. you know, it, other than the novelty of it, pointless.
20: I think that's what most people say. That's too bad. Well, how expensive was it? Do you mind me asking?
21: More than I'd like to admit, I'd paid for something useless.
20: Yeah, I know what you mean. Have you ever now, can you do this with it? If you're at the store and you think, I don't know if we have butter, can you check in the fridge to see if you have it?
21: Yeah, there's an app. I can open it and look. It's got a little camera and will show me what's in the fridge. It's got an app, like I said, you could put pictures up on it.
20: Yeah.
21: You can put to-do list and announcement board and all that stuff. So
20: I bet you that's how most people do it. They mm-hmm. they love it at first, like, that's neat, and then you never use it yeah. anymore, you know?
8: And you have so many risky pictures on your phone, you can never have that as
20: ooh.
8: That slideshow going across, because your daughter would have friends over, and it'd be the one of you fig leafing.
20: Yep, while they're trying to get
8: yeah.
20: a soda out of
8: it. Uh-huh. And it'd just be you covering your junk with your hands.
20: That's a great point. Thank you, Jeff.
8: I was seeing if I was shaved enough.
20: Really appreciate it.
10: You're brave
20: that.
10: To share, Jeff.
20: Yeah, thank you.
22: Two guys named Chris.
23: I know it's going to stink. I know it's going to be dirty. And I know it's not going to be fun.
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9: As we welcome you back to the Two Guys Named Chris Show. Yes, a P1 listener says she worked at Ruth's Chris for a couple of years.
20: Oh, it was Mandy.
9: Who took care of, I believe she was your, when you were in Durham.
20: Server at Margo's.
9: Server, yeah.
20: Incredible.
9: Worked there, she said, for a couple of years, and nobody was allowed to wear a hat unless they had it on their head for a religious or medical reason, like had gone through chemo and wanted to put the hat on. Makes sense. A lot of people got really angry about that, so they relaxed the rules even before the economy went south and around COVID time. The restaurant, by the way, fun fact, she says, the restaurant is named Ruth's Chris because a woman bought it back in the 60s, and one of the stipulations was that she had to keep the name intact. It was formerly known as Chris Steakhouse. Her name was Ruth, so she changed it to Ruth's Chris. Steakhouse.
20: Yeah.
9: It's a mouthful to say.
20: It is. Yeah, it is. Sure.
9: We were there. Fact about us, Kristen and I went to the grand opening of it. I know the grand opening. It was September 10th, 2001. We were there that night. Yeah. And, you know, they invited like a bunch of media folks to Ruth's Chris Steakhouse when it opened, and a lot of TV people and radio people. And so we were there, and the steak is fantastic. I mean, the meal is great.
20: Yeah, it was a wonderful night.
9: It was.
8: Well, and one of my favorite times ever was, this is probably at least a decade ago, Chris Dem, Chris Kelly, Dave Aiken, and myself went to dinner at Ruth's Chris.
9: Mm-hmm. Yes.
8: And that was the time where two young ladies were celebrating an anniversary together.
9: That's right.
8: To which Dave Aiken and Chris Kelly could no longer focus on the meal. Especially when they brought out the anniversary cake them. And at which point Dave's hard-on was just hitting the table.
9: Let me tell you. They were gorgeous.
8: Unbelievable.
9: Both of them. It's exactly what you picture like in a porno movie.
20: Beautiful lesbian.
9: Beautiful lesbian. And like I was blocked by a post in the middle of the restaurant. So I said, Dave, move over. So
20: you could only see one. You didn't realize what was happening.
9: I didn't know. I saw one.
20: You saw half of the couple.
9: Dave said.
8: Dave couldn't contain. Dave just goes, they're together.
9: Well, first he nudged me and said, take a look over here. So I saw the really attractive one. I was like, hey. He goes, you ain't seen nothing yet. He said, crane your neck around here, brother. So I did, and there's two gorgeous ones. Then Dave said the oddest thing. He said they could be sisters, and they brought the anniversary. And Dave, you know, he wouldn't back down off the argument. He's like, they could be celebrating some kind of anniversary not related to being a couple. And Kristen's like, what kind of anniversary? He's like, maybe their parents' death.
20: Well, remember, before we ever got to dinner with Dave, he'd pregame in another restaurant.
9: But it's like, Dave, what kind of hot sisters go out and celebrate the death of their parents?
20: With cake.
9: With cake. Clearly, they were a couple, and it was like, what?
5: Yeah. he was hoping that they were sisters and not lesbians.
8: I think he was just
10: so they didn't invite him over.
20: I don't know why.
10: I think either way they'd invite him over.
5: Yeah,
20: I don't know why he said that. He said. I said that's a couple of lesbians there, and he said they could be sisters.
8: Sisters? Look at them. They're spoon feeding each other cake.
20: And I said, why would they be spoon? You know, having cake? Maybe they're celebrating an anniversary of their parents' death. I think he just got into it. You know, it's like he wasn't going to give up on the.
10: Won't back down.
20: Premise. He wouldn't back down.
8: But that may be one of the most entertaining meals I've ever been a part of.
10: That was a fun night.
20: Try to move my chair so I can see both of them. Woo! That was a night at Ruth's, Chris. I'll tell you that. And anyhow, well. There
10: were probably people in the dining room that night with hats on.
20: You think so?
10: Probably at that time.
20: Yeah. Probably. I wouldn't doubt it.
10: So I wish them luck. I hope it doesn't hurt their business too much.
20: Yeah, because they have now said no more hats.
8: Yeah.
20: There was a woman. She's going viral today. She's a TikToker, so I'm sure that's why. But she said she was dress-coded at a casino in Las Vegas. Her name is Kayla Melick, and she said she was escorted out of the Paris casino in Las Vegas because she was wearing something that was
10: in this video?
20: I have not seen the video. I've only heard her talking.
10: So we don't know the outfit.
20: No. Well, here she is describing
7: it. Yes, we just got dress coded in Vegas. Las Vegas dress coded me. And I'm being escorted to my room to change. So my bodonky donk was too exposed and too rumptious and bodacious.
10: Her butt was out.
20: Yeah.
10: Is that from the bottom of an outfit or the top?
20: I would
8: probably the bottom.
20: I'd say the bottom. Yeah. She was too bedunkable.
10: Skirt too short. Dress
8: skirt
10: too short.
8: Too short. Probably shorts too short.
10: Or shorty shorts?
8: Shorty shorts.
20: I haven't seen it, but.
10: I will.
8: I'll look it up.
20: I will later. See what she was escorted to her room for. That's my casino. That's where
10: Paris.
20: I've stayed at the Paris once. My wife and I went to the Paris.
10: Okay.
20: And
10: get the little mini Eiffel Tower up top.
20: Mm-hmm. We stayed there, but I liked the Caesar's Palace and the Bellagio better.
8: Just from her video and things, I just feel like she did this completely on purpose, trying to get.
20: I thought so too.
8: Oh yeah.
10: If you don't see the outfit.
20: Yeah.
10: I mean, does Vegas dress coded me? That's so vague.
8: Yeah.
20: What are the rules?
10: Dunkalunculus or whatever.
20: What's the rules in a casino in Vegas? Just
8: you out there late at night.
20: Anything goes.
8: Yeah. I mean, you see a lot of short. Not anything, but you do see obviously a lot of club short dresses, club attire. But something about her just screams, I did this for attention.
20: Chili's, by the way, went on their social media and said, after Ruth's Chris said no hats and no tank tops. Chili said, our only dress code is that you are dressed. That's it. That's as far as we'll go.
10: What you get.
20: You get what you get when you come over here to Chili's. Exactly.
8: 100%.
20: Yeah. Also, McDonald's is doing something new. They're experimenting. This is more technology, I guess, than retail. They're experimenting with robot counter workers and robot burger flippers. With McDonald's uniforms, and these are, now this is overseas only.
10: They're not putting them in uniforms.
20: Yeah, they're putting them in uniforms. You see that? You see the picture? Yeah. They're putting them in McDonald's uniforms. They're interacting with diners. They're delivering trays.
10: The brown polyester, remember from the 70s?
20: On the brown polyester. And they're working the counter and like delivering things to tables, but only overseas. So
10: do they walk or do they roll?
20: I think they roll. Nothing in the U.S. yet. They're rolling to the table with your food and putting it down.
8: They're going to give them name tags, too, and name them?
20: Yeah. I don't know about that. They should, to keep it a little more personable.
10: During the comedy tour, Rachel and I and Matt Wells, we stopped at a QT.
5: Oh, yeah.
10: Somewhere in South Carolina, and the little robot was washing the floor. But it's 2.5 feet
5: It was
10: tall.
5: like a Roomba, but for mopping.
10: Exactly. Yeah. And it said, I'm mopping the floor. Thanks for coming to QT.
5: Very really. Friendly.
10: A quick trip.
20: Really, yeah. That's like Walmart had that at one point. They said they would be going up and down the aisles.
10: Cleaning the aisles.
20: Cleaning the aisles and saying, look out. Well,
10: hey, partner.
20: I'm Wendy Walmart and I'm cleaning the aisles here. Mm-hmm. Fantastic.
5: There's a sushi restaurant like nearby here and they have robot servers.
20: What? Actual servers.
5: Well, you still have a human server, but if you order, because it's a revolving sushi bar, and if you order off of the menu, a robot will deliver your sushi.
10: That's too crowded to get into, right? It's always busy.
5: Yes, but when I went there, it was just a weird time on a Monday or Tuesday, and there weren't that many people in there, so I've had it.
20: Was it off-putting when the robot brought you your food?
5: No, it was amazing.
20: You liked it?
5: It was very futuristic in there. It was fitting with it. It might not, I don't know how it would work at a McDonald's, but it was, you walk in there, and you felt like you were in the future.
20: Oh. Do you think 10 years from now, You're going to be sitting at McDonald's, order at the counter or on a kiosk, I guess, and then have a robot dropping your food off to you.
5: Absolutely.
20: I think you might
10: all be right. The humans are gone?
6: Yeah.
5: Maybe not all of them. I think you need a couple. But it's just, you think of every time you go anywhere, they're either saying they're short-staffed or somebody's got a bad attitude. So just put the robot in there. Mm.
20: Well, the AI ordering through the drive-thru, which we've chronicled.
5: That'll get better. I mean, agree. It's not great now, but yeah. It'll get better in 10 years.
10: You know, we drove to South Carolina for a wedding over the weekend, Beth and me. And if you think I'm out of touch when it comes to McDonald's, mm-hmm. you should have seen Mrs. Dim. We had to make, it's a 5-hour trip. Mm-hmm. So we had to stop for food somewhere in the middle of nowhere, South Carolina. And the right. options were Burger King and McDonald's.
20: Right.
10: We couldn't find the Burger King.
20: Right. Okay.
10: So yeah. we went to McDonald's.
20: Okay.
10: And so we go to the drive-thru because we need to make time. We mm-hmm. need to get there by a certain time.
20: Right.
10: And so Beth turns to me and she says, what do you want? I said, a double cheeseburger, fries, and I got a drink. Mm-hmm. And she said, I just want a cheeseburger. What do I do?
20: I think you say cheeseburger.
10: I think you say cheeseburger.
20: Say word. Say cheeseburger.
10: Cheeseburger.
20: They deliver cheeseburgers to you.
10: So she said, she got up to the, she was driving. She got up to the window and goes, cheeseburger?
20: It's a woman that's too healthy. She doesn't know where any fast food. And then they said,
10: you know, here's your total drive. You know, pay at the first window. It was one of those. Pay at the first window. Food at the second. She goes, do you have any exact change? I'm like, honey, they take credit cards in McDonald's.
20: What in the world? Has she been that long?
10: She's stuck in the 1980s.
20: Man.
5: Whoa.
20: It's been that long since she's dealt with McDonald's yes. going to the drive-thru? My goodness. Isaac, you're talking about the robot waiter that Red Rachel encountered as well. Go ahead.
11: Yes, sir. Down in North Park Beach, there is a Mexican restaurant, Adela's Kitchen. And my wife and kids go there a couple of times, and they have two little robot servers that bring out food to your table, and then somebody unloads it.
20: So a person actually unloads it from the robot
10: and puts it on the table.
11: From the robot, but the robot comes from the kitchen to the exact table.
20: My goodness. And do you like that? Do you think it's futuristic, or is it off-putting at all?
11: It's kind of futuristic because it dances and it says thank you for you know shop or coming to Adela's and stuff like that. So there's music vibing in it and everything. It's cool.
20: That's kind
10: of
20: neat.
10: I guess, but you know, part of the charm to me of going to a Mexican restaurant is watching the servers come out with 10 plates yes. on each arm.
20: Yep, that's right. Thank you, Isaac.
10: And they say, plates out, amigo.
20: Guess they don't have to do that anymore.
6: Why yeah. can't a human just bring it out if they're unloading it anyway?
5: Yeah, that's interesting.
20: Yeah, they're still keeping their job, but maybe because maybe they've had too many like plates dropped from the people.
10: I never see them drop.
6: No, no, especially at a Mexican restaurant. They're pros at that.
20: They are. Speaking of now breaking things, a small delivery robot in Chicago smashed into a glass panel at a bus stop, shattering shards of glass. This was at Grand Avenue. The robot collided with the structure. It was making deliveries, which that is done like at my son's school on the campus. You see robot deliveries all the time.
6: Yeah, you see those little things rolling around.
10: This thing, the streets of Chicago. This one was at Chicago,
20: and it crashed into the bus stop. You know, one of those glass mm-hmm. bus stop partitions, and shattered the glass.
10: Shadooby.
20: Yeah. The company was later sent to retrieve the robot, while workers responsible for maintaining the shelter were tasked with cleaning up all the damage. It was called a sidewalk delivery robot.
6: I'll tell you what I saw finally. A guy I know filmed it, the whole thing. He had drone delivery from Walmart.
20: Oh, he did.
6: And he filmed the whole entire thing.
20: It worked.
6: It worked. It flew right over his house. He was standing outside. It hovered over his driveway, probably about 15, 20 feet above. Then it dropped on like a little rope or a string, mm-hmm. the items down, places the bag down, little string goes up. Drone flies off.
20: Man.
10: So it didn't drop the
6: No. It placed it down slowly with a little, you know, string, basically.
10: Could you tell? How big do you think this package could have been?
6: It was very small. It was just a Walmart. It was a Walmart bag.
10: Mm-hmm. One bag.
6: Yeah. One bag. But, I mean, he filmed the whole thing. It was wild.
20: Boy, if I saw that. No. Oh, man.
6: Well, it's coming.
20: Not
10: your
20: around.
10: Condoms are here.
20: Man. Anthony, you're talking about robots at restaurants. Go ahead.
12: Yeah, there's a pizzeria in Sunset, North Carolina that has, they're like 4-foot robots. They got 3 or 4 shelves on them, and they'll come and bring you food, and you just help yourself and take it right from it. But the place is kind of tight, so sometimes the sensors will battle, and they'll be sitting there with each other, like fighting, and kind of looks like they're about to just start smacking each other and going around in circles. And yep. It's the funniest thing when they get a little packed.
9: Robot fights. One can't go one direction because the sensors are showing it's there. That's funny. Thank you, Anthony. I think you may be right. I think 10 years from now, we might be seeing robot delivery services everywhere.
5: Well, if they're going to be cat fights between servers, let them be the robots instead.
9: Yeah, mm-hmm. Exactly. That's right. It happens.
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Hey, it's Rachel here, taking you into your midday. Happy Thursday. And happy National Fresh Breath Day. That's what today is. Frankly, I think every day should be National Fresh Breath Day, but many people disagree.

Rock 92. Restaurants are facing more backlash for using AI to make pictures of their menu items, which I don't understand why people are so upset about. 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
1: Hey, guys. 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
0: No red tape or nonsense or applications to fill out. 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

Rock 92. People must really care about being tall. People were asked how many inches of their height they would be willing to lose in exchange for money. So, like, you get 2 inches shorter, but then you have $300,000. You give up 6 inches, you have $2.5 million. Some people even say they'd give up 10 inches for $50 million. I would totally do that. But a lot of people also said they wouldn't budge.

Rock 92. People have believed in conspiracy theories probably as long as people could think. But a study found that life's hardships may fuel belief in conspiracy theories. That makes sense to me. Like, life is just going so badly that you're like, there has to be some kind of crazy explanation for this.

0: Two guys named Chris.
1: Did you see this about the Nestle CEO who was fired? 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He was in France, and he was fired. Laurent Frise.
2: I mean, could you sound more French?
1: 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He's in his 50s. I mean, how can he do all that?
2: I put a crunch bar under your pillow.
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Rock 92, look at your weather forecast from the Go Green Plumbing, Heating, Air, and Electrical Weather Center. 88 degrees for the high today. We'll start off mostly sunny, but a slight chance of thunderstorms this afternoon and into the overnight. 70 for the overnight low. Tomorrow, mostly sunny and 86 degrees. 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

Hi, this is Chris Kelly. Tomorrow morning on the Two Guys Named Chris show, our official attorney, Lisa Lanier from the Lanier Law Group, will join us inside several legal cases, including a man who has served ants at a restaurant and is now suing the restaurant. Now, it was on the menu, but the chef is going to jail. Not in this country. Lisa weighs in tomorrow, 8 o'clock. Two Guys Named Chris show, Rock 92.

Rock 92. I think it was announced yesterday. Stephon Diggs is going to Washington this season. And gosh, he's moved around so much. He's been to, let's see, this will be his fifth team in what, 10, 11 years? He joined the league in 2015. He's been with five different teams.

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Rock 92. I've been meaning to try this. I'm reading about this again, that some people, when they cook their grilled cheese, they put mayonnaise on the outside of the sandwich instead of butter. But I put mayonnaise normally on the inside. Why not both? Why not on the inside and the outside?

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I don't understand that. If we all exchange gifts, why would you send a thank you note? You could just save everybody some time by agreeing on no thank you notes. I mean, if it's a wedding or something, that's different.

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Hey, it's Rachel here, and thanks for hanging out with me. But it's time for me to go. I hope you have an awesome rest of your Thursday, and I will see you same time tomorrow. And tomorrow's Friday. B.B. Shea will be taking over from here. He'll take you into your afternoon drive. See you tomorrow. Rock 92.

woke last night to the sound of thunder. How far off, I sat and wondered. Started humming a song from 1962. Ain't it funny how the night moves, when you just don't seem to have as much to lose. 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

In the radio biz, this is called a sweeper, which ironically is also our future job prospect if this place goes under. Rock 92. I'm not kidding either. Never made

Is there a better song than this to get you pumped up for a sporting event? I don't think so. This is in a league of its own. Rock 92, it's Queen.

So there are a bunch of restaurants getting backlash over using AI for their menu and promos for pictures of their food. You know, restaurants have been falsely advertising the look of their food for years. Why is it changing now? 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

From the Go Green Plumbing, Heating, Air, and Electrical Weather Center, I am BB Shea with your afternoon weather update here on Rock 92. Right now, it is 82 degrees, high of 87, humid with a chance of thunderstorms this evening. High tomorrow of 88 as well, with a chance of thunderstorms throughout the day. Warming up through the weekend, highs of 89, 93, and then 96 starting next week. 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
1: Well, hello, Triad! The East Sider of Twisted Sister here. I went to Washington to fight the powers that be to make sure you have the right to listen to censor-free music. And every week, right here on Rock 92, I play all the music I fought to preserve. It's known as heavy freaking metal. Tune into the House of Hair every Saturday night at 10 for the hairiest metal you've ever heard. You don't want to miss it.
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Hi, this is Chris Kelly. Tomorrow morning on the Two Guys Named Chris show, our official attorney, Lisa Lanier from the Lanier Law Group, will join us inside several legal cases, including the man who has served ants at a restaurant and is now suing the restaurant. Now, it was on the menu, but the chef is going to jail. Not in this country. Lisa weighs in tomorrow, 8 o'clock. Two Guys Named Chris show, Rock 92.

0: You know, they may be extremely liberal, but they make amazing ice cream. Ben & Jerry's has just announced that they are bringing back a famous seasonal ice cream flavor, pumpkin cheesecake.
1: Yeah.
0: I've got mine on a layaway right now. Because it is expensive, but it's good. Rock 92.

0: Rock 92 is as local as you can get. We've been rocking the Triad for decades and laughing along with the two guys named Chris Show. Thanks for being part of the family. We are Rock 92.
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They used to rule the shopping landscape. Now they are extremely hard to find. In the early 90s, Kmart had over 2,400 locations. Now there are only three. Only one in the contiguous United States, in Miami, Florida. The other two are in Guam and the British Islands, the Virgin Islands. I miss Kmart. I really do. Mine had a Little Caesars connected to it. Oh, it was so good. Rock 92.

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recently there have been a lot of opinions circulating about the two guys named Chris Show and the amount of sex that is talked about during the show. 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

In the middle of 75 minutes of nonstop rock right here on Rock 92, I am BB Shea. Thanks for hanging out with me during your drive home this Thursday afternoon. It's ZZ Top.

You know, people are up in arms about this. I do not mind it. It's Rock 92. A man from Wisconsin was planning on taking a drive to Cabela's. It was a 50-mile trip, but he thought the drive would be too long, so what he did, he went a different direction. He decided to fly his helicopter to the Cabela's instead of driving. Look, if you have your own helicopter and can fly it, by all means, use it. Rock 92.

Hi, this is Chris Kelly. Tomorrow morning on the Two Guys Named Chris show, our official attorney, Lisa Lanier from the Lanier Law Group, will join us inside several legal cases, including a man who has served ants at a restaurant and is now suing the restaurant. That was on the menu, but the chef is going to jail. Not in this country. Lisa weighs in tomorrow, 8 o'clock. Two Guys Named Chris show, Rock 92.

So there's a portion of the population who believe that if you teach your kids to write thank you cards, that they'll be more successful. Well, I just want to tell you, I grew up writing thank you cards, and look at me now. Rock 92.

First, it was the lettuce at Taco Bell causing cyclospora. Now, the jalapenos at Chipotle are causing salmonella. What is happening to our produce? This is alarming. 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
7: Well, I owe Biggie an apology.
14: I doubt that.
7: No. You don't know.
14: You don't.
7: You're back in here today, thank God.
14: Yes.
7: How's your fluid?
14: It's better today.
7: Manageable.
14: Manageable is a good word.
7: Yesterday, it was, 3:40 in the morning. I told this yesterday. I'm sitting at the desk, and my phone buzzes. And I thought, That could be Biggie saying he's not coming in. I looked at it. It was you saying, I've got fluid. I'm not coming in. And I screamed the F word and threw the phone. Mm-hmm. And the janitor was here and behind me. And I didn't know it. And so it caused a kerfuffle.
15: I'll get that for you, boss. Biggie not coming in.
7: Biggie out again today, boss.
15: Yeah. It'd be great if he had just called it like a movie.
7: He knows.
15: Got it. Biggie not coming in, boss?
7: Yeah.
4: He's on the text chain, too.
7: Well, doesn't even need to be, really.
15: I'll move his chair.
7: When he hears the scream, I guess he knows. Oh, man, Biggie's out again.
15: Yeah. That guy misses a lot of work. I know.
7: Yeah, he does. Yeah, he does. Well, thank goodness you're back in here today.
15: Thank you.
7: The apology is for some of the things I was saying about you and thinking about you. Some of the things
15: I was thinking. No, it's fine. I started getting emails.
7: No, they weren't reporting what
15: and
7: I was.
15: Messages saying, how dare you eat pizza 4 days ago?
7: That's right.
15: Useless, lazy.
7: Yeah.
15: F word.
7: That's probably what I was saying.
15: I felt it was being repeated.
7: I think it was repeated. Yeah. I don't think it was just random. I think it was because of my reporting, my on the spot reporting is what happened with that. So,
15: and as I always say, no one can beat me up more than I beat up myself.
7: Yes.
15: So anything that said, I just take and delete.
7: Yes. So, I know you're beating up yourself. So there.
15: Well, it's not it's not, you know, it's not like I don't want to be here. I hate my body. I hate my life.
7: Of course. We know that. So, you get in here today. Are you feeling better?
15: Yeah. I think it's, as you put it, manageable.
7: Not my place to judge you. It's not my place. Yeah. I can't judge. You know, that's just not
4: But you also can't help yourself.
15: I mean, he is who he is. What a conundrum.
7: It's like a prison. What a conundrum. Yeah, you're not supposed to judge people, and yet that's all I want to do is judge people. You know?
15: Yes.
7: That's how I
15: am. Let me tell you, you have people with you.
7: But I like
15: most of them remain anonymous.
7: But listen, I like the way you came in this morning, because I told my son yesterday, I went back on Crescent Moon yesterday. You know the Crescent Moon thing on my phone where you don't get messages? And because I don't know how to do that. And I moon me. Yeah, I just said to my son, moon me. And then I said, not that way. Come here. And
4: pull your pants back up.
7: Crescent moon me. And so he did it. And then he said, now you won't get any buzzes or texts from anybody except it's from him, my daughter, and my wife. That's it. They break through. So today I had to keep looking at my phone just to see if you were not coming in. But when you walked through that door, I said, how are you feeling? He goes, I'm back, baby. I'm ready. Did you love the attitude, BB Shane?
15: Oh, my gosh.
7: Yeah, he's ready. He's bubbling in here.
15: Exhilarated. Well, I've learned I have to give you that.
7: Yes.
15: No matter how I'm feeling, I push through.
7: Let's restart the clock, too. One day that Biggie has now. I think we haven't done that in a while. Biggie has not missed. He's now got his streak is at one day.
15: I just said this before you came in the room, Chris Kelly. I just want to go 1 month without an ailment, a trouble, a death.
7: Does anybody have months like that where there's no ailment, no nothing? You just feel great for a month. No, I don't think so. Everybody's got worries. What you just said.
15: Oh, well, yeah. Uh-oh. I'm just saying more for me. I don't want to miss. How about this? I don't want to miss work.
7: Well, we're
15: 30 days.
7: We're all hoping that.
15: We're going to set the goal. We're going to set the goal at 30 days.
7: What are the Red Sox won right now? 27 out of 30? Let's see if you can do that.
15: Yeah. Okay. All right.
7: Let's see if you can do that. I'm paying attention to the Red Sox all of a sudden. Mm-hmm. And let's see if you can get that Red Sox streak. Their streak right now is at 7 wins in a row. Yeah. They just had like 15 in a row about a month ago. So let's see if you can get either one of those.
15: That'd be great.
7: All right.
15: I gave my body a talking to yesterday, so hopefully. I just kept saying, we can't do this. You cannot do this to me.
7: You know whose body is being analyzed? I just saw this at Chiefs camp as the NFL camps start going back. A lot of people were saying about Travis Kelce. Oh, you can tell he got married. He's got a dad bod now. He's totally out of shape. And not out of shape, but just dad bod. And, you know, he got married, put on a little weight. You know, he had an off season where I'm sure there wasn't much attention to football, but it was more about his wedding and so forth to Taylor Swift, obviously. And then Andy Reid said yesterday, I want you all to shut up. That guy's as rock hard as he's always been. Don't you dare talk about Travis Kelce's body. So Andy Reid says he's playing his tail off and he looks great.
15: You'll remember this better than me. Was it last season he showed up like really cut?
7: Yeah, he'd lost weight.
15: He'd lost, but he didn't play great during the season.
7: Well, I just think he's older.
15: Yeah, 100%.
7: Yeah, he had shown up, cut, really looked good, and they said, oh, expect big things out of Travis Kelce. He didn't do it. To give a nod to B.B. Shays, man, it once again just shows how great conditioning and how great LeBron James is for treating his body the way, because what is he now, 42?
15: 42, 43, yeah.
7: And he's still getting it. And Tom Brady, too. You know, they're.
15: I'd like to remind everybody, LeBron James and I are the same age.
16: Let's not forget.
7: We've made this comparison before, yeah. Where you and LeBron James are so...
15: We both wow. Wake up and talk to our bodies, but it's different.
7: I bet LeBron James looks at his body and goes, thank you so much.
15: Yeah. I bet thank you for getting me through all these years.
7: I bet he looks at his pecs and goes, God, you guys are so yes. Great. His biceps, he's like, yeah, thank you guys so much.
15: I stare down at my swollen feet.
7: I know.
15: Just like, oh, I look like Shrek again today.
7: I know, and you just look at, man...
15: Can't get under my bridge.
7: That's what you should be for Halloween. You should be Shrek at our trunk or treat.
15: It's very possible.
7: When you come out.
15: Just wear my bare feet out.
7: Yeah, paint yourself green and you're good to go. B.B. Shays said to me as well today, excuse me, he said to Rachel as she walked, I haven't even seen it yet. Oh, yeah. It's a hot sauce. Oh, it's a hot sauce Kev.
4: Yeah, he gave me a t-shirt yesterday.
15: Hot sauce I missed Kev. Hot sauce Kev.
7: Hmm? Yeah, I intentionally did, but you did. Somebody said, hot sauce Kev's up for us. I gotta go.
4: I heard your keys jingling right after I said that.
7: He's a P1. He makes great hot sauce.
15: He does.
7: You know, he brings it, and I love it. I put it on like eggs.
15: It's delicious.
4: It's so good.
7: Very, very good. And anyway, so Red Rachel's wearing a hot sauce Kev shirt today. I hadn't even seen it. Until right now. I didn't even look at you.
4: That's no. Okay. That is not as much of a disappointment as you would think it is.
7: I didn't even turn around. B.B. Shays said, nice shirt to her. I said, you know, you never say nice shirt to me. And not once has he ever said nice shirt to me.
15: Well, there's only like four or five to choose from. When you say it for a week, you're done forever.
7: I guess they're pretty...
15: it's a nice shirt.
7: They're pretty plain every day, too. Yeah. I wore my... Wyndham shirt in here when Mark Brazel was here from the Wyndham Championship, and he informed me that it was 23 years old. He gave me that shirt 23 years ago.
15: I think it's a testament to the fabric.
7: I do too. I mean, it looks
15: it looks fantastic.
7: He said, well, the style has changed. I said, I don't care.
15: That shirt's older than Rachel is.
4: God, it's close.
7: Right.
4: It's
7: close, right there. So Biggie and LeBron are the same age, and my shirt and red. Yeah. I got some other shirts. What year were you born?
4: 2001.
7: Yeah, I got some like team shirts, like 2001 champion, the Red Sox 2004 champions. You know, I got a lot of those.
15: It's me. That's the year I graduated high school.
7: You know what I was doing in 2001? Sitting right here, sitting in this desk. Mm-hmm. Exactly.
4: Somebody's going to do that to me one day. I really like to, point out things that I don't remember to make people feel old. Somebody's going to do that to me someday.
7: Someday, well, you'll be sitting here 25 years from now, and you'll say, I was sitting right here at this desk.
4: I'll say something like, COVID, and they'll be like, what?
7: What was that?
15: Yeah, there'll be a little plaque with my name on it, because they'll be like, who's Biggie? Oh, he
4: knows. Don't get started on that.
15: He missed a lot of work. He was great.
7: Did he ever get that 30 days? No.
15: Nah.
7: Red Sox record was safe? It was.
15: Yeah. You know what I was doing in 2001? Looking at my body going, we got to do something.
4: It's not too late.
15: 25 years later,
7: God,
15: here we are.
7: And LeBron was just starting his career. Exactly. Look at himself going, like, man, if I can keep this up, I'm going to have a great career.
15: Yeah.
7: God, how long has he been in the league? That's 2000.
15: He was drafted 2003.
7: Wow.
15: This is his 23rd season.
7: Wow.
15: Yeah, I mean, I think I saw the other day, and BB, you can probably help out with this, that he's now outlasted, obviously, every player from his draft class, but also, like, the next five draft classes.
7: Mm-hmm.
17: He has played with 37% of the NBA.
7: He's played with 37
15: of the
17: he's
15: entire NBA.
17: He's played against 37% of all the players that have played in the NBA.
7: Ever?
17: Yes.
7: No.
17: Yes.
7: No.
15: I don't believe it.
17: It's 37. It's a number like that, yes.
7: Is he the longest tenured player of all time?
17: I don't think so. Didn't
15: Robert Parrish.
17: Parrish played for a while.
7: Is he going to pass
17: him? He's getting close.
7: He's going to pass him?
17: Maybe. I don't know.
7: I'm getting more respect for him every day. You know why? Because at an older age, I'm still doing it.
15: That's right.
17: Mm-hmm.
7: Biggie's compared himself to LeBron, so I guess all bets are off. You can do anybody can.
15: Anybody can now.
7: Yeah. So I'm going to compare myself to LeBron. You know, when I started here at this radio station, I was 19, and I was the youngest person here. And now I've been here the longest. You know, I have been here longer than anybody here. And in some ways, that's rewarding. And in other ways, it's very, very sad. Because
4: depressing.
7: At least LeBron's gone to different teams.
4: Yeah.
7: You know, he's seen a little bit more of the world. I'm just staring at this.
17: LeBron is the longest tenured NBA player of all time.
7: He's passed Robert Parrish. Yeah.
15: both are probably going to be forced to take less money as you get older.
7: Big time.
4: Yeah.
7: Oh, yeah, yeah. Okay. That's going to. Okay. He's just had a recent contract negotiation. I'll have one soon. I imagine it'll go about the same. Look, you're at the end of the ride. We can still give you a little.
15: How would you like another week vacation?
7: It's load management. Look, nobody expects that much out of you anymore, but we can't pay you. That's what the Sixers said to LeBron. Look, we'll take you, but
15: we only got $8 million for you.
7: We can't.
15: All right, I'll do it.
7: You know, one time when I was in contract negotiation, I'll never forget this. It was when Tom Brady was at his heyday, and he had just taken a little less money to bring in other people, you know, like that. And somebody I was negotiating with said, well, if you'd take, you know, maybe you should be like Tom Brady and take a little less money and then we can do other things. And I said, I'll sign that today. You give me Tom Brady's contract right now.
16: No problem.
7: I said, I didn't even know what was on the table. I said, I didn't even know what the numbers are, but whatever he just signed for, I'll take it. Well, that shut him up. You should have seen. I loved it. It's the one time I've ever done
16: thank
7: it.
16: Thank you guys so much.
7: Yeah. Oh, you're offering me Tom Brady's contract? Wow. I don't even know his yearly salary is, but I will take it. I thought of you, Rachel. This has to do with money as well. Courthouse weddings booming right now. You're getting ready to get married. This is your plan. This is, you've said, I wouldn't mind just going to the courthouse and getting married.
4: That's what I wanted to do, but I think it's too late now if I wanted to, because I bought the dress.
7: Oh, that's right.
4: I mean, I guess you could wear it to the courthouse.
7: You could take some pictures.
4: Yeah. It's a little much for the courthouse. It is more than I thought it was going to be.
15: Well, let me tell you, I've attended one courthouse wedding as a witness, and the people that were after us, full wedding dress, tuxedo, family, dressed up. And because they were doing the wedding pictures afterwards. But they, and I, of course, we were all sitting out there waiting and talking. And she said, she goes, even though it's courthouse, I wanted to wear my dress.
7: Yeah, I absolutely agree. Yeah. You know, I saw the Sex and the City movie. They did that. FYI.
15: That's right.
7: They did
4: Everybody's seen it,
7: of
4: course.
7: Yeah, of course. Yeah, right. You could. Well, I just read today that courthouse weddings are booming, and I'm sure it's the economy. I'm sure people don't have the money to pay for a big wedding.
4: Well, that's why I decided on a church, because I feel like it's easier and cheaper than getting a big venue.
7: Do you know, I can't get into you. Do you have any idea now what the wedding might cost? Or you can't even say those numbers.
4: I really don't know.
7: Mm-hmm. You know, my wedding, you want to guess what my wedding cost? Now, this was 2002. Should I tell you what my wedding costs? I mean,
15: 2002, I'm doing the inflation adjustments.
7: Now,
15: here.
7: My parents and my wife's parents helped us a lot. And they helped, of course. Usually it's the bride, I guess, who pays for it, but the bride's parents. But
15: 2002.
7: Yeah, 2002.
15: I'm going to say 22,000.
7: Higher.
15: 28,000.
7: Higher.
15: Wow, 35,000.
7: Lower.
15: 32,000.
7: Lower.
15: 30.
7: Lower.
15: 29.
7: Yes. $29,000.
15: Okay.
7: That was a nice wedding. Very, very nice. And
15: but I bet today, I bet that wedding's 60.
7: I was going to say. But I know someone who their kids have just gotten married, and I didn't ask, but they said it cost $150,000.
15: Oh, my God.
7: Nice wedding. Nice wedding.
4: That's not as shocking as
7: it was to me.
4: That's not shocking at all. Exactly. Now, when you got married, did your wife get somebody to do her hair and makeup and all that too?
7: She had that. And we had a wedding director, but I think the director was just like a friend who did it for just a little something.
4: Okay.
7: You know? It was all like, and the flowers were affordable, but you know, it's so much per person that's coming because it's so much per plate.
15: Yes.
7: But now from what I hear, and we had it at a very nice place. It was an outdoor wedding. It was at a place, Graylin Estate in Winston-Salem, where you live. Very, very nice. I mean, it was best night of my life. I loved my wedding. And we had everything we wanted. Everybody had a great time. The pictures are fantastic. But now, apparently, you don't just go to the venue and they provide, like, the tables and the chairs and the silverware. They did then. Now you have to, like, bring your own. You have to, okay, it's so much for chairs. It's so much for tables. It's so much for silverware.
4: That's
7: all that.
4: Why I don't find the $150,000 shocking at all.
7: I was blown away.
4: Honestly, if you want a nice wedding, that is, I'd say that's about what you should expect to spend.
7: That's what my wife said. But see, in only 24 years ago, $29,000 is expensive. If you had said to me, okay, now it's 58, double, okay. But 150? That's crazy.
4: And people are doing this 2 and 3 times now.
7: Well, yeah.
4: But crazy.
7: But again, we know that they get a little We heard the comedian the other day.
3: Yeah, they get a little less.
7: Your second and third weddings. Mm. And for you, we're 50-50 on whether there'll be.
4: You never know.
7: A second or third
15: Every
7: wedding.
15: River has a bend.
7: Yeah, we're not. I love that quote.
15: It's an old Norm MacDonald.
7: Every river has a bend. That's a great. I'm going to start using that. That's a really
15: good one. He talks
7: about
15: that when he's talking about no one plans on committing murder, but. Every river has a bend.
7: My daughter's looking a quote for her year, but for a quote for her senior under her picture.
15: That should be it. No one plans on committing murder, but every river has a bend. Norm MacDonald. One of the best things he's ever said.
7: You know what I told her to do? Is my favorite quote. It's from the gym. Mm-hmm. You should have seen BB Shea at the gym 48 hours ago. This guy tore it up.
15: We talked a little bit before. He said he went hard.
7: Oh, he did.
15: Yeah.
7: He was... crush it. Burned almost 1,000 calories.
15: Holy cow.
7: Crushed it. I mean, crushed it in there.
17: I'm feeling it today, though.
7: Oh, yeah. Two days later.
17: Two days later.
7: You know what they say sometimes? It's my favorite quote. Whether you think you can or you can't, you're right. Think about it.
4: Powerful.
15: Man.
7: I told my daughter to put that in her yearbook. She's, I'm not doing that.
15: That's good.
7: Yeah, it's good. Yeah. And then Coach Kathy always said, we didn't come here for easy. She'd say, is this easy? We go, no. Did we come here for easy? No, we didn't. God, I love it. I love it. And of course, motion is lotion.
15: Oh, yeah. That's a good one.
4: Okay.
7: I mean, the more you move, the more limber
15: Just
7: you get.
15: Just don't confuse it and end up saying lotion is motion. That's a real weird quote.
7: Yeah, that's a tough one. So you're planning on... You didn't want a huge wedding, but would you consider a courthouse? And because of the dress, it's over.
4: That was what I wanted to begin with. I just wanted a courthouse wedding. Yeah. But, I mean, marriage is all about compromise. So we met in the middle. And then when you start adding up all the family, even the family members, we both have huge families.
7: Yeah.
4: And it's adding up.
7: I'm sure. I mean, that's the thing.
4: I've had to give in and just accept it's not going to be the small wedding that I was. I mean, but it's still not going to be huge and extravagant. It's just going to be more people than I was expecting.
7: They are really, weddings can be very, very, obviously, they can be really pricey.
15: Have you thought about doing, which is cliche, but I've seen it a few times now, inviting people to the wedding part, but not the reception?
7: I've seen that a few times too.
15: Yeah.
7: Maybe I've done the opposite, where I've been to the reception, but not the wedding.
15: I've seen
7: both.
15: I've seen a few weddings now where it's like, we've invited you to the wedding.
7: But not the reception.
15: But not the reception
7: part. You can't have the food.
15: Yes, you can come watch us take the vows. If you'd like to come, and it's, you know, if you'd like to come watch us,

0: getting down to like, who do we invite and who do we not? And it was like, should we or shouldn't we? And we found out that the couple was going out of town, that we knew they were going out of town. So I was like, invite them.
1: Perfect.
2: I have a strategy of, so the wedding I think will be at a church, and the place we're settling on for the reception is a bar. Mm-hmm. And I have family members that will probably not go because it's a bar.
0: Oh, really? Okay. Because they're teetotalers.
2: Either that or they're, you know, older family members that don't want to be in that environment. Mm-hmm. And it's not that they're not welcome to come. It's just, you know.
0: Will your granddaddy sing Rub It In at the reception?
2: If I asked him to, he probably would.
0: You better ask him.
3: Man.
0: Am I going to be? I'll be there.
2: Yeah, I'm going to invite you guys.
0: When I cannot wait to meet your grandpa.
3: You haven't put a date on it yet?
2: I have not.
3: I might be there.
0: I don't know. Are you looking like 6 months or a year? I don't know.
2: Yeah, I might just want the present, you know?
3: I'll go ahead and give it to you now.
0: I'd do it soon. I cannot wait to meet your grandma. I'm gonna say, would you sing a little Rub It In, Rub It In? I mean, that is, you know, I love it. Billy Crash Granite, you know this. Mm-hmm. One more note on, this is on economy as well, and things people are spending on. Not surprised to hear this, bars, and you just mentioned bars, across the country, are playing a lot of grunge music from the 90s and music from the 80s because Gen Z is not drinking nearly as much as Gen X. And so when Gen X is in there, you know, and there's more people in the bars that are 50 instead of 25.
3: Oh, now that's interesting.
0: Isn't that interesting? And they're having like, you know, 90s night, 80s night, which you'd expect. But just in general, they're playing.
3: I just saw a 90s night advertised. Yeah. That's interesting.
0: Yeah, so it's people 40, 50 that are in the bars. But, you know, you always hear these younger people don't drink as much beer, at least, and don't go to the bars. Are you finding that? You're of that age, exactly, but you go to bars sometimes, don't you?
2: Yeah, I definitely did more when I first turned 21. Mm-hmm. And I think that, like, a lot of bars use touch tunes. Mm-hmm. It's like, you know, the jukebox, but you can play it from your phone. Yeah. And I do feel like people play more 90s music on those. And you know who you hear the most at a bar? If you're out at a bar, you're going to hear Morgan Wallen at some point.
0: Always. See, in my day, it was Garth Brooks. It was Friends in Low Places all the time. And country's having a real moment. I you know, the other day we talked about how it's got the top five songs in the country. Country music does. Interestingly, and in fact, in the next segment, it's right here on the grid. I'm seeing it right in front of me. But remember you said that, was it Luke Bryan that had that song that was so weird that
3: AI?
0: Well, now people have dug up like great country artists who have a couple of horrible songs.
3: Yes.
0: There's one by Trace Atkins that is so bad. I can't even tell you how bad. I heard that the other day. And then there's another guy who has one called Swayze, and it's all about being Patrick Swayze.
3: Oh, God, I remember that song. I remember that.
0: They're saying it's by far his worst song, but he's a really good artist. I forget his name, but he's really good. He's really an up-and-coming country artist. Anyway, that's next here. Two Guys Named Chris show.
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5: Yeah, interesting. We just had a little quirk come up. And I think everybody agrees here. See if you agree with this. When there's a Christmas episode of a television show, it always usually it's on in December. It used to be anyway, when we, you know, would be episodic. You'd see, you know, a lot of them would do a Halloween or a Christmas episode. I do not like it when the show I'm watching reruns and it's June. I won't watch the Christmas episode.
6: I'm the same.
5: Takes it out of...
6: I don't love it.
5: I don't either. Even... And the Halloween ones are the same way. If I see one come on, I'm like, nah.
6: I have to be in the season.
5: Me too. I just will not do it. Like, there's a great episode of The Bear set in... Well, many shows have Christmas episodes. I don't watch them in reruns out of West Wing. I'm a wing nut. I watch West Wing all the time. But yet, I will not watch it when... It's on outside of December, if it's a Christmas episode.
6: I've always been that way with TV shows. It just feels
5: wrong.
6: Weird.
7: It doesn't bother me so much because a lot of shows I did not get to watch while they were coming out. Yeah. So it's like if I want to see the episode, I just watch it when it's on.
6: I'll tell you what, that's a really good point because I was watching TV and Chris Kelly was too. When you waited for that, like you knew the Christmas episode was coming at Christmas.
5: Exactly.
6: Yeah. So now people binge everything and it's different, you know, or they watch it years later, like The Office. So,
5: right.
6: Total shit.
5: So if I watch The Office, which I will eventually, but I have never seen one episode, I'm sure there are Christmas episodes.
6: Mm-hmm. Oh, yeah. Sure.
5: If I'm watching The Office binging and it's May and the Christmas episode comes up, I'll have to delay it for 7 months. I'll have to
6: skip
5: everything. I'll have to stop for
6: same with Halloween.
5: 7 months. Same way. I can't do that. Here's another entertainment piece. Today, you probably don't know this, Biggie. We have a local news station here, Fox 8 here locally. And great take from BB Shea pre-show. A woman who worked there, her name was Jordan Brown, and she left a couple of months ago. Well, the woman that's usually out on the streets, like the reporter, her name's Floriana Kafkas. Is that right?
6: That's right, yeah.
5: And good reporter. I like them both. So Jordan Brown leaves, Floriana Kafkas comes off the street and is now the co-anchor.
6: Okay.
5: All right? For 2 months. So I just assume, okay, she's got the job. Well, this morning... Floriana Kafkas is out in the field again. It's like, oh, that's weird, because she's been sitting at the desk for a while. Well, they hired somebody new, Heidi Paxson, blonde-headed. And BB Shea said, oh, yeah, the blonde gets the job over the brunette.
6: Oh, right.
5: That's his take on it.
6: Yeah.
5: Because I just assumed it was a natural fit for her to go. And you know they want the anchor job. They like to be inside. That's the whole, that's the goal, is to be sitting at the desk.
6: Of course, yeah. You're out in the streets.
5: They brought in Heidi Paxson, and then Red Rachel said, no sympathy. She's a redhead.
6: She gets it terrible both ways.
7: How many redheads did you see on there?
6: Zero.
5: Yeah.
7: Mm-hmm.
5: None. You're lucky this is radio, sweetheart.
7: Yeah.
5: Don't even put up a YouTube clip with your head on there. We're not... A redhead like that.
6: I never thought of it as getting promoted the inside, but that's really is what happened.
5: It was surprising.
8: Well, I'm sure Paxson is a wonderful reporter. Floriana Kafkas, she had that job, and she was doing great at it. It's just an interesting switch.
5: It was. I don't know why they did it, really, because I do think Floriana probably wanted the anchor job. That is the end goal for most.
6: I mean, you don't want to be standing outside of BP at 5:30 in the morning.
8: Exactly.
6: Yes. After a shooting.
8: Yeah.
5: Yes.
8: Or in the cold and the snow.
6: Yeah.
5: Believe me, in my 6 months on local news, I tried to anchor so many times, and they were like, no. Nah.
6: Get away from the desk.
5: I never even got to sit at the desk, you know?
6: Get up.
5: I know.
6: Oh, I'm sorry. Was this the anchor desk? I didn't know.
5: I know.
6: You're getting knocked out by Neil McNeil.
5: Right, so they come over. And
6: beat
5: they,
6: it.
5: They take me out. Exactly. These are the country artists that they're saying. These are the worst songs by country artists. The one that started this whole conversation was Luke Bryan. A lot of people said this is an AI-generated song. Fish Hunt Gulf Dream.

0: fan. The more I hear it, though, the more I like it.
1: It's grown on me a lot.
2: Really? I'm the opposite. And I love this man. This is one of those where I'm really having to defend him, too.
0: Yeah. God said.
2: I want to ask him, like, why'd you do this to us?
0: Right. So now fans are saying, here are the worst country songs from good country artists. And there's only a couple here. There's one by Trace Adkins, who's a very well-respected country artist, called Brown Chicken, Brown Cow.
2: All right.

0: the worst song I've ever heard in my life.
1: That's horrendous. Especially to make this hard of a song.
2: I know.
1: Really get into it. Brown chicken brown.
0: That's terrible.
1: And then Zach Brown has a song called Swayze. You know that song, you said.
2: I think I know this one.
1: He's talking about the difference between Tom Cruise and Patrick Swayze.
3: I can't be your Tom Cruise, bitch. I'm Patrick Swayze. Every time I get a new bitch, I need a new bitch. I'm just saying.
1: That doesn't seem very country to
4: no.
1: me.
2: No, not at all. Is this where he tried to maybe
1: go out on a limb?
2: And
1: maybe.
4: This is awful.
1: It's terrible. The video makes it worse, too. He's wearing like an 80s wig. He looks like Olivia Newton-John in Physical. And he's got on like spandex and he's doing aerobics, oddly.
2: Yeah, this feels, oh God, COVID saved him. It came out in 2019.
1: Thank God.
2: I was wondering.
1: You know
2: what
1: happened?
2: I didn't hear that.
1: He put this trash out. He's the only person that should be grateful for COVID.
0: Other than Rachel, who cheated her way through college.
1: Yeah. Because of COVID.
2: But I think everyone forgot. Everyone moved to COVID.
1: I guess.
2: And he was like, bury that album.
1: I guess.
2: It's an album called The Controversy. So there was a whole album of this mess.
1: Oh, that was terrible.
2: Oh, I mean, yeah.
1: That's what people landed on as like the worst. You know, the other day we in the Stairway to Seven game, we had Choose in Texas. This song has been number one in the country for 16 weeks on the Billboard chart. And now, I think it's the first time ever, all five of the top five songs are country songs.
2: I believe it. And you know, I will say, we keep saying, and we've said it for years now, it feels like country's having a moment. But it's been like a decade they've been on top.
1: Do you think? It's almost like the line is blurred now between pop and country.
2: They just sell records.
5: There's so much crossover there.
1: Yes.
2: Yes.
1: I listen to pop music. You know that. You know I'm a teen girl at heart. I'm a Olivia Rodrigo girl. You know that. And when I listen to pop radio stations, I hear songs that I don't really think of as country, but then later I hear them as a country song, you know, on a country music.
2: I do think like your Gen Z, they probably, you know, they listen to Olivia Rodrigo and Morgan Wallen back to back. I don't even know if they consider it genres anymore,
1: well,
2: just what they like.
1: Yeah, I guess that's right, because you're right. Morgan Wallen, golly, he's crossed over. He's in the top five. There's the Taylor Swift song from Toy Story 5 is in the top five. That's a country song.
4: Yeah, and you know what? I think a lot of like pop artists, they're so jealous that they're trying the same thing. Like even Ed Sheeran recently said he wants to get into country music. There's one of the guys from One Direction been doing some country covers, and people think he's going that way too.
1: Beyonce led the way on
2: she
1: that.
2: She did.
1: Remember, she did that a couple of years ago now. Chad, you're talking about Brown Chicken, Brown Cow by Trace Adkins. Go ahead.
6: Yeah, the Brown Chicken, Brown Cow is kind of like a take on the old 70s porn, Brown Chicken, Bow Bow. He just kind of put it with the country singing.
1: Yeah.
2: Okay. Oh, he's right.
1: Brown Chicken, Brown Bow.
3: Brown Chicken, Brown Cow.
1: This may be the worst song ever made.
2: That Zach Brown is really bad.
1: They're both.
2: Mm-hmm.
1: Those are the ones country.
2: I'd like to go to a Zach Brown concert with a sign that says Swayze. Just yelling at Joy Swayze.
1: Swayze!
2: He's like the one guy.
1: Do you know, God, this is a convoluted story, but there one time Hillary Clinton was in town running for president. So this must have been 2008.
2: 16? Or what? Well, she did it a few times, I should say.
1: It was 16. God, she did. I think this is when she lost to Obama. So a long time, like in the primary.
2: And everyone just took her out.
1: Jeez.
2: I think we got a good chance this time.
1: Remember, Obama was like some no-name.
2: Oh, yeah. Like, well, because she's like, yeah, out of nowhere.
1: And then
2: there's a young black guy with steam.
1: What? Then the next time, she's like, well, I've got it in hand this time.
2: Donald Trump.
1: I'm running against this bozo.
2: The Apprentice. His numbers are really good.
4: No wonder we don't hear from her anymore.
2: They're tired of politicians, and they hate you.
1: Well, back at that time, Hillary Clinton was in town, like doing rallies, and at the same time, Bruce Springsteen was in town, okay, having a concert. And there was a sign here in our building, like a big poster, that all it said was Ramrod. And a lot of Hillary Clinton opponents and people who didn't like her called her Hillary Ramrod Clinton, which Ramrod, you know, her middle name is Rodham, her maiden name. So they called her Hillary Ramrod Clinton. And Ramrod, there was a sign here, and it was just sitting in the hall. And I saw our friend Doug, who used to work here, pick it up And I said, Doug, now listen, I don't know if you're not a Hillary Clinton fan, that's fine. But don't you dare go to a rally and hold up
2: Ramrod.
1: That's a Springsteen song, man. I'm going to the Springsteen concert. I didn't know. That's one of his
2: different. Listen, we still need to respect her, okay?
1: I said, we've got to.
2: We're members of the media. We can't show bias.
1: I said, you can't just show up. You're a member of the local media. You can't hold Ramrod up at her. He's like, I'm on the way to the Springsteen show, man. Ramrod's as a classic rock DJ, you really should know that. It's like, ooh, I really showed my hand there. Now, it wasn't as bad as as the word that another colleague called her. This was during the 16 race.
2: That was 16,
1: This was 8 years later.
2: Yeah, that was weird to hold up at the rally, too.
1: C word.
4: If you would have given me one guess, I would have guessed that.
2: He didn't play it off either. You go to the Springsteen show with that sign?
1: No.
2: Why would I take this?
4: It's one of his songs.
1: Well, he had a big sign that had the C word on it. I said, oh, you must be a Springsteen man.
2: Oh, yeah, heading over. See you there.
1: He said to me about Hillary Clinton. I was like, I don't know about this presidential race. He said, well, anybody but that Hillary Clinton. And I was offended by it. So later he had to come apologize to me.
2: I am sorry that you are such a C word. I can't say the C word around you.
4: Suddenly the sign had a new purpose.
1: Yeah. Yes, yes. So he had like, a note in his hand like, it appears you are such a C word that I cannot say the C word. I'm so sorry for my actions. That is not, I did not mean to offend.
2: And later we found out it is who he is.
1: Yes. And all he's done here in how many years since? 14 years is be promoted.
2: Yes.
1: He's now like.
2: Well, and also the great thing was you had to pay him after that election, too.
1: Yes, because he bet on Donald Trump. And I bet on Ramrod over here and lost. Got ramrodded myself and lost $300.
2: Yep. I stopped at the ATM that morning.
1: I haven't bet since. I refuse. I won't bet on politics. There's no way I will bet on politics. Why would I? I obviously know nothing about it. One more note on country music. We just talked about Travis Kelce a little bit ago, reportedly having a dad bod at Chiefs training camp. He wants to do a country song. Talk about everybody getting into it. Now, with the influence of Taylor Swift, that's the rumor that he wants to do a country album after he retires.
2: Wouldn't shock me.
1: God, is anybody going to buy
2: it? I hope not.
7: What, isn't his brother a singer, too?
4: His brother did that song with Stevie Nicks.
2: Yeah.
1: Yes.
4: The Christmas about that. Song. It was worse than the Swayze song.
1: No. It was worse.
4: It was awful. Give me your time, girl, bitch.
7: I'm Patrick Swayze. I was kind of hoping he'd just go into, broadcasting and...
1: Well, you'd think he would.
4: Yeah, please, like...
2: Please don't do this to us.
1: Yeah. What was the Kelce song? I don't even remember.
4: Jason Kelce and Stevie Nicks.
1: It was Jason Kelce and Stevie Nicks. Yeah,
2: I didn't even know about that.
1: That's right.
4: It was bad. It's not like it charted or anything.
1: Well, we played it here, but it may have been one of the days you weren't with us.
2: Well, it could be. They all run together.
1: Well, it was around the holidays, so...
2: I was on a decent stretch then, maybe? Who knows?
1: No, it wasn't last year. It was like a couple of years
2: ago. Oh, then I was in the hospital.
1: I don't believe you were.
2: I made a little fun chart yesterday of where all the ailments and hospital visits started.
1: Well, you had time.
2: I did.
1: Mm-hmm. Oh, we have it. Golly.
2: You got it?
1: BB Shea found it. Wow.
2: Well, he was here.
1: BB Shea, I remember that. Jason Kelce and Stevie Nicks... Maybe this is Christmas.

0: God, all that's missing is the gunshot. Should be in a movie and starts that way.
1: Someone we love. Stevie Nicks, what are you doing? Lowering yourself to Jason Reasons we can't
2: quite recall.
1: She doesn't even sound good.
2: No, that's what both of them. I think they just agreed. Hey, let's make the worst Christmas song ever.
1: I can't listen to this out of season. I can't do that.
0: I can't believe I'm saying this. I'm glad I was in the hospital.
2: I'd rather hear the Chipmunks than this.
1: That is terrible.
0: God, that is bad.
1: And now his brother wants to do the same thing. Travis Kelce. My goodness.
0: I'll tell you, Hard Knocks started on HBO.
1: Who are they doing? Oh, Seahawks.
0: Seahawks.
1: Yeah, yeah.
0: The most elaborate ring ceremony I've ever seen.
1: Really? They did a... I didn't even know they had gotten the rings yet.
0: They got the rings at a team dinner. They had them, like, parachute almost little boxes above them and come down.
1: Boy, everything's a show now, isn't it?
0: And the ring is... giant.
1: Incredible.
0: They were even talking about the one they had won before and how much bigger this ring. I mean, the ring's not even a ring. It doesn't fit.
1: Do you know what I heard they almost did, they tried to do, was make that ring that large and then inside it have another ring that you could actually wear, like the size of a wedding ring, but you'd still have the enormous ring that you could put on sometime.
0: That would make sense.
1: Isn't that crazy? But have you ever heard of something like that? Like
0: no.
1: A ring inside a ring? They considered that. Coming up here on the Two Guys Named Chris Show, a new way to enjoy your steak. Naked. Next, Two Guys Named Chris Show.
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2: Our official attorney, Lisa Lanier, will join us tomorrow, 8 o'clock here. We have one case that she'll definitely be going into. Now, this is international law. A Michelin-starred chef in South Korea is now facing up to a year in prison after he served a sorbet topped with imported edible ants. But he didn't list it on the menu, so people ate the ants. I'm like, I ate what?
3: I don't see the big deal.
2: I did what? You did, don't you have to list everything on the menu, though, in case?
4: I think so, especially if there's a live insect on it, or well, are they dead ants?
2: Here, I think you have to list it because of peanut allergy or, you know, that kind of thing. You know?
3: Yeah, but I'm going to tell you, I wasn't that, that's ants? Not that egregious. Of all the things he could put.
2: Well, oh, I'm sorry. Wait a minute now. Oh. He says the ants were listed on the menu, and diners could choose whether or not to add them. But they said, well, we didn't see that. Well, that's the
5: that's their problem.
2: That's different.
3: It's classic not reading all the way.
2: Yeah, they didn't read it all the way through. Prosecutors say 49,000 ants were served over over a year's time.
3: I don't see anything wrong with it. They didn't read. They didn't read.
2: I wonder how that would go here if you put. Well, if it's on the menu, it's on the menu.
5: Yeah, and if you didn't like take a bite and go, "Ew, there are ants in here." Yeah. How bad could it have been? Right. Were there really any damages?
2: Right.
3: And of all the things, ants doesn't seem that bad of a even an insect to put in there.
2: Maybe.
3: I mean, people eat crickets and things.
5: Oh, crickets are good.
3: You've had them.
5: I have had.
2: Have you had a cricket?
5: Had fried crickets. Yeah, they're awesome.
2: Really?
5: They taste like sunflower seeds.
4: Yes, they do.
2: Wow. You know, they do say that if we, I mean, you know, let me get into the environment here.
3: He's going to save it.
4: If we just eat more bugs, which he won't.
2: Great source of protein.
5: Mm-hmm.
2: They can be made up into, like they can be fashioned like a steak. And I'll tell you, this lab-grown steak. Your cows have to go. That methane. I just read Project Hail Mary.
3: Yeah.
2: Okay. They talk about methane in there. I know something about this. Cow flatulence is responsible for, like, killing the environment. Now, I know that's liberal pablum and
3: big
2: all that.
3: Time.
2: But
5: yeah, enough of that.
2: But by golly, you ate those darn where'd you get the crickets?
5: I had a Spanish teacher in high school that was from Colombia, and he said they were kind of a delicacy there. And so because people were like, ew, that's gross, he brought them in, and anybody that wanted to try them could. And I've had them a couple of other times. Now what there are places you can buy them where they're seasoned with different flavor. You know how you can get like sour cream and onion potato chips?
2: Yes,
5: you can also get different flavors.
2: Do you ever see it in the grocery store here? Sour cream and onion crickets.
5: Not in a typical grocery store, but I bet at international stores you do.
3: Oh, but definitely.
2: Probably here now.
3: Maybe. Oh, yeah. I bet you could.
5: Well, no, I mean, like, yeah, stores here that have international foods. Yeah.
2: Yes. But you don't see it at a Kroger.
5: No.
2: I wonder. I mean, it's possible. Again,
3: you never know. But right now, I'm with Rachel that it's the big international grocery stores you see.
2: Wait, not. Well, yes. But I mean, if we become, if they become a little more palatable, if you think, you know, 25 years,
3: you'd have
2: from
3: to start. Now to make that generation, the next generation, where they're thinking it's just normal to eat them.
2: Well, you know, when I worked local news, we did a story on this, on how, probably some international grocery store, and they had the crickets and all that stuff. And that was 20-some years ago. More than. That was 30 years ago.
3: Yeah.
2: So it still has not ballooned into it. By the way, this has to do with food as well. Qdoba became the second restaurant to pull jalapeno peppers off their menu. First Chipotle, now Qdoba. Is the food... Are we safe? I mean, you know,
4: this is concerning.
2: It's a problem.
4: This is the second produce item in the last couple months that's making people sick.
2: I mean, we know what the lettuce did, and we still haven't got a handle on that.
3: I've already gone lib this week once.
2: Well, you might as well do it again.
5: Go ahead.
2: You might as well do it again.
3: Some are saying some of the changes that were made and cuts.
2: Oh, by
3: in the government
2: by the Trump administration.
3: Yes, or why we're seeing more outbreaks.
2: Oh, really?
3: That's hearsay.
2: Mm-hmm.
3: I guess you would. Say, but they're saying, you know, the people
2: RFK
3: who are not
2: Jr.
3: being in charge is not helping.
2: Really? But I liked the things he was saying about, like, and I know this in progress, getting the dyes out of cereal.
3: That's great, but we're also leaving companies to their own, you know, basically saying they're not going to do anything bad. But
5: I think if it weren't for the parasite outbreak, I don't even think we'd be talking about this.
2: Well,
5: I think
2: there's a
5: hyperfixation on it right now because of the parasite. Because when you work at restaurants, sometimes you'll order food for a truck and the company will say, we can't send you this because it was recalled.
2: Oh,
5: the
2: really?
5: Recalls happen all the time.
2: Yeah,
3: they do. You're absolutely right. And I do think there's a heightened because of the parasite.
2: Mm-hmm.
3: But, you know, we still haven't tracked where the parasite came from. We're on to, I believe it's on to basil and parsley.
2: Really?
3: Is guessing. Yeah.
2: Man, this is all stuff you're supposed to be eating. You know, all these fresh herbs and fresh lettuce and that kind of stuff. And you can't eat that.
3: Jalapenos, though, are salmonella.
2: Yeah, different thing.
3: Different thing.
2: Yeah. Mm-hmm.
3: But we're having, of course, I think, anytime this happens, the other side of the aisle will play it up.
2: Yes.
3: So, course, yes. 1,000%.
2: Yeah, I'm not sure.
3: I'm not either.
2: That it's because of the administration. But it is, and they had to recall eggs recently in some states. BB Shea said he thinks he got a hold of some of those eggs. Because he had a day and a half of diarrhea. His friend, you missed it yesterday. His friend was out, 2 weeks?
6: Yeah, 2 weeks.
2: Diarrhea. How much weight did he lose?
6: He said he lost like 20 pounds.
2: Biggie.
6: Maybe start eating these jalapenos.
5: Let's get you some bagged lettuce.
3: My stomach's been rocky for about a week, so maybe...
2: Somebody go to Barbaritos. They ain't pull it
3: maybe,
2: yet.
3: Maybe I got one of those jalapenos.
2: Yeah, get a jalapeno, get some lettuce, and give it to this man. Let's see what happens. There's a Florida steakhouse trying to do something new. Once a month, they are having nude steak nights, where if you want to, you can go in and eat in the nude. It's a ticketed nude dining night, $250 for each man, $150 for women, $300 for a couple, and you get a 5-course meal. And everybody eats in the nude. And I wonder if that would be something anybody would really
3: talk about.
2: You think some people will do it?
5: What's up with the price difference there?
3: Well, in typical fashion, we like just like when ladies got in free at the club, they're begging for late.
5: They really just want more ladies out there.
2: Yeah, the women.
3: Right now, it's just going to be a bunch of naked dudes eating steak.
2: Sausage fest. That's sausage fest going on.
3: Big time sausage fest.
2: One per table eating steak.
3: Yeah. Well, because, and this is just like club night, the men are going to think, oh, this is great. There's going to be all these naked women there.
5: And they're going to be hot.
3: Yep. And you walk in and it's just 8 other middle-aged naked dudes eating steak.
2: Oh, I didn't think about that. When I saw the price difference, I never put 2 and 2 together. You're exactly right. They want more women to come in.
3: It's like I said, when I was young and would go to a club occasionally, you'd always have the ladies get in free because the club wants as many ladies in there as possible. Because
5: then the men will pay to get in there.
3: Oh, yeah, we paid $25 like it was nothing.
5: I would only go to the club if it was ladies' night.
2: Really? Because you took advantage of that.
5: I wanted it to be free.
2: Yeah, so I could get in for free. The owner says it's about expression and freedom.
3: Right.
2: You know, and he says, I did do it to generate some buzz.
3: Of course.
2: The staff will be fully clothed and no one can see in from the outside. They're blacking out the windows on the night. When you come in, you take all your clothes off.
3: You might get some nudist couples in there.
2: Do you think if, oh, golly, how embarrassing if you became aroused? Or you could just say, this is the best rib I've ever had. My God.
3: You know, what if it was a great steak that night?
5: You just couldn't help yourself.
3: I hate being naked, but I love the steak.
2: All right, I'll do it.
3: I'll do it for the steak.
2: Oh, I'll do it for the steak. You know? Ooh, I'd be all bloated though. I don't know.
3: Yeah, and you don't want to drop like hot butter.
2: Oh God,
3: sizzling butter on your junk.
5: Yeah, don't order the soup.
2: Ruth's Chris, those plates are like 600 degrees.
3: I know.
2: And that butter's spitting off. Yeah, right. Coming up here on the Two Guys Named Chris Show: the good, the bad, the ugly. Urine, toilet paper, roller coasters, wallets, sharks, porta potties, and bowls. All next, Two Guys Named Chris Show. What's good? What's bad? What's ugly?
7: Two guys named Chris.
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9: We have the good, the bad, the ugly here. Good stories, bad stories, ugly stories in the news. And the first one I'm torn on. There's a father and son who they've gone viral in Texas because they started playing catch, just throwing the baseball back and forth a year ago. It's a dad and his 10-year-old son, Colby. And after a couple of days of doing it, they made a point to set aside 10 or 15 minutes every day to just throw the ball back and forth. So they just made it a year. And the dad is talking about, not that it broke a record or anything, but he's just saying, we made time.
10: You know, we actually made it to day 365. There is only one way to celebrate this day. Want to go play catch?
11: Yeah.
10: All right, let's go.
12: We've been using the same baseball every single day for the entire year, so we'll probably retire this one.
11: Fun to spend time with him every single day.
12: Life gets busy, schedules get crazy, but when we set aside those 5 to 10 to 15 minutes every single day to spend time with each other, it just gives us a chance to connect. And it gives me a chance to really build some memories with them.
9: So, first of all, it's great. I mean, you know, you play catch with your kid every day for a year. I mean, that is harder than it seems because schedules get busy and the kid goes out of town or whatever. But then I thought to myself, this is why I'm such a jerk and so jaded. I just thought, why are you telling us this? Just do it. You know, nobody needs to know this. You can go and play catch for 10 years with your kid and then do it. But he is putting the word out. Now, maybe other fathers will.
13: It may inspire.
9: It may inspire other fathers to set aside.
13: And I would bet he would say, I did this sort of recording to hold us accountable or make sure we do it or something.
9: Maybe, but I mean, he didn't say anything until the end of the year. And he said, we made it to day 365.
8: The following is an exclusive presentation of the Carolina Panthers and the National Football League. Yeah! Two states, one team. This is the National Football League, and these are your Carolina Panthers.
14: 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Touchdown, Panthers!
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0: Canton, Ohio, with exclusive pregame coverage of tonight's game between the Panthers and Arizona Cardinals. 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
1: Last year, the Panthers reached the postseason for the first time in 7 years and nearly pulled off a first-round playoff upset as they claimed the NFC South Division Championship.
2: There goes Chuba! 10-5! Touchdown! Jackson takes it in for a pick six! Hits Coker in stride, and he drags the defender into the end zone! And the Panthers walk it off in overtime again!
1: Coach Dave Canales and GM Dan Morgan enter their third season together in putting together the Panthers roster. Morgan says they're not afraid to dream big as they prepare for the 2026 NFL season.
3: Our ultimate goal is to win a Super Bowl, to bring a championship back here to the Carolinas in this city. And in this building, a Super Bowl trophy. So, yeah, we're not shying away from any of that. We have high expectations on ourselves. We're going to hold ourselves to a high standard, and we're going to go earn it.
1: Tonight is the first of their four preseason games as they take on the Arizona Cardinals in the Pro Football Hall of Fame game.
0: 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Mount Olive, the official pickle of the Carolina Panthers. CPI Security, the official business and home security partner of the Carolina Panthers. 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
1: And this is where the NFL preseason gets underway tonight. Welcome to Canton, Ohio, Pro Football Hall of Fame, and the game itself tonight. The inductees go in on Saturday. Luke Kuechly from the Carolina Panthers, along with Larry Fitzgerald from the Arizona Cardinals. Those are the two teams that are playing tonight, of course. Drew Brees, Adam Vinatieri, Roger Craig will round out the class. Panthers and Cardinals also with this football game tonight. Get the leg up on the rest of the league to get a look at some of the roster and what they're going to be shaking through this season coming up. It's Jim Zocchi along with Anish Schroff and Kurt Coleman. And Kurt, we know the starters won't be playing tonight, but let's take a bigger look at this Panthers offseason, the draft, free agency. They had some needs to address. Heard some of those highlights about making the postseason last year, albeit with an 8-9 record, but they win the division, nearly pull off the upset of the Rams. But they worked hard on trying to build off that success from last year. What are some of the things they've done that you're looking forward to this year that you like they did in the offseason?
4: Well, what I love about Dan Morgan and Canales and really the whole group from top to bottom, it reminds me of my friend Teacup. And it sounds funny, but Teacup is a donkey. And think about what donkeys are. They're stubborn, they're reliable, they're consistent, they're strong, and they can really move mountains consistently by moving. And you hear what Dan Morgan was saying. We got to earn everything. We can't just rely on what we've done in the past. This team is building, and they're slowly building. And I say what they did over the offseason was it's quiet but big moves in strategic places. Devin Lloyd, look. Since 2022, has had 9 interceptions. That's second amongst linebackers since 2022. Guess what? Out of the top interceptors out of last year, Devin Lloyd was in the top 5 with 5. This guy is a big piece to this defense. Where did we get? Well, I thought we got better at takeaways, but we can continue to get better. What did Luke bring to the table? Interceptions, big plays. Thomas Davis, big plays. That's what Devin Lloyd is bringing to this defense right away. Jalen Phillips, again. It was a big splash to Carolina, but amongst the NFL, there was so many other big plays that we could have made. I think it was a strategic strike by Dan Morgan and company to say we need another big pass rusher to come off that edge at the outside linebacker position. And then when you kind of move it around as far as the draft order and what they've been building, this team has been built from the inside out, from the trenches all the way on out. Now, obviously, we do have some injuries today. I hope these injuries heal up as quick as possible because what our offensive line looks like, if healthy, is one of the most consistent offensive lines in the game of football, which gives Bryce so much more time. And I think Bryce himself, when you've heard him talk in the interviews, when you see the work that he's putting in outside, and I just listened to a recent interview with him and Cam Newton, his mental preparation and the thoughts that he thinks about is exactly what it looks like I've been around the Drew Breeses. He has that type of mindset that the Drew Breeses, the Tom Brady's, I mean, even of the Cam Newtons of this world, he has it. And he's coming into an era, and I think coming into a mode of, I'm comfortable in my own shoes now. I don't have to worry about what other people are saying about me. All that's been said. He's quiet out the noise. And then you have guys that are continuing to build. Tetteroa, in his second year, I'm expecting even bigger things. Yeah, 1,000 yards were great. Let's go in for 1,500. Why can't he be the Puka Nacua of our offense?
1: He's even bigger. He's put on something like 15 to 18 pounds of muscle, right?
4: Exactly.
1: Now, you're a muscular guy. How hard is that to put
4: Thank
1: on
4: you.
1: That?
4: Thank you.
1: Well, you know what I'm saying? to put that on without being fat.
4: Yes.
1: Be able to keep that speed and
4: yes.
1: also you'll be able to put that bulk on in a positive way.
4: It's when you look at the transition, a lot of people say from year one to year two is that biggest stride. I look at it because it's mentally, you are so comfortable, but also it's your first time that you actually get to relax. You go from straight from college football into the combine, into the you know spring training, all this stuff. Your body never gets a time to relax. Recovery is just as much as it is as the actual regime or the regimen that you're putting in to actual building up that bulk. His body's had that, and now he knows exactly what do I need to do? What work do I need to put in? What did I not do well where my game could have gotten better? Maybe it's physicality at the line. If someone's pressed me, do I know how to get off of it? I know Steve Smith's been working with a lot of wide receivers. Kudos to him. It's just – I think passing on that knowledge. But then when I look in the back end, I really do think we've kept our guys. We've kept a lot of our guys. You know, you re-signed J.C. Horn to a mega contract. What I love, and this is going to be my little unsung, Mike Jack didn't get that big contract. Guess what? He is hungry. Hungry to go out there. And when you look at his stats, he is putting on an absolute clinic outside. You have J.C. 1, Mike Jack 1B. He is right there with, I think, what J.C.'s been able to do as far as production. Passes deflected. He's right up there in the top five every single year these last 2 years. So I love what they have done inside and out. They have the right guys. And guess what? The unsung hero 2 or 3 years ago was Derrick Brown. Set an all-time record. He's right there in the Hall of Fame as far as what he did. He gets injured. He's out for a year. He comes back last year. Our defense rose again. He is literally the cornerstone to our defense, up the middle. And we've talked about this. If we can continue to build depth at that defensive tackle position, this defense is going to be electric. So I'm excited. I know I'm up here ranting and raving about what we have, but that's what we have for us. I think we have everything we need in front of us. We will add one or two pieces, you know, as this preseason continues to go on. But the outlook of this team is, A, we have the mentality. We know what it looks like to win. That's the biggest hurdle I felt like over these last several years is we didn't know what it looked like to win. We know what it looks like to win. We know what it looks like to win in the trenches. We know what it looks like in critical situations. Bryce Young, he's had 10 game-winning comebacks. This guy knows what it looks like, and he can be in the tough situation and get himself out of it. I love what our defense does in the red zone. Look, this is so much to be, I think, excited about as far as Panther Nation. Yes, do we have to do the right things and the little things? And please, I am praying that with no more injuries to this team. But outside of that, this is exciting. We've done it the right way.
1: And they're on the verge of, you know, stacking off of a playoff year last year, but not a winning record of being able to, like, you know, build off that. They went from 2 wins to 5 wins to 8 last year, showed up great.
4: But if you look at it, that's the same thing in 2014. We did not have a winning record. We played Arizona in, I think we played Arizona in the playoffs, then went up to Seattle and lost. And then we come back 2015, and we all know how 2015 looked. I'm not saying that this is that, but all I'm saying is
1: you can make
4: there's a chance.
1: You can leap off of that year.
4: I carry
1: that momentum.
4: So. I would hope so.
1: Great stuff. Thank you, Kurt. And the inside look at today's game is brought to you by Planet Fitness. Join Planet Fitness today. It's the official fitness center of the Carolina Panthers. Much more to come. 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It's America's largest injury law firm.
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10: Last year, the Panthers swept the season series versus Atlanta. They won the rematch 30-27 in overtime, thanks to a huge performance by the Offensive Rookie of the Year, Teteroa McMillan. He finished the game with 8 catches for 130 yards and 2 touchdowns. Second one came with just over a minute to go in regulation on a 12-yard toss from Bryce Young, and it's the play of the week.
11: McMillan slot left, trips right. It's an empty set. 1:15 on the clock. On third and goal from the 12. Young looking around. Looking. He'll take off and run. Now throws to the end zone. McMillan, left corner, makes the catch. Touchdown, Carolina. Touchdown, Carolina.
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0: Back to Jim Zocchi, live from Tom Benson Hall of Fame Stadium in Canton, Ohio, with exclusive pregame coverage of tonight's game between the Panthers and Arizona Cardinals on the Carolina Panthers Radio Network.
1: Hall of Fame game at Tom Benson Hall of Fame Stadium in Canton, Ohio, with the Panthers and the Cardinals for Carolina. First time back here since playing in the inaugural season of 1995. They beat Jacksonville that night 20-14. Meanwhile, this will be sixth time overall for the Arizona Cardinals. They actually played in the first one back in 1962 against the New York Giants. At Belk, you can score game day gear from your favorite teams and shop brands like Adidas, Nike, and Under Armour, and bring home the win with big deals and exclusive coupons as well. And Belk is a proud partner of the Carolina Panthers, your hometown favorite in the fashion game since 1888. Pre-game field reports are brought to you by Marco's Pizza, and we got Sharon Thorsland down on the sidelines here in Canton. And, of course, very different venue. This is a, granted, very high-end high school football stadium, but it is not what you're used to. About 23,000, I think, capacity here. But obviously with all the excitement about the inductees and the Hall of Fame and their once-a-year ritual here, it's a special time to be in Canton, Ohio.
17: Absolutely. It is like just such a festive atmosphere. Everybody is so excited. I see people in the stands in Panther jerseys, of course. I see a lot of Saints jerseys right now, Cardinals, even a Cleveland Browns jersey right behind me. So, and the thing about this field, it's incredible because the sideline is so shallow. these fans are literally right on top of the players. A lot of guys, Chuba Hubbard, Jonathan Brooks, a lot of guys have been over here signing autographs, taking pictures with these kids. So it's a really neat environment, and you're really up close and personal with the players. Almost feels like a training camp practice.
1: Yeah, exactly, because we haven't had to have the fans there with the renovations going on outside of Bank of America Stadium. So you're talking about what the fans want to see. What do the coaches want to see from the players that will be on the field tonight?
17: Yeah, they're looking to see who steps up when the lights are on. I mean, we say this every year. These preseason games, maybe the starters aren't playing, but these are guys who are out there, the rookies, the younger guys, the guys fighting for roster spots. They are looking to go out here and make an impression tonight. This is a very valuable game for them, as Dave Canales said. And the coaches want to see who knows the offense, who knows the defense, who's doing the right thing. They want to see guys go out and try to make an impact in this game tonight. So this is a crucial opportunity for these guys, and they're excited about it.
1: And, of course, the Hall of Fame itself is the centerpiece of all this, and the new inductees that are going in for the Cardinals, Larry Fitzgerald, and for the Panthers, Luke Kuechly, among the five main players that are going in this year. And, obviously, we've all been talking about Luke, what he's meant as a player, what he's meant to being part of the broadcast team here, just a kind of human being that he is. What are some of your thoughts when people ask you about Luke Kuechly?
17: Oh, gosh. I always say that he's the kind of guy you want to take home to meet your mother. I mean, he is just the classiest guy, most down-to-earth, so humble, so kind. I mean, he's always helping us do anything we need. He's helping the equipment guys put out, you know, everything in the lockers, folding towels. I mean, he does it all. And he is just the nicest guy you could ever meet. So just a class act from top to bottom. Obviously, we all know what he's done on the football field. It was just an amazing player to watch, but he's an even better person. And so it's really cool to see him get honored here this weekend, and I'm so excited for him, and it's really cool to be a part of it.
1: And we'd hope to have him maybe be part of the broadcast. He might drop by at some point tonight, but he's being pulled so many different directions,
17: we
1: can't promise him.
17: Wait, I see him.
1: You see Luke Kuechly?
17: I see Luke Kuechly coming down. He's coming across from where the actual Hall of Fame is. Got a camera crew following him, and needless to say, the fans are going bonkers trying to yell for him. So he's making his way out onto the field as we speak. So he's within reach.
1: Live update from Sharon Bozen of where is Luke Kuechly? And it's Canton, Ohio. He can't really hide in too many places in Canton, Ohio. And, of course, the ceremonies themselves will be coming up on Saturday. But in the meanwhile, we hope to get him up here at some point tonight, and we'll see if that happens. And we'll let Sharon track him for a while, see if she can get him near a microphone, too. Panthers football is brought to you by Whataburger. Whataburger is coming in hot with the not too hot, but the limited time edition Hot Honey Crisp What a Chick Sandwich. That's quite a sandwich you got there. See, honey hot crisp, What a Chicken Sandwich. Fresh and fried chicken, hot honey and red pepper, cheddar cream cheese spread. If you can say it, you can eat it. Come one, come y'all, is what it says right there. When we come back, we'll come right back. We'll talk with the Arizona Cardinals and Paul Calvisi, their play-by-play announcer for this game tonight. Of course, we'll talk about some Larry Fitzgerald getting into the Hall of Fame with him. He's been covering this team for many years, and get their thoughts on this game tonight from Canton, Ohio, Panthers and Cardinals on the Carolina Panthers Radio Network.
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0: 26 Cardinals look like. But you talk about,
1: by the way, Jim, I have a Luke Kuechly story, believe it or not. I want to duck in later. Can I do that?
0: Yes, you can do it now if you want.
1: David Johnson is down in that field.
0: Yes.
1: I did an event with David Johnson, former Cardinals Pro Bowl running back. 2015 NFC Championship game. By the way, I still have a frost. I still have a chill on me from that game. And it's late in the game. Cardinals are getting killed. Luke Kuechly had been calling out Carson Palmer's plays all game. David Johnson said, it's cat and mouse. You got to keep. At the end of the game, somebody missed the check. Here comes Thomas Davis. Boom! Delivered the hardest hit David Johnson said he ever took, because Thomas Davis and Luke Kuechly knew the plays and knew to shoot the gap, and there he was on a TFL destroyed there at the 10-yard line. So that was the story he told about the hardest hit he ever absorbed, and was from Luke Kuechly and Thomas Davis.
0: Well, if you're going to take it, those are two pretty good guys that did it to a lot of other players around the NFL. I mean, you talk about Larry Fitzgerald, I mean, Jerry Rice, Larry Fitzgerald. I mean, those two in a whole separate category, let alone being deserving of being in the Hall of Fame as quickly as he is. But those two stand out in league history. But what do you talk about Larry Fitzgerald and people ask you about him? What comes to mind to you?
1: You know, it's funny with Jerry Rice. He had two Hall of Fame quarterbacks, obviously, Joe Montana and Steve Young. Did Larry have a few years with Kurt Warner? Yes. A few years with Carson Palmer? Yes. But he also had 20-plus other starting quarterbacks in his career to compile all those numbers. In terms of Larry, and just, you know, is his ability to deliver in the biggest moments, the biggest stage, the biggest plays. You know, I've done sidelines for 21 years, Larry's entire career. He'd be chatting up ball boys with the game on the line. He used to be a ball boy for the Vikings. In fact, he was there with Chris Carter and Randy Moss. And, you know, that's where he got a lot of his tutelage when he was in high school. Those Vikings players used to go to his high school games.
2: Oh, wow.
1: He drove Randy Moss's, like, $200,000 car to his high school prom. So that's what he was aspiring to be since he was a teenager. Anyway, in those biggest moments, the guy they would always go to was always Larry Fitzgerald, because he almost seemingly always delivered. He just had a calm about him and the way he practiced. I can't tell you how many guys have told how many stories. It's Friday, week 18, it's a lost season. There's Larry diving for a ball in practice on a Friday. And you're like, you're the best player, one of the best players in the league. What are you doing? Nobody else does that. But that's the way he practiced.
0: Amazing. Well, I didn't know that background story about him being the ball boy and driving expensive cars, but obviously he was born for that pedigree. When you look at this team, new head coach, obviously, Mike LaFleur coming in from the L.A. Rams, where he was the offensive coordinator. I'm sure there's a lot of excitement being generated about, obviously, new players getting healthy from all the injuries last year, but what changes have you seen with the coaching change?
1: Yeah, the players are fired up because they have the ultimate respect in the division for Kyle Shanahan and Sean McVay. And he's from that tree. Mm-hmm. Spent all those years with Kyle Shanahan. Spent the last 3 years with Sean McVay. They know how those teams are run. They know how those schemes operate. And so LaFleur comes in, and it's been very crisp. He's changed most everything, you know, in terms of how they go about camp practice. And he even changed up the entire locker room. Instead of the locker room be divided by position group, it's just 52-card pickup. You got guys next to anybody, you know, either sides of the ball. So a lot of guys have told me off the record it's a much closer-knit team already. So now, what does that mean on the field? Yes, they were ultra-banged up last year. They had 13 different offensive linemen who started, 8 different starting offensive line combinations. That's where it begins. They were banged up other than Josh Sweat. They didn't do a good job of getting pass rush. And when Walter Nolan did play, he couldn't be stopped. The 6 games he played, he was very disruptive. But he's got to stay healthy. Darius Robinson, their first-round D lineman from the year before, came on to the end of the year. So there's a lot of guys. There's 35 draft picks in the last 4 years, and they need return on investment. And that's one of the reasons they made the change in the coaching staff. They want more when it comes to player development.
0: Because Kurt Coleman's standing over your shoulder, I'll ask you, Marvin Harrison Jr., dinged up last year. What is the ceiling for him? Like, how good could he be in this league?
1: The ceiling is immense. You know, the size, the athleticism. You know, we see the flashes. You know, we talk about a few things with Marvin, and that is the contested catch. You know, he has to keep his confidence up. You know, the consistency, and then the chemistry with the quarterback. You saw when Kyler Murray went down and Jacoby Brissett came in and started the last dozen games, he had instant chemistry with Michael Wilson. And some of that was because Michael Wilson was getting more targets. Marvin Harrison dealt with injuries. I mean, he had a pen.

0: appendicitis. He missed a couple of games. He came back with a foot injury, so he never quite had his health. But Michael Wilson elevated his game. And there's a healthy debate in Arizona who is wide receiver one. And so there's a lot of motivation. Marvin Harrison Jr. has put in a lot of extra work during camp. And his last week has been really good. He's made some really money plays. Mike LaFleur has changed things. He always goes 11 on 11. He doesn't believe in 7 on 7. He doesn't believe in 9 on 7. In his words, he wants to play real football. So they've done a ton of 11 on 11. And Marvin Harrison Jr. has done a really good job finding space in the zones. I think that was something I've talked to him at length about this when he came from Ohio State. You know, all the disguises that defensive coordinators use at the NFL level, he didn't see a lot of that in college. And so he has to be able to read those coverages and do it in sync with the quarterback. And he's been doing a much better job of that. And Larry Fitzgerald has been spending a lot of time with Marvin Harrison Jr. So we're all curious to see, to your question, what truly is the upside.
1: All right. Well, we'll see some of the younger players tonight for the large part, of course. But have a great call, Paul. Thank you so much.
0: Absolutely. Anytime.
1: Paul Calvisi, the voice of the Cardinals tonight, and you're listening to Panthers Football. 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
3: 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He's hit, and he is taken down. Gets away. Hit again. Sack. And he's surrounded and sacked.
4: Rolling out to the near side. In trouble. Intercepted. Picked off. It'll be a touchdown.
2: The Carolina Panthers countdown to kickoff will continue after this.
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9: 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He's firing. 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
11: Oh, catch! Oh, what a catch! And lightning has struck at the middle. And this guy will go down as the greatest come from behind player in National Football League history.
2: Roger Craig's high-stepping, leg-churning style was often likened to pistons in a car engine. The comparison was fitting. One of the most versatile offensive players of all time, Craig was a devastating runner who could haul down passes as well as any wideout, helping to drive the Niners to 3 Super Bowl titles in the 1980s, leading the NFL in receptions in 1985, and twice leading the NFC in all-purpose yards. Craig was selected to the Pro Bowl 4 times. Thriving in a complex 49er offensive scheme, Roger Craig was asked to play many different roles, and he excelled in all of them.
6: 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It's bow time.
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15: Drop straight back, a fade, right corner of the end zone, Harrison. 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
16: Panthers legend Luke Kuechly will be inducted into the Pro Football Hall of Fame this weekend, and the Panthers are part of the celebration. They hit the primetime stage tonight, taking on the Arizona Cardinals in the Hall of Fame game in Canton. It's the first action for both teams this preseason, and not many starters are expected to play. But there will still be plenty of competition as the rookies and young guys take the field, and Coach Dave Canales is ready to see who steps up.
17: This is valuable. These are valuable opportunities for all these guys fighting for these positions, whether it's on the active roster or in practice squad. Just more game reps to be able to see what they can do and how they can take the game plan and make it come alive on the field.
16: While the Panthers have Canales and most of their starters back this season, the Cardinals have a bunch of new faces after going 3-14 a year ago. Former Rams offensive coordinator Mike LaFleur is the new head coach, and veteran quarterback Jacoby Brissett takes over the offense after the Cardinals parted ways with Kyler Murray in the offseason.
15: At the 30, at the 20, at the 15, 10, 5, touchdown! Kyler Murray, you are ridiculous!
16: The team also drafted Carson Beck in the third round. The former Miami standout is battling veteran Gardner Minshew for the backup job. Beck and second-year player Keaton Slovis are expected to get most of the reps tonight. The Cardinals have plenty of playmakers, starting with star tight end Trey McBride. The All-Pro set an NFL record for receptions by a tight end with 126 catches last season. Third-year wideout Marvin Harrison Jr. is back after battling foot injuries last year.
15: Three-step drop, moves to his right, now looks right side, lobs it, back of the end zone. Harrison secures it. It's a touchdown.
16: And Michael Wilson had over 1,000 receiving yards last season.
15: Deep ball, far side, and it's caught by Wilson at the 5, stretching out. And into the end zone for the touchdown.
16: Kendrick Bourne is in the slot. And keep an eye out for former Panthers speedster Amir Smith-Marset. He signed with the Cardinals this offseason and has been turning heads with his play in camp. Panthers cornerback J.C. Horn, familiar with this group.
18: They got a lot of speed. They can stretch the field vertically. They do a good job of giving those receivers the ball in space and letting them make plays with their feet.
16: The Cardinals have a pair of new running backs in the mix after signing former Falcons standout Tyler Algier in free agency and drafting Jeremiah Love with the 3rd overall pick.
15: They're going to hand to Algier. Tyler's got the first down. He's got the touchdown.
16: The two join veteran Pro Bowler James Conner, third-year player Trey Benson, and former NC State star Bam Knight. The Cardinals' defense lost one of its best players in free agency when veteran run stopper Calais Campbell left for the Ravens. Star outside linebacker Josh Sweat is on the PUP list with a knee injury, and starting cornerback Garrett Williams is still recovering from a torn Achilles. That's not good news for a unit that ranked 29th in the NFL last season in total defense and in points allowed.
15: Looking left, throws out to the left, he falls down and is an interception. The Cardinals come back the other way. Touchdown!
16: But All-Pro safety Buda Baker is back, along with second-year cornerback Will Johnson, who had an outstanding rookie season. They'll team with Sean Murphy Bunting and former Jaguar safety Andrew Wingard.
15: Birdie takes, pitches to Mason, running left, in trouble in the backfield, and the ball comes out! The Cardinals appear to have it at their 10-yard line, and it is Arizona ball.
16: Up front, second-year defensive tackle Walter Nolan returns from a torn meniscus, and inside linebacker Cody Simon has 2 interceptions already in camp. Panther running back Chuba Hubbard says the Cardinals' defense has plenty of talent.
19: Arizona has a great defense, a lot of different looks and disguises, and
8: And then obviously they play hard as a defense. Secondary is obviously great. Buda Baker flies around and stuff like that.
16: Hubbard and the rest of the Panthers starters won't be on the field tonight. Most of the Cardinals starters also expected to sit this one out. So this game is for the rookies and the young guys. And linebacker Trevin Wallace knows what he's looking to do.
19: Obviously, just continue going there, being consistent. That's one thing. Obviously, maintain the speed of the game and go there and fly around. Just be confident. That's one thing. Because obviously, during camp, we can't tackle to the ground. We can't be aggressive how we want to be. But, during games, we can be more aggressive. We can fly around. We can put things on film and show coach, I do things in practice, but here it shows out on the field or during the game. I want them to see that.
16: I'm Sharon Thorson for the Carolina Panthers Countdown to Kickoff.
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13: Anish Shroff here with Panthers head coach Dave Canales. Getting ready for the Hall of Fame game. Let's start with the reason we're there. Luke Kuechly. When you think of Luke, what comes to mind?
31: Focus. Care. Great teammate. Even now. The way he helps out around the building. Willing to talk to guys. Willing to help Donnie in the equipment room. Whatever he can do to help, he's just all in. And the more I've gotten to know him, I haven't known him that long, but the more I've gotten to know him, helping out at Charlotte Christian, the fire he brings to that group. And I imagine, my son's a middle school football player. I would love for Luke to be in his face and helping him that way. But just his intensity is apparent every day. And then, of course, I was able to, in Seattle, face him a couple of times on the other side. And what respect I have for him as a player. But, you don't get to this point without being consistent and really being into it. And so the work's all there. He's been a joy to be around.
13: What was that like as an offensive coach
0: and having to game plan when you have Luke Kuechly calling out your plays on the other side?
31: Yeah, I mean, you just, you know, he was really active and just taking in all the information. And so, you know, for us, it was always trying to say, like, look, we got to make sure we're right with our splits and let's not give any tells. Run's got to look like play action and vice versa, because he's into it and he studied it, you know. So it just forces you to be, to tighten everything up. And that's what you love about playing against opponents that way. It forces you to think about all the little things that go into it, not just the designs of the play, and knowing that there was no quit in the guy. You know, he was going to play hard. And this is a lunch pail type of a day. We're playing the Panthers, and we really had a high respect for how they played football, because we played the same type of football in Seattle for those years. So, and it's also special when it's the middle linebacker and it comes from that guy and he's in front of the huddle. So same thing with Dan Morgan. You know, it's like both of those guys, like they're dream scenarios to have. They're the leaders of men and they play the game the right way.
0: What do you want your players to take away from that atmosphere as it relates to Luke?
31: It's the ownership part that strikes me the most. As coaches, it's our job to give them the information, to assimilate it, to organize it so that it's in a compact fashion so they can take it and use it. But then what Luke has done and what I talk to our players about is like, but if you want to be great, you want to be special, that's where you got to do the dark work. You got to sit in the room and watch the film. You got to talk to your teammates and communicate, and you got to make sure you're all on the same page. And then you got to uphold a standard of play. Play style that you're proud of, that at the end of the day, end of the game, you gave everything you had, and that's really what he's embodied.
0: As you go into this preseason game, it's the first of four, that extra preseason game, how does it change how you approach this month?
31: It's been really good for us to get started early. There are things that show up schematically, physically, in our players' bodies as they've been training, but they haven't been playing football, pushing, pulling, doing all those things. And so as stuff have shown up, we've been able to address those things and get guys back out there and you know, really evaluate where we're at from a physical standpoint and schematically. So it's a real gift. And then the game itself, you know, it's really special just being a part of the Hall of Fame and the history of it, but also just an extra opportunity for a lot of young guys to get out there and show us what they can do, not just young, but also new to the program. Special teams, offense and defense. How can you help this team? It just gives them one more opportunity, the Cardinals as well, to showcase what they're able to do. And then they go into our preseason two, everyone else's preseason one, with, say, 25 to 35 more reps under their belt, learning different lessons and showing the staff and showing their teammates what they're about.
0: I know the starters won't play, but some of the rookies will. Who are you kind of excited to see with the live bullets flying?
31: I'm excited to see Will Lee get out there and be physical. He's shown some amazing ability to cover, a lot of physical traits that we love. And he was a physical player coming out of college, and we want to just see that translate and make the plays. That goes for a lot of the guys out there. You know, can they make the play in space? Can we get the guy down? This will be the first live tackling that we've done. We've been playing a physical brand of ball, and we've been thudding up, but taking it to the ground. A sack ain't always a sack. You got to finish the play. Guys catching the ball down the field, well, now they're hitting you. You know, can we make the play? Can we make the catch with the physicality of the tackle?
0: Coach, we'll let you go on this. You walk away from Thursday's game, and then you've got three more games until the preseason. Is there a read yet on what the chemistry, the makeup, the personality of 2026 Panthers football is yet?
31: It's emerging as a pretty salty group. We've had to back the guys off a little bit, has some heated moments out there. The more that we improve the roster, Dan has done such an amazing job with his scouting department, putting together a really competitive roster in these rooms. And when they go against each other, there's frustrations, you know, and they start to figure each other out. And the more you play ball, the harder and harder it gets to win. And it brings out the best in us. Sometimes it brings out the worst. But I love that competitive environment. That's how you push and create that team. So I love that nature, capturing our play style. And that's what I hope we see on Thursday, is even if the starters aren't playing, whoever goes out there should play a brand of football that we're proud of. And that's going to be my challenge to the guys.
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5: 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Picked off Carolina to the 30-yard line. Coming near sideline, 20, 15 to the 10, to 5. Luke Kuechly scores a touchdown!
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10: All right, talking with Panthers rookie cornerback Will Lee, fourth round pick out of Texas A&M. Got to begin at the beginning here. How's camp going for you so far, your first time around?
11: Yeah, it's been good. You know, just trying to stay consistent and work on the little details. And, you know, the whole thing for me is just mess up on something new each day. You know, don't try to have the same mistake, and, you know, and just keep growing in that mindset.
10: Obviously, this is one of those teams where that starting outside corner position is set. You got J.C. Horn, got Mike Jackson, but they were both down for a period of time early in the camp as well. You really stood out as a guy people were talking about quite a bit. How was your confidence level coming out of spring football into this time of year that you were able to step right in?
11: Yeah, it's been real great, you know, having those two guys, you know, lean on me and help me with, like, anything I need, really just, you know, from the technique from playing the field and then the technique from playing the boundary. You know, I got two good guys that understand the game and those concepts and just help me out. You know, coming into camp, you know, it's been real physical for me, you know, just mentally on my mind, you know, just trying to understand everything at a quick time and, you know, catch up with all the vets. And, you know, they're helping me out with that and making it real easy.
10: For you, obviously, you'll play wherever they put you, but you feel comfortable slot, outside, all the different places you might be put at?
11: Mm-hmm. Yeah, I'm here to help the team, you know, in any regards. You know, if they need me to play in the slot, they need me to play outside, field, boundary, anything, you know, I'll help the team out in that and do what I need to.
10: Got some good talkers in that backfield, too, out of college, was that your thing? I've, to some degree, heard the blanket story and the nickname that came with that. But are you a talkative guy by nature, or what is your demeanor like?
11: Oh, yeah, I'm definitely going to go out there and talk trash a little bit. You know, I got to make sure they know I'm out there. You know, with Mike Jack and JC, they talk, and it makes it real easy for me to, you know, keep it in and just, you know, back it up. So it makes it real easy for me.
10: When you guys are out of practice with the padded practices, working against, you know, T-Mac and Jalen Coker and all that group out there, it seems really competitive, like almost has like a game-type intensity. Was it like that in college? Is it more so like that at this level as far as comparing practices?
11: Yeah, see, in college, you know, you'll have maybe your one or two guys that'll be, you know, competitive every day in and day out. Like, we had Casey Concepcion, and he was real competitive. He gave me great work at practice every day. And then, like, coming here with T-Mac and Coker, you know, like, it's just real work every day, and it's really efficient. You know, like, those guys, you got to come in on your A game every day. You know, they're really efficient in their route running. They don't waste any movement. And, you know, they're going to give you their best every day. So it's really like a game setting every time you come to practice.
10: I think NC State fans might be interested in your thoughts about KC, the player and the person. Of course, drafted early by Cleveland, I think, in the second round this past year. But were you pretty close with him, or what was he like?
11: Yeah, that was my dog. You know, if you really know him, he's a chef at heart. So, you know, okay. He always used to cook a lot at A&M and had guys come over to his house. And, you know, we chatted up, watch film and stuff. So, you know, he's a real good person, great guy.
10: Hall of Fame game, of course, coming up. It'll be coming up just in a matter of moments, as it feels like his training camp is flying by already. How excited for you to play your first game at the Pro Football Hall of Fame in Canton, Ohio?
11: It's amazing. You know, it's like a dream come true as a little kid. You know, I've been working so hard since second grade playing tackle football to get here. And, you know, that moment's real here. So it's now just keep your mindset, you know, leveled. And, you know, just keep doing what you've been doing, and you're going to be just fine.
10: All right, last thing, just being here in Charlotte. I know you've had the spring ball and so forth. Any favorite places or foods or anything you've kind of discovered about our town?
11: Really just, you know, during camp, I really tried to explore and just get out and try different food spots, you know, here and there. And, you know, my really big thing, I'm a big dessert guy. So having a Ben and Jerry's out here was real huge for me. You know, we didn't have that in College Station. And then where I'm originally from, St. Louis, we never had a Ben and Jerry's. So having that out here is amazing.
10: Well, you burn calories, so it's not a problem for someone of your age. Hey, Will, great to chat with you. Thank you.
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8: All the NFL watching the first preseason football game of the 2026 season. It happens here in Canton, Ohio tonight, the Pro Football Hall of Fame game. Your Carolina Panthers taking on the Arizona Cardinals. Jim Zilke along with Anish and Kurt Coleman here as we get the keys to the game.
0: And the keys to the game brought to you by Bank of America, official bank of the Carolina Panthers. What would you like the power to do? Kurt, outcome irrelevant, staying healthy, very relevant.
13: 100%. So I'm going to live by this quote for this game. You can't get lucky if you don't take action. The best opportunity in the world is just a missed opportunity if you don't grab it. So my question to this team is, who will shine in the enshrinement night? So much depth that we have at DB with experience, youth, but there's a guy that we got from Texas A&M. He goes by Will Lee. I'm hearing his name a lot and a lot. And a lot. I'm excited to see what Will Lee do today. Can he continue to emerge and set himself apart from not just being a rookie, but someone that can play consistently on this defense and then obviously special teams? And then offensive line. We have injuries all across the board. So who's going to step up on offensive line and wide receiver? We have the injuries. They're known. They're there. But there's got to be somebody here that is willing and wanting to step up and make their name known for this team to continue to progress to where we want to get, which is the final goal, which is not the entrainment week, which is not through the preseason, but it's a Super Bowl.
0: And, of course, Luke Kuechly is going to join us later in this broadcast at some point. He's the reason we're all here. He is being enshrined into the Pro Football Hall of Fame this weekend. We couldn't be prouder. Panther Nation couldn't be prouder. It's the Hall of Fame game. Panthers haven't played in this one, Jim, since 1995 when they were a baby along with the Jacksonville Jaguars. You were there.
8: 31 years ago, a different lifetime ago, it feels like, with Bill Rozinski and Roman Gabriel, now here tonight with you guys, with Kurt and Anish. And you know, those were the two new teams. And you would think about Steve Berline being a Panther, he was a Jaguar. And a guy named Bob Christian kind of passed from a guy that, you know, Frank Reich, for the first Panthers touchdown in this game. So, yeah, a lot of memories, and I've not been back here. I live up the road from here as far as where I grew up, my family, and drove by this about 6 weeks ago down Interstate 77, which will take you, all, of course, all the way into Charlotte. But to be back here 31 years later for the first time. Still have yet to go inside because every time we do these games, we don't have enough time. I know, Kurt, you're sticking around for the ceremonies this week, as that'll be a special time after the game.
13: It is truly an honor and a blessing to be able to just be a part of this week and Luke's special enshrinement time. But, yeah, I'm hopefully, if I can't get in, I'm breaking in. So, guys, if you see me on TV, just know that I did it for us, okay?
8: In Kurt Coleman style. I know it's going to happen. All right, guys, thank you for the keys. 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